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1: A severe thunderstorm watch continues until 1 a.m. tomorrow morning. Severe thunderstorms likely tonight, otherwise cloudy. Lows around 67. Winds out of the southwest, 8 to 15 miles per hour. 86 tomorrow, chance of severe storms. From the Weatherology Weather Center, I'm meteorologist Paul Frombly.
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0: 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You'll be glad you did. We're back after this.
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2: 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Glad to have you. Thanks. You've got Grover Norquist, bottom of the hour. This affects you, your money, your future, your retirement, all of that. We talk about it and then some. Do not miss a second of that. Let me go to the phone lines in San Antonio. It is Rudy. Rudy, what's going on? Rudy, talk to me. Rudy, not there. Let's go to Bob, who's in actually, Rudy might have been there. Let me check the settings here. I'm telling you, there are gremlins in the machine this week, but we always fix it very, very quickly. So just give us a second and calm your ass. You know what I'm saying? Let's try it again. Let's go to the phone lines. It's going to be Rudy on line one. Rudy, what's up?
3: JP.
2: Rudy.
3: JP.
2: Rudy. Talk to me. Let's go.
3: JP.
2: Come on, Rudy.
3: Brother.
2: Okay, what the hell is going on? Is it me or is there a problem with Rudy's phone? Did he hear me say hello 16 times? What the hell happened there? Let me try Bob in Massachusetts. Bob, is it going to work for you?
4: I hope so.
2: Talk to me. What's happening?
4: I hope so. Long time listener, first time getting through.
2: Great.
4: These illegal immigrants are not subject to the laws the same way as citizens. If they're arrested for something, the law provides that you have to call the consulate or their embassy. So all of a sudden, they're not being treated like citizens. They're being treated like citizens of a foreign country. And if you don't call their embassy, a lot of cases have been thrown out against them. Well, they weren't given the chance to contact the people from their homeland.
2: Yeah.
4: So they're not here being treated subject to the laws of the U.S. like any other citizen. And so their kids shouldn't be automatically citizens either.
2: Well, I would agree with you, except when John Roberts wrote this ruling, and Bob, thanks for taking the time out of Newton, Massachusetts. When John Roberts wrote the ruling, he literally said that the child is subject to the jurisdiction thereof, completely ignoring the fact that the mom and dad brought them here, or at least the mom did. It's just a dumb ruling, and it doesn't make any sense. Rudy, one more time. Let's try it. Go ahead.
3: JP.
2: Rudy.
3: JP. JP.
2: Oh, my gosh. Sam? Polo, did I miss something with Rudy? Rudy's been calling his show for like 20 years, and he goes, Rudy. But he can't hear me or something. And it's not me, because the other guy heard me.
5: I don't know.
2: I tried. It sounded like a recording of him, didn't it? I mean, it was like perfectly the exact same thing over and over.
5: Yeah, or like a really, like a bad loop.
2: It was something going on. Rudy, we love you. Rudy's a truck driver that listens all the time, and we appreciate the support for the last 20 plus years. I'm sure he had something cool to say. He'll call back again and we'll make it happen. 833-JOE-PAGS. 833-563-7247, joepags.com. Grover Norquist when we come back. Don't miss a second of this. It affects you and your money.
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8: .net. This is Minnesota News Network. I'm John Anderson. Minnesota's tightening restrictions on dogs and cats entering the state after cases of New World screwworm were found in Texas and New Mexico. State officials say the changes are designed to keep the destructive parasite from reaching Minnesota. Dr. Steve Cavisto with the State Board of Animal Health says,
9: any of those areas that have active, inactive, or uncleared areas, nothing can move out. No dogs or cats or any animal for that matter, can move out of those areas.
8: Minnesota is among a group of 17 states that just scored a court victory against some of the largest egg producers in the country. Attorney General Keith Ellison announced that the evidence showed three egg producers coordinated for years to influence the daily price index for eggs. Through the settlement, Minnesota will obtain roughly 2 million eggs that will be delivered to food banks and community organizations. This is MNN.
10: Minnesota's DNR conservation officers
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14: A severe thunderstorm watch continues until 1 a.m. tomorrow morning. Severe thunderstorms likely tonight, otherwise cloudy. Lows around 67. Winds out of the southwest, 8 to 15 miles per hour. 86 tomorrow, chance of severe storms. From the Weatherology Weather Center, I'm meteorologist Paul Trombley.

0: I'm a veteran. 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
4: I'm weatherology meteorologist Derek Height with a significant weather update. A severe thunderstorm warning has been issued for parts of Howard, Mitchell, and Maurer counties until 8:15 p.m. tonight. The storm has the potential for both large hail and strong straight-line winds. Quarter-size hail and winds up to 60 miles an hour are likely as it pushes east at around 25 miles an hour. For your safety, stay inside and away from windows until the storm passes. Large hail and strong winds can easily shatter glass, causing injury. If you're caught outside, take shelter in a sturdy building or a hardtop car. Tornadic development is also possible with this storm. Take shelter now. Once again, a severe thunderstorm warning continues for portions of Howard, Mitchell, and Maurer counties until 8:15 p.m. tonight. Remember, this storm has the potential for hail the size of quarters and winds up to 60 miles an hour are likely. Stay tuned for additional updates. I'm meteorologist Derek Height.
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6: Top rate was 7%. When they brought it on, top rate was 7%. And you had to make, in today's dollars, $11 million to hit that top rate. Pretty soon, everyone in the country was paying it, and the rate went to 90%. So whenever somebody says, why don't you swallow this very small tapeworm? The answer is no.
5: Yeah, because it's going to take over the entire system. It's a great point. Can Republicans, I was going to say conservatives, but we really don't have a conservative majority. We have a Republican majority. They can't even get the Save America Act done in the Senate. Could Republicans, if they wanted to, go and say, well, wait a second, this is completely out of control. Is that a presidential thing? Does the Congress have to agree to lower it back to 3 or 7 or 10 or even a 17% flat tax?
6: It would take an act of Congress. And remember, we did get a $4 trillion tax cut over a decade in the first term. And then in the second Trump term, if we hadn't passed the bill, it would have been a $4 trillion tax increase.
5: Wow.
6: Instead, what the Republicans in the House and the Senate all agreed to is to make permanent the tax cuts of the first Trump administration. And then they added on things that Trump had suggested, not taxing tips and overtime. A lot of really the idea of Trump accounts so that children can have money put away for them starting when they're born. Every year, parents can put up to $5,000. You're seeing the Dell couple putting 24 million kids are going to get money put into their accounts so they get them started up. All the Republican governors have said, we will create the actual accounts for kids in foster care because there's no way for them to get it, right? They don't have parents to do it for. Our state will do it, and some of the states are saying, and we'll put in some money to get it started.
5: How about the Democrat states? Were they not agreeing to that?
6: No, the Democrats have not been promoting it very much, even for kids in foster care. Fui on them.
5: Just because it's Trump?
6: Yes.
5: It's Grover Norquist. Go to ATR.org. Get all the tax policy information you want, plus much, much more at ATR.org. Before we started, you mentioned something that Elizabeth Warren is trying to do. $3 trillion, $4 trillion. They keep on throwing around the number trillion like it's just nothing. It's a gigantic number. She thinks she's going to raise trillions of dollars. How? And what is she promising to use that money for?
6: Okay. Well, Elizabeth Warren, very left-wing, out of Massachusetts. I'm a little sympathetic. Before I moved to America, I lived in Massachusetts. So I'm familiar with this. But she managed to sucker a Republican, nominal Republican, Bernie Moreno, a senator from Ohio. He's new, so she just took advantage of him. And he signed on to a $3 trillion tax increase. Now, it's supposed to help Social Security.

0: Security. But when the Democrats raised taxes under Clinton and Social Security was going bankrupt, they never put any in Social. They just spent it all. They didn't put anything in Social Security. When Obama raised taxes quite a bit, he didn't put any of it in Social Security. He had new welfare programs. And then when Biden came in and wanted to do the $90 trillion global warming stuff, and none of it went into Social Security. So the idea that she's going to put anything in Social Security is a joke. She wants $3 trillion over the next decade, which would almost wipe out the Trump tax increase, tax cuts. And unfortunately, Bernie Marino, who's a Republican, signed on, just got took advantage of. And he's new and he doesn't understand. He just agreed to a $3 trillion tax increase for nothing. And by the way, what it'll do is it's a massive tax on self-employed people, small businesses. It'll make Bernie Marino. He's from Ohio. He'll make the small businessmen there pay 56% rate tax higher than people in Britain pay. We started shooting at the British when they wanted us to pay more in income taxes. Now we're going to be paying more than them in Bernie Marino's tax increase world.
1: No, I think it's ridiculous. Bernie Marino, I think those watching and listening probably would know him because he was the one questioning Keith Ellison from Minnesota and did a very good job in the questioning. But you're right. He's new. I don't think he gets what the gig is. Elizabeth Warren will lie to your face to get what she wants, which is more of your money and mine and everybody watching and listening. Let's go into the weeds a little bit, if you don't mind, Grover. When it comes to Social Security, what was the plan? Because I have a 401k. I do very well. I don't think I'll need Social Security. I hope not. Was it supposed to go to everybody? Were they supposed to take as much money as they possibly could, pretend like it was in a lockbox somewhere, as Al Gore would say, and then they wouldn't touch it? Is that what the plan was?
0: When Franklin Delano Roosevelt put it forward, he thought he was setting up something like the Germans had. It was a German idea before World War II. The Germans had this idea, we're going to give you some money when you retire. This is when all jobs were physical. That was the theory. And they weren't thinking of the world we live in today. Back in 1960, only 6% of Americans had a 401k or an IRA or the equivalent. Okay.
1: Right.
0: Something where you actually own stocks and they increased in value. And every year you could put some in, but it got more and more and more. And you could have a lot of money to retire. And you didn't take any money from anybody else. And it wasn't a government program. It's just you.
1: Right.
0: Today, that number is 65% of Americans are in the stock market. And when the stock market booms, there's a reason why they announce how the stock market's doing earlier in the TV shows than they used to.
1: Yes.
0: The number of people who care and for whom their life really depends on it, it matters. What we should do is what countries like Chile and others have done, which is turn the government program into a 401k and IRA so that you're saving real money. And that's why the Trump accounts for young people he's willing to have the federal government put in $1,000 when a child is born in the United States for the next 4 years, just to get it going.
1: Yeah.
0: But the founder of Dell and his wife are putting about $6-7 billion into the accounts for 24 million low-income kids to get them started. And now they can put more money in, foundations can put money in, the parents can put up to $5,000 in, kids can start their life with actual assets. And can you imagine 10 and 12-year-olds in high school and stuff talking about how their stocks are doing? We're going to have a better educated collection of 18-year-olds than we right now have in Congress in terms of how the economy works.
1: Well, I think you're absolutely right. But what I'm wondering is, I know what the plan was now. They put it in place because most people were not self-invested. I understand that many of us now, the majority is self-invested. But what was that money supposed to do? Why is it broke? Did they just not collect enough? Has government spent the money promising to give it back and never does? Why is it running out of money?
0: People were led to believe that this money was being put somewhere and perhaps invested. In point of fact, your taxes were taken and given to your grandparents. So there's nothing ever saved.
1: It's a pyramid scheme. It's a pyramid scheme.
0: Yeah, it's called a Ponzi scheme. People went
1: Ponzi,
0: to prison.
1: Right.
0: But Mr. Ponzi went to jail for this.
1: Yeah.
0: If you or I did this, you go to prison.
1: Yes.
0: And in Chile, which is one of a number of countries have done, said, okay, here's what we're going to do. We're going to go from where there's no savings to when there is savings. And there's a transition. It's not very important, but we need more people to have

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6: I'm weatherology meteorologist Derek Height with a significant weather update. A severe thunderstorm warning continues until 8:15 p.m. tonight for Maurer, Howard, and Mitchell counties. As of about 7:45 p.m., the strongest part of the storm was located near Bailey, moving east at around 25 miles an hour. Both large hail and straight-line winds are possible with this storm. Hail the size of pennies and winds up to 60 miles an hour are likely. For your safety, stay inside and away from windows until the storm passes. Large hail and strong winds can easily shatter glass, causing injury. If you're caught outside, take shelter in a sturdy building or a hardtop car. Tornadic development is also possible with this storm. Take shelter now. Again, a severe thunderstorm warning continues until 8:15 p.m. tonight for Maurer, Howard, and Mitchell counties. Bear in mind, this storm has the potential for penny-sized hail and wind gusts to 60 miles an hour. Stay tuned for additional updates. I'm meteorologist Derek Height.
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2: I'm weatherology meteorologist Derek Hite with a significant weather update. A new severe thunderstorm warning has been issued for areas of Fillmore, Olmsted, Wabasha, and Winona counties until 8:45 p.m. tonight. The storm has the potential for both large hail and strong straight-line winds. Quarter-size hail and winds up to 60 miles an hour are likely as it moves northeast at 40 miles an hour. For your safety, stay inside and away from windows until the storm passes. Large hail and strong winds can easily shatter glass, causing injury. If you're caught outside, take shelter in a sturdy building or a hardtop car. Take shelter now. Again, a severe thunderstorm warning continues for sections of Fillmore, Olmsted, Wabasha, and Winona counties until 8:45 p.m. tonight. Bear in mind, this storm has the potential for quarter-size hail, and winds up to 60 miles an hour are likely. Bear in mind, additional severe weather warnings are still in effect elsewhere across our listening area. A severe thunderstorm warning continues for Mauer, Howard, and Mitchell County.
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3: A severe thunderstorm watch continues until 1 a.m. tomorrow morning. Severe thunderstorms likely tonight, otherwise cloudy. Lows around 67. Winds out of the southwest, 8 to 15 miles per hour. 86 tomorrow, chance of severe storms. From the Weatherology Weather Center, I'm meteorologist Paul Frombly.
4: Deciding that he, in fact, is not going to listen to the Supreme Court ruling that says TPS can actually be temporary and can end. Going to talk to him about all that and then some, plus the 14th Amendment ruling, plus the mail-in ballot ruling. Really good stuff with Ken Cuccinelli at the bottom of the hour. I don't know. I mean, Paulo, is it worth it? Do you think it's worth it?
5: What's that?
4: To do what this couple did in New York? Does that make any sense?
5: I don't know, but I mean, it's been great for everybody else because I'm seeing tons of people using that image to put their own banner instead of the banner they had on there. So people
4: the
5: are using
4: memes
5: it
4: are going crazy.
5: Yeah. Even though it was like people like putting like Spurs flags and,
4: right,
5: you know, you name it. So,
4: well, it's almost like the Sophie Cunningham thing. Did you see the whole pointing thing? That's, yes, a meme everywhere now.
5: Yes.
4: Those who don't know who Sophie Cunningham is, she's a WNBA player. And I guess somebody on the opposing team was giving her a hard time. So she ends up pointing at the person for like 38 seconds. No matter where the person went, she pointed at her. And it just, and like, even the coaches were telling her that she's pointing around the coach. And I mean, it's a meme everywhere now. They've got her as the Statue of Liberty pointing. They've got her doing everything pointing. So, I mean, that's kind of fun in this day and age of the new technology, you know?
5: I mean, it could be worse.
4: But let me ask, it could have been the other finger, right? So let me ask you this. Are we giving these people what they want, though? They didn't do it just to do it. They didn't do it to say, hey, I proposed to your mom 115 floors up. No, they did that to get the attention. Are we helping them?
5: I mean, it depends because I have no idea who they are. I haven't seen their faces. And as far as I could tell, they had their faces covered because they were wearing like,
4: you're about to see their faces,
5: like a Batman mask and like something else. So,
4: I mean, so in part of this story, it does the right thing and they do like cover their faces. Then later in the story, there's a picture of the couple. Like, okay, it turns out they're a couple of like immigrants from Russia who I guess do this sort of thing. I don't know. Very strange. I'm going to show it to those who are watching. I will read it to you, those who are listening. Shocking NYPD body cam footage shows moment Empire State Building daredevil lovebirds. Lovebirds get busted after climbing the landmark. They climbed the Empire State Building, you know, like King Kong back in the day?
5: Yeah, but they went to the very, very top. Like on, what is that thing called? Like that antenna-looking thing at the very top?
4: An antenna. That's what it is. It's an antenna.
5: Okay.
4: It's literally like WCBS's antenna. Yeah,
5: I saw, I forgot there's like a name for that thing though. Somewhere.
4: Is the name for the antenna?
5: Yeah.
4: I don't know. If you figure it out, let me know.
5: Okay.
4: Shocking NYPD body cam. Daniel Cody wrote this at the New York Post. Shocking body cam footage captured the moment two attention-hungry twerps who made it on the Empire State Building's antenna and then got engaged were caught scaling the landmark. The video shows officers reaching the antenna and promptly taking Angela Nicolou, 33, and Ivan Kuznetsov or something, 32, into custody shortly after he popped the question while more than 1,000 feet in the air. Hey, I got eyes on him, an officer could be heard saying in the video. There's a picture of her face covered, and then I guess his face covered. And Polo, you're right, they're wearing a mask of some sort. I don't know what the masks are, because they're covering them. How you doing? You can't be up here, he continued. I'm okay, responded Nicolou, or Nicolou, whatever, who describes herself as a neo-artist exploring identity, fear, and freedom. In other words, she's an idiot. In other words, she's an idiot, doesn't have a job. Let's just put that out there. Police Commissioner Jessica Tisch posted the video on social media Wednesday morning today, writing a glimpse into our world of our emergency services unit. God bless these officers, she wrote. The fame-seeking pair scaled the Empire State Building's 1,454-foot antenna and flew a cringeworthy banner that reads, when the power of love beats the heart, beats the love of power, the world knows peace. What?

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1: I'm weatherology meteorologist Derek Height with a significant weather update. A severe thunderstorm warning continues until 8:45 p.m. tonight for Olmsted, Winona, and Wabasha counties. This storm has the potential for both large hail and strong straight-line winds. Golf ball-size hail and winds up to 60 miles an hour are likely. As this storm pushes northeast, the threat for large hail and damaging winds will continue through areas near Elba, Buffalo City, Stockton, and Alma. For your safety, stay inside and away from windows until the storm passes. Large hail and strong winds can easily shatter glass, causing injury. If you're caught outside, take shelter in a sturdy building or a hardtop car. Take shelter now. Once again, a severe thunderstorm warning continues until 8:45 p.m. tonight for Olmsted, Winona, and Wabasha counties. Folks in Elba, Buffalo City, Stockton, Alma, and surrounding areas should seek shelter now. Bear in mind, this storm has the potential for hail the size of golf balls and wind gusts to 60 miles an hour. Stay tuned for additional updates. I'm meteorologist Derek Height.
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in Canada, and then making some other components in Japan, and then calling it an American car. We have to stop saying it's an American weapon or American weapon system if they're making it in Germany. That's going to be a German-made system. Well, but it was designed by the United States. I don't care. There's nothing on this planet that says we cannot go back to being a manufacturing economy the way we used to be. We dominate the world. We are the world superpower because of the manufacturing we did. China is catching up because they're manufacturing a lot of the crap that we used to manufacture. We should be doing it here. We should be hiring American workers at a nice wage, should be offering them all sorts of benefits, should then roll an assembly line with American-made fill-in-the-blank from start to finish, from concept to finished product. It'll cost too much money to buy it then. The money will come down if you make it here and you give manufacturers a break like the president's doing to incentivize them making it here. No, Germany, you can't be making our weapons there. Sorry, have a nice day. 833-JOE-PAGS, joepags.com. 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
3: This is Minnesota News Network. I'm John Anderson. Minnesota's tightening restrictions on dogs and cats entering the state after cases of New World screwworm were found in Texas and New Mexico. State officials say the changes are designed to keep the destructive parasite from reaching Minnesota. Dr. Steve Cavisto with the State Board of Animal Health says
4: any of those areas that have active, inactive, or uncleared areas, nothing can move out. No dogs or cats can, or any animal for that matter, can move out of those areas.
3: Minnesota is among a group of 17 states that just scored a court victory against some of the largest egg producers in the country. Attorney General Keith Ellison announced that the evidence showed three egg producers coordinated for years to influence the daily price index for eggs. Through the settlement, Minnesota will obtain roughly 2 million eggs that will be delivered to food banks and community organizations. This is Eminette.
5: Minnesota's DNR conservation officers
6: and state patrol troopers are on the road
5: and the water working to keep you safe from drunk boaters
6: and drunk drivers. Each year in Minnesota,
5: over 30% of fatal boating accidents involve alcohol.
6: And over 30% of deadly crashes are caused by drunk drivers.
5: Drunk boating
6: is drunk driving.
5: And Minnesota has zero tolerance
6: for either one. Don't drink and drive.
5: Don't drink and boat.
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9: A severe thunderstorm watch continues until 1 a.m. tomorrow morning. Severe thunderstorms likely tonight, otherwise cloudy. Lows around 67. Winds out of the southwest, 8 to 15 miles per hour. 86 tomorrow, chance of severe storms. From the Weatherology Weather Center, I'm meteorologist Paul Trombley.
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14: 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Huge rulings out of the Supreme Court this week. Some really, really bad. Some pretty good, but I mean, some were kind of no-brainers. The ones that were bad were kind of no-brainers, too, but for some reason they came down to the wrong side. To that point, let's get with Ken Cuccinelli, National Chairman, Election Transparency Initiative, former Acting Deputy Secretary DHS. Got a lot to say about that as well. Election Transparency Initiative, he said. Ken, good to see you. How you doing?
15: I'm good, Joe. How are you?
14: I'm doing very well. I want to start with, I think, what's in your wheelhouse right now, but I want to expand on it and go into all sorts of other stuff. The other day, Amy Coney Barrett, the textualist, who was going to be very conservative on the court, decided there's no such thing as an election day. She said there can be an election period of time. You can just collect ballots as long as you want. As long as it has that postmark that says on or before election day, that probably couldn't be manipulated, Ken. So she's decided that states –

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7: GoPags.com/YouTube. That is Sam. Appreciate that. That is Polo. Thank you, sir. Appreciate you. We're back tomorrow, same time, same place. The Joe Pag Show. Again, don't forget the social media. It's where you continue the conversation. Have a good night.
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2: This is Minnesota News Network. I'm John Anderson. Minnesota's tightening restrictions on dogs and cats entering the state after cases of New World screwworm were found in Texas and New Mexico. State officials say the changes are designed to keep the destructive parasite from reaching Minnesota. Dr. Steve Cavisto with the State Board of Animal Health says,
3: any of those areas that have active, inactive, or uncleared areas, nothing can move out. No dogs or cats can, or any animal for that matter, can move out of those areas.
2: Minnesota is among a group of 17 states that just scored a court victory against some of the largest egg producers in the country. Attorney General Keith Ellison announced that the evidence showed three egg producers coordinated for years to influence the daily price index for eggs. Through the settlement, Minnesota will obtain roughly 2 million eggs that will be delivered to food banks and community organizations. This is MNN.
4: Minnesota's DNR conservation officers
5: and state patrol troopers are on the road
4: and the water working to keep you safe from drunk boaters
5: and drunk drivers. Each year in Minnesota,
4: over 30% of fatal boating accidents involve alcohol.
5: And over 30% of deadly crashes are caused by drunk drivers.
4: Drunk boating
5: is drunk driving.
4: And Minnesota has zero tolerance
5: for either one. Don't drink and drive.
4: Don't drink them both.
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8: A severe thunderstorm watch continues until 1 a.m. tomorrow morning. Severe thunderstorms likely tonight, otherwise cloudy. Lows around 67. Winds out of the southwest, 8 to 15 miles per hour. 86 tomorrow, chance of severe storms. From the Weatherology Weather Center, I'm meteorologist Paul Frombley.

0: Probably.
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We'll start with hard-headed sports, Benny and Fetty Bus. We'll get Senator Jeff Howe on the program, as well as the American Experiment's president, John Hinderrocker. Life with Katie's schedule, Stephanie Miller, the 80-20 way, and we'll wrap it up with Senator Karen Housley. And I'm sure we're going to talk about the Taylor Swift wedding. That's the Thursday Al Travis Show on KROC, Rochester's News Talk.

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1: Now, the Success Journal. 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
11: 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Matthew Hurt is a guy that I talk to on my local show in Nashville. And I call him my grassroots political analyst in real life. Matthew, you work with the Leadership Institute, teaching young adults about conservatism, politics, and leadership. So I was talking about how, Matthew, I had an interview with a guy named Chet Love. He's a Republican strategist. He wrote an article talking about how Republicans could learn a thing or two from Gavin Newsom. I'll spare you all the details, but it was a good conversation. I thought you could go to AmericaNightLive.com and check out that conversation for yourself. But one of the things that he said, and I thought it was interesting in the article, is he said that 40%, because you're somebody who talks to a lot of these younger Republicans, younger conservatives, he says that 40% of younger Republicans believe that humans are the primary cause of climate change. Now, I thought that was interesting. It's not a massive priority for younger Republicans. But according to this poll, they believe that climate change is happening and that humans are the primary cause of it. You work with a lot of these young Republicans. What do you think about that? Has that been your experience?
12: You know, Dan, that's a great question. And I do think that young people, if you were to separate young people from older people in the political space, young people are idealistic and older people, and it hurts to say this, but older people are jaded by politics. So young people believe and think about things in a different way. One of the things that I've seen is that when it comes to saving the environment and green energy and nuclear energy and all the opportunities, is there's a really great organization that is reaching out to young people on college campuses and communities across the country, and it's called the American Conservation Coalition.

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1: This is Minnesota News Network. I'm John Anderson. Minnesota's tightening restrictions on dogs and cats entering the state after cases of New World screwworm were found in Texas and New Mexico. State officials say the changes are designed to keep the destructive parasite from reaching Minnesota. Dr. Steve Cavisto with the State Board of Animal Health says
2: any of those areas that have active, inactive, or uncleared areas, nothing can move out. No dogs or cats can, or any animal for that matter, can move out of those areas.
1: Minnesota is among a group of 17 states that just scored a court victory against some of the largest egg producers in the country. Attorney General Keith Ellison announced that the evidence showed three egg producers coordinated for years to influence the daily price index for eggs. Through the settlement, Minnesota will obtain roughly 2 million eggs that will be delivered to food banks and community organizations. This is MNN.
3: Minnesota's DNR conservation officers
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7: A severe thunderstorm watch continues until 1 a.m. tomorrow morning. Severe thunderstorms likely tonight, otherwise cloudy. Lows around 67. Winds out of the southwest, 8 to 15 miles per hour. 86 tomorrow, chance of severe storms. From the Weatherology Weather Center, I'm meteorologist Paul Frombley.

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10: Welcome back to America at Night. My name is Dan Mandis, in for McGraw-Milhaven. Always appreciate the opportunity to have great conversations like this one. This is a problem, a situation that impacts, sadly, a lot of people. Dr. Joshua Coleman is joining us. He is author of Rules of Estrangement, Why Adult Kids Cut Ties and How to Heal That Conflict. Now, this is something that I know three people in my circle of friends, Dr. Coleman, who have been abandoned or estranged from their adult children. This is something that seems to be happening more and more, so I've just got to ask you. And by the way, by the end of this interview, folks, if this is something that you are impacted by, we're going to tell you how to reconnect with your kids. But Dr. Coleman, why is this happening so much more these days?
11: Well, you know, I think in the past half century, Dan, we've really changed the meaning of family, because really for millennia and still in many other cultures, we have the idea that family's forever, honor thy mother and thy father, respect thy elders. And then beginning in the 1960s and really on into the present, we've replaced that with the idea that personal happiness is the most important thing, mental health, identity, politics, therapy, have all really replaced that kind of moral framework of what governs family life, so that today, if you're not, you know, if you have complaints about your parent, you're kind of freed up to feel like, well, not only can I cut them off, but I should cut them off, because if I don't, then I'm not really kind of living my full life in one form or another.
10: But let me ask you, I mean, a lot of people have said this is an epidemic. I believe that it's an epidemic just based on my own personal experiences with my circle of friends. But how bad is it out there?
11: I would say it's bad. You know, 27% of adults over the 18 are estranged from a family member. 26% of dads are estranged from an adult child. They're 22% more likely to be estranged from a daughter. Divorce is a huge cause. Between 10 to 15% of mothers are estranged from an adult child. So, since those are pretty worrying statistics from where I live.
10: Yeah, and obviously it is a situation that impacts the parent, and you've spent your entire, you know, your entire life or your entire adult life of perhaps raising this child, only to have that child be estranged from you. As yeah. they get older, you don't get to see your adult son or daughter. You don't get to interact with their children either. It really is a tragedy for a lot of folks. And so What are the triggers? Are we talking about disagreements in politics? Are we talking about situations where it's abusive? Is it they don't really get along for whatever reason? I mean, what's the problem?
11: You know, there's a number of different pathways to estrangement. One is, you know, a history of the parent

0: Now, the Success Journal. Here's Chris Whitting.
1: A Connecticut man named Herb had an inventive mind and an awkward problem. 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

0: blame game back and forth. And also, don't treat your now adult child as a 15-year-old. Right. Talk to them like they're adults. And don't be defensive. And don't be defensive.
1: Yeah. Don't be defensive. And don't try to explain it away. Well, it was the divorce. It was your mom. It was, you know, whatever. You know, you have to kind of, it's all about your taking responsibility and showing empathy. Anything short of that is not going to work.
0: Great interview, Dr. Joshua Coleman, the author of Rules of Estrangement, Why Adult Kids Cut Ties and How to Heal That Conflict. Folks can find you on X at Dr. J. Coleman, C-O-L-E-M-A-N. And also you have a website, drjoshuacoleman.com. And Dr. Joshua Coleman, thank you for joining us here on America at Night.
1: My pleasure. It was good to talk to you.
0: I got to tell you that... I really appreciated that conversation for a lot of different reasons. You know, I mentioned earlier in the program, I'm not ashamed to say that I'm 58 years old. And I've got, as I said in that interview, I've got three different people in my circle of friends and family who have adult children who have cut ties with their parents. And, you know, the parents, my friends, they're devastated. And one of the things, and I touched on it in the interview, one of the things that I've noticed is that oftentimes therapists simply do not help the situation. Oftentimes it does seem like therapy has changed these days. Now, I'm going to tell you, I'm not a therapist, clearly. I have also not been to therapy. But from what I understand and from what I can tell, you do have this culture in America today, in therapy and otherwise, where there seems to be this focus on, okay, so you need to work on your own self-health and you need to work on your own psychological, you know, whatever. And you know, for me, when you have therapists who just want to play into the feelings and the emotions of their patients and not forcing them to take a look at themselves, but only to make them feel better and help them feel better, regardless as to whether or not they were right or wrong in any given situation, I don't think that they're helping the situation any. And I think that is part of what is going on, is the world of psychology and the world of therapists, not all, but we do see sort of this placating of the feelings of the patients. And it's wrong, because I hate to tell you, but sometimes these adult kids, they're wrong. And the parents who raised these adult kids, they're just completely disconnected from, and sometimes they're not even really given a reason. It's just, you are cut from my life. And that is heartbreaking. And so then you wonder, gee, why is it more and more young adults are deciding not to have kids? So I think that there is a lot of ramifications to this real trend, this epidemic in society today of adult kids who are cutting ties with their parents. My name is Dan Mandis, right here on America at Night. I'm in for McGraw-Milhaven. Open lines is next, 844-262-4729, 844-2-McGraw.
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2: A severe thunderstorm watch continues until 1 a.m. tomorrow morning. Severe thunderstorms likely tonight, otherwise cloudy. Lows around 67. Winds out of the southwest, 8 to 15 miles per hour. 86 tomorrow, chance of severe storms. From the Weatherology Weather Center, I'm meteorologist Paul Frombley.

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0: This is Minnesota News Network. I'm John Anderson. Minnesota's tightening restrictions on dogs and cats entering the state after cases of New World screwworm were found in Texas and New Mexico. State officials say the changes are designed to keep the destructive parasite from reaching Minnesota. Dr. Steve Cavisto with the State Board of Animal Health says,
1: any of those areas that have active, inactive, or uncleared areas, nothing can move out. No dogs or cats can, or any animal for that matter, can move out of those areas.
0: Minnesota is among a group of 17 states that just scored a court victory against some of the largest egg producers in the country. Attorney General Keith Ellison announced that the evidence showed three egg producers coordinated for years to influence the daily price index for eggs. Through the settlement, Minnesota will obtain roughly 2 million eggs that will be delivered to food banks and community organizations. This is MNN.
2: Minnesota's DNR conservation officers
3: and state patrol troopers are on the road
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3: And over 30% of deadly crashes are caused by drunk drivers.
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6: A severe thunderstorm watch continues until 1 a.m. tomorrow morning. Severe thunderstorms likely tonight, otherwise cloudy. Lows around 67. Winds out of the southwest, 8 to 15 miles per hour. 86 tomorrow, chance of severe storms. From the Weatherology Weather Center, I'm meteorologist Paul Frobley.
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8: 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My name is Dan Mandis in for McGraw Millhaven. This is America at Night, and again, always appreciate the opportunity. This came in from the text line. It's talking about the challenges of parenting and adults who disconnect from their parents. I told you about the situation in my family, and I know a lot of people who this has happened to, where your child turns 21, 22, 23, 24, and they suddenly decide that they're going to stop all contact. And that leaves parents absolutely devastated. This is from the text line. My 16-year-old chose to hate me because I did not give her a brand new Mustang for her birthday, because at her school, everyone got a new Mustang at 16. I would move out of the district, by the way. She says that her daughter moved out at the age of 19, cut contact even after I agreed to pay the down payment she needed to buy a home. That was in 2000, and I have not heard from her since. You know, one of the things that, and I'm going to get back to your calls, but one of the things that I've talked about with people is that parents who this have happened to, they blame themselves. They blame themselves because they think if they had done a better job at parenting, their kids wouldn't have turned out to be such rotten, spoiled monsters. But unfortunately, these days, I think we all know this if you're a parent. These days, as a parent, sadly, you can only do so much. Sadly, these days, as a parent, you can do your best to infuse whatever values you want to put into your kid. But guess what? There's school. There's social media. There's all the websites and the influencers that are out there as well. And unfortunately, by and large, what kids are experiencing these days

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2: A severe thunderstorm watch continues until 1 a.m. tomorrow morning. Severe thunderstorms likely tonight, otherwise cloudy. Lows around 67. Winds out of the southwest, 8 to 15 miles per hour. 86 tomorrow, chance of severe storms. From the Weatherology Weather Center, I'm meteorologist Paul Trombley.
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A severe thunderstorm watch continues until 1 a.m. tomorrow morning. Cloudy overnight with severe thunderstorms likely. Lows around 67, southerly winds 5 to 10 miles per hour. Chance of severe storms Thursday, highs around 86. From the Weatherology Weather Center, I'm meteorologist Paul Trombley.

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6: I'm Gary McNamara. We'll review this week because we actually have off tomorrow. So
7: that's right.
6: We'll take a review of this week. 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
4: A severe thunderstorm watch continues until 1 a.m. tomorrow morning. Cloudy overnight with severe thunderstorms likely. Lows around 67, southerly winds 5 to 10 miles per hour. Chance of severe storms Thursday, highs around 86. From the Weatherology Weather Center, I'm meteorologist Paul Frombley.

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7: We are on iRadio. He's Eric Carlin. I'm Gary McNamara. I tell you this, though, the one thing, you know, you have some of the members of the Democrat Socialist of America, they're promoting exactly what they want, communism.
8: Yep.
7: And now you've got, some of these candidates that are winning saying, well, we already have socialism already. It's building roads and, and fire stations. They have to lie to you because they know if they tell you the truth about what socialism slash communism is, you won't go for it.
8: Right.
7: So they're out there, some of them out there doing it. And now when it's like, oh, man, we could win this election, now they've got to back off and just pretend, no. Socialism is just what we've always done in this country.
8: Right.
7: And we just want to make sure that it works correctly when that's a bunch of horse manure.
8: Well, and they're going to try, as you mentioned earlier, they're going to try and sell it the way that others have tried to sell it over the years. Well, this is America. We can do it better. We can do it right. Yeah. If it's brought up that it's failed drastically time and time again all over the world, then they always come back with, well, but we're America. We're a rich nation. We have enough money. That's what they'll tell you. There's enough wealth in America to get this done. That's what they're trying to sell.
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18: Every mile tells a story. 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Through it all, America's truck drivers keep this country moving, safely, mile after mile. 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That's why we created the Red Eye Radio Million Mile Club, celebrating drivers who have achieved something extraordinary, 1 million miles or more without a preventable accident. For over 30 years, we've saluted the men and women who do the job right, who stay focused, stay disciplined, and protect everyone on the road beside

0: Well, I guess they'd be disappointed.
1: But Warsh declined to say what steps the Fed will take to achieve that goal. Speculation is only growing over what could be happening at New York's Madison Square Garden this weekend.
2: Crews at New York Madison Square Garden are intensely unloading equipment in anticipation for the event of the summer. A law enforcement official briefed on the matter, telling the Associated Press global superstar Taylor Swift and Super Bowl champion Travis Kelce will have their wedding Friday night in that arena. The lift event is for about 1,000 people and is a 12-hour party beginning with a cocktail hour at 4 o'clock Friday afternoon and scheduled to last until about 4 a.m. Saturday morning.
1: ABC's Morgan Norwood. Tropical storm Douglas has formed in the Pacific Ocean, but the National Hurricane Center says it poses no threat to land. Chinese tech giant Alibaba will pay $600 million to resolve a dispute with the federal government over allegations that it sold and imported illegal pharmaceuticals, controlled substances, regulated chemicals, and pill-making equipment into the U.S. Dave Packer, ABC News.
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7: Severe thunderstorms likely overnight, otherwise overcast. Lows dip down to about 67. Southerly winds 5 to 10 miles per hour. Cloudy skies with a few peaks of sun Thursday. Slight chance of severe thunderstorms. Highs level off around 86. From the Weatherology Weather Center, I'm meteorologist Paul Trombley.

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4: We are Red Eye Radio. He's Eric Carly, and I'm Gary McNamara. You know, by the way, we do go through these highs and lows of socialism versus capitalism. This must be the late 90s, I think, Milton Friedman, because he looks a lot older here. Here's what he had to say about 50 years previous, which would have been the 1930s.
5: It's hard now to realize, looking back some more than 50 years, how different the situation was in the world than it is now. 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Those few of us who believed in freedom and free markets, in minimum government, were regarded as nuts over on an extreme fringe of the intellectual scene.
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1: 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Here's Chris Whitting.
2: A struggling man named Charlie needed a job. 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So, Charlie and a partner built some steel strong boxes with hardened locks, and he began selling them to rich people. When one of Charlie's safes withstood a major fire with no damage to the cash inside, word got around. 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Today, the business Charlie started is still a safe bet. It now makes bank vaults, ATMs, and much more. 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What is his last name? Diebold. Thanks to its founder, Diebold locked up a fortune. With the Success Journal, I'm Chris Whitting.
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0: than usual for the Knicks playoff game and hardly anybody in the bar. We're hoping the same doesn't happen again this weekend.
1: Bar owner Michael O'Brien calls the street closures and added security for what could be the Taylor Swift Travis Kelce wedding ridiculous. Actor Danny Glover revealing that he's living with Alzheimer's disease. The Lethal Weapon star telling NBC News he's been seeing a decline in his speech, movements, and memory since he was diagnosed in 2023. Dave Packer, ABC News.
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A quick look at the Thursday Al Travis Show on KROC, Rochester's News Talk. We'll start with hard-headed sports, Benny and Fetty Bus. We'll get Senator Jeff Howe on the program, as well as the American Experiment's president, John Hinderrocker. Life with Katie's schedule, Stephanie Miller, the 80-20 way, and we'll wrap it up with Senator Karen Housley. And I'm sure we're going to talk about the Taylor Swift wedding. That's the Thursday Al Travis Show on KROC, Rochester's News Talk.

0: And I'm sure we're going to talk about the Taylor Swift wedding. That's the Thursday Al Travis Show on KROC, Rochester's News Talk.
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12: Severe thunderstorms likely overnight, otherwise overcast skies. Lows dip down to about 67. South winds 5 to 10 miles per hour. Mainly cloudy skies expected Thursday. Slight chance of severe thunderstorms. High temperatures reach up to 86. From the Weatherology Weather Center, I'm meteorologist Paul Trombley.

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4: Severe thunderstorms likely overnight, otherwise overcast skies. Lows dip down to about 67. South winds 5 to 10 miles per hour. Mainly cloudy skies expected Thursday. Slight chance of severe thunderstorms. High temperatures reach up to 86. From the Weatherology Weather Center, I'm meteorologist Paul Frombley.

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1: We are on our radio. He's Eric Carly and I'm Gary McNamara.
2: We'll review this week because we actually have off tomorrow. So
1: that's right.
2: We'll take a review of this week. We'll tell you that one of the members of Congress who was a Democrat that came out, remember the 10 Democrats that came out and said, well, you know, we're basically the moderates that are left.
3: Yeah, right.
2: And nobody paid attention to them. One of them wrote a op-ed piece in the Wall Street Journal. Hmm. Democrats need to show our love for America. There's only one problem with that.
3: It's not going to happen.
2: Well, they don't love America.
3: You can't fake it.
2: Right.
3: What are you going to do?
2: I'm going to show love for the woman I don't love.
3: Yeah. For those 10, maybe, but
2: yeah,
3: for the others, no, your party doesn't love America.
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6: We are Red Eye Radio. He's Eric Harding. I'm Gary McNamara. I tell you this, though, the one thing, you know, you have some of the members of the Democrat Socialist of America, they're promoting exactly what they want, communism.
7: Yep.
6: And now you've got, some of these candidates that are winning saying, well, we already have socialism already. It's building roads and, and fire stations. They have to lie to you because they know if they tell you the truth about what socialism slash communism is, you won't go for it.
7: Right.
6: So they're out there, some of them out there doing it. And now when it's like, oh, man, we could win this election, now they've got to back off and just pretend. No. Socialism is just what we've always done in this country.
7: Right.
6: And we just want to make sure that it works correctly when that's a bunch of horse manure.
7: Well, and they're going to try, as you mentioned earlier, they're going to try and sell it the way that others have tried to sell it over the years. Well, this is America. We can do it better. We can do it right. Yeah. If it's brought up that it's failed drastically time and time again all over the world, then they always come back with, well, but we're America. We're a rich nation. We have enough money. That's what they'll tell you. There's enough wealth in America to get this done. That's what they're trying to sell.
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4: From ABC News, I'm Sherry Preston. What does it feel like in much of the country these days?
5: Ridiculous. When I got in the car, it felt like I almost burned myself. Like, it was bad.
4: Asa Watson in Washington, D.C., that city preparing to host big crowds ahead of America's 250th birthday this weekend amid one of the worst heat waves in years. Cooling centers have been set up, and people are being encouraged to take it easy in the triple-digit temperatures all up and down the East Coast. Mark Savener delivers dry ice in Cambridge, Massachusetts, and may be the only one of us welcoming it.
6: As soon as I watched the weather, I was so excited. I love the heat. The heat has made this business an Iceman's dream. It's 4th of July. We got a heat wave coming. What could an Iceman ask for?
4: Ukraine's capital once more shaken by huge blasts overnight. That's the sound of people cleaning up in the aftermath. At least 17 civilians were killed and nearly 100 injured as Russia launched a new wave of missile and drone attacks on Kyiv. A week after back-to-back earthquakes in Venezuela, survivors are still being pulled from the rubble. A 12-year-old rescued after 5 days, his cousin calling it a miracle.
7: There's all this bittersweet feeling of happiness because he's alive, but also knowing there's people still there calling out for help.
4: The U.S. men's national soccer team is headed for the round of 16 after winning their first knockout stage match since 2002.
8: The Americans entering the match heavily favored over Bosnia, but not scoring until the 45th minute. Florian Balogun finally putting the U.S. on the board.
9: To the deflection, Balogun scores!
8: But in the second half, a controversial moment, Balogun is called for a foul after bringing down a Bosnian player. The referee reviewing the moment by video replay, then issuing him a red card, ejecting him from the game.
4: ABC's Sophie Flay, that red card means Balogun will have to sit out the next match against Belgium as well. You're listening to ABC News.
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4: Criminal charges filed against the man driving a Tesla that slammed into a house nearly 2 weeks ago in Texas.
12: The force of the crash was horrific and captured by a doorbell camera. 76-year-old Martha Avila was killed when a Tesla Model 3 came through the wall. Michael Butler said his car was in autopilot at the time, but Tesla has refuted that claim based on data from the car. Now the 44-year-old Butler has been charged with manslaughter and ordered to undergo a mental health evaluation. Jim Ryan, ABC News in Dallas-Fort Worth.
4: Iran's Joint Military Command warning oil tankers moving through the Strait of Hormuz to use its approved routes or face what it says will be a forceful response. A Russian couple now facing criminal charges after their marriage proposal in New York involved scaling the Empire State Building, prompting a huge law enforcement

0: response and raising a lot of questions in the city.
1: Important questions are being raised. How did they pull off this stunning security breach at a time when law enforcement in New York is on heightened alert for the July 4th holiday? The couple somehow gained access to a door leading up to the spire, which is typically locked. This tourist says she saw them.
2: Along came these two people, and they opened the mesh door and just went upside. So I assumed that they worked there.
0: That's ABC's Hannah Batah. The Vatican officially excommunicating a group of breakaway ultra-conservative Catholics who ordained four of their own bishops this week. I'm Sherry Preston, ABC News.
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0: go very badly. Jefferson came shockingly close to committing treason, and they really weren't speaking by the end of the election of 1800, which is just as nasty as our elections today.
1: Jeez.
0: So we think, you know, yeah, they think it was nice back then. It was not. It was vicious, and the newspapers just lied. They were full of lies. But to Adams' enormous credit, once the election was determined, Adams really did everything in his power to make the transition better for Jefferson.
1: Thanks, Lindsay. That is Lindsay Chervinsky, presidential historian. Again, the book is called Making the Presidency. 30 minutes after the hour on This Morning, America's First News.
2: Now, the Success Journal. Here's Chris Whitting.
3: A struggling man named Charlie needed a job. He noticed how protective others were of their cash and figured they might pay him to keep their money safe. So, Charlie and a partner built some steel strong boxes with hardened locks, and he began selling them to rich people. When one of Charlie's safes withstood a major fire with no damage to the cash inside, word got around. Business really took off, and the bankers became his biggest customers. Today, the business Charlie started is still a safe bet. It now makes bank vaults, ATMs, and much more. Next time you use a cash machine, look for Charlie's last name on the front of it. What is his last name? Diebold. Thanks to its founder, Diebold locked up a fortune. With the Success Journal, I'm Chris Whitting.
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10: Scattered showers and storms for today. Some of those storms could be strong to severe, otherwise becoming partly sunny into the afternoon. High temperatures up to 84. For tonight, more rounds of storms. Again, some of those storms could be strong to severe and produce heavy rain, a low of 67. For the Weatherology Weather Center, I'm meteorologist Michael Caro.
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12: Thanks for being with us. With July 4th celebrations taking place all weekend, the American Red Cross North Texas region is offering some simple steps to follow to keep you and your loved ones safe. First off, rules for extreme heat are in order, right? Stay hydrated by drinking a cup of water every 15 minutes, even if you don't feel thirsty. Avoid sugary, caffeinated, and alcoholic drinks. Find air-conditioned places. Make sure pets have access to fresh water and shade. Also, the safest way to enjoy fireworks, as you might imagine, is to attend a public show put on by the pros. For the rest of us, they recommend glow sticks, noisemakers, or silly string. In addition, fireworks should never be given to small children or pointed at anyone or anything. Also, wear eye protection and keep a fire suppressant close by. Further, pets should be kept away from fireworks altogether. Many, as you know, are fearful of loud noises and become lost or scared or disoriented. And finally, for residents celebrating by the water, know that drowning can happen quickly and silently. Unless rescued, it could take as little as 20 to 60 seconds for a drowning person to submerge. 8 minutes now in front of the hour on This Morning. Once again, here's Nicole Murray.
13: And now, the three big things you need to know. Number one.
14: Iran and the United States concluded a round of indirect talks yesterday with no sign that they made progress toward lasting peace, focusing instead on issues like the Strait of Hormuz and unfreezing Iran's funds. Vice President J.D. Vance.
15: It's already started in an amazing direction. We've got now oil at $68. We've got gas prices starting to come down, but really just ensuring that we continue to make the progress on that. And that's what they're focused on.
14: Oil prices dropped for a third straight day this morning after officials confirmed progress regarding the Strait of Hormuz.
13: Number two.
14: Russian forces have launched a major drone and missile attack on the Ukrainian capital Kyiv overnight, killing 13 people and injuring at least 86 others. Officials say damage was recorded in 30 locations across the city, consisting mainly of residential buildings and civilian infrastructure.
13: Number three.
14: The parents and grandparents of 16 children found living in a rundown house in Hamden, Ohio, have been arraigned on more than a dozen felony child endangerment charges. Attorney General Andy Wilson.
16: I've been in incredibly poverty-stricken areas. In the inner city, I've been in poverty-stricken areas in rural Ohio, and I've just never seen anything like I saw today.
14: Wilson added that the four suspects are each being held on a $300,000 cash bond. A 10-year-old boy in St. Louis, Missouri, has been charged with first-degree murder in the shooting death of his 7-month-old niece. After questioning the infant's father, he was also arrested and charged with second-degree murder and multiple child endangerment charges. Actor Danny Glover announced he has been diagnosed with Alzheimer's. Glover on NBC when asked if he's worried about losing his memories.

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1: 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We'll start with hard-headed sports, Benny and Fetty Bus. We'll get Senator Jeff Howe on the program, as well as the American Experiment's president, John Hinderrocker. Life with Katie's schedule. Stephanie Miller, the 80-20 way, and we'll wrap it up with Senator Karen Housley. And I'm sure we're going to talk about the Taylor Swift wedding. That's the Thursday Al Travis Show on KROC, Rochester's News Talk.
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5: 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Pledge with us as Americans prepare for cookouts, parades, and fireworks this Independence Day. A national initiative is encouraging people to add one more tradition to their 4th of July celebrations, giving back. Giving Forth, a campaign launched by America 250, calls on Americans to pledge a donation to a nonprofit organization or cause of their choice. The initiative aims to establish July 4 as a national day of charitable giving alongside the holiday's more familiar traditions. America 250 is the nonpartisan effort authorized by Congress, leading the nation's semi-quincentennial commemoration, and is working to engage Americans through service, volunteerism, and civic participation. Charitable giving has traditionally been concentrated in the final weeks of the year, leaving many nonprofits with fewer resources during the summer months. Giving Forth seeks to create a mid-year season of giving. For Nicole Murray and Mike Gavin, I'm Gordon Deal. Thanks for listening to This Morning, America's First News.

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3: From ABC News, I'm Sherry Preston. Extreme temperatures are settling in for 180 million of us under warnings or advisories today because of the heat. There's an ABC senior meteorologist, Lee Goldberg, has some details.
4: Extreme heat warnings from the Midwest into parts of the Northeast will drop those heat warnings as we go through Friday in parts of the Midwest. But for today, feels like 100 to 115 across much of the East. A high level four extreme heat risk as we go into Friday in the Mid-Atlantic back to the Ohio Valley. This is when the heat peaks into Thursday and Friday.
3: Forecasters say parts of the eastern half of the country are experiencing temperatures on par with the Amazon rainforest this week. A snapshot of the nation's employment picture coming out this morning. The Labor Department getting a head start on the 4th of July weekend by releasing last month's jobs numbers. Here's ABC's Dave Packer.
5: May saw an unexpectedly strong gain of 172,000 jobs. But this morning's number could show a deceleration, with the forecast that U.S. employers added roughly 100,000 to 115,000 non-farm payroll jobs in June. These are numbers analysts say would show a labor market roughly in balance between workers and employers. Employers seem reluctant to hire or fire people right now, and that trend might clear the way for the Fed to possibly increase interest rates later this year. Dave Packer, ABC News.
3: A major attack in Ukraine's capital overnight.

0: Moscow launching missiles and drones toward Kyiv. At least 17 people were killed in the blasts, more than 100 hurt. A rare excommunication by the Vatican. A breakaway traditionalist ultra-conservative sect of Catholics defying Pope Leo by consecrating four bishops without consent on Wednesday. The Pope responding by declaring a schism or intentional rupture in the church and excommunicating them. And at the World Cup, a win for the men's national team as they advance to the round of 16 for the first time in 24 years. You're listening to ABC News.
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0: A warning about something called 70H, a substance that is sometimes sold at convenience stores and vape shops. The DEA wants to classify it as a Schedule 1 drug, like heroin and LSD. Emergency room doctor Stephanie Widmer.
5: 70H ingestion or overdose can look very, very similar to an opioid overdose, like morphine or heroin. It can result in profound sedation and respiratory depression. We've also seen people come in with withdrawal symptoms that look very similar to opioid withdrawal.
0: A pair of grandparents and parents in Ohio are under arrest for child endangerment after 16 kids were found in one 1,300 square foot home along with the adults.
6: We're talking about these kids being discovered covered in bugs and squatting is how officials described it yesterday. And they had this distant look in their eyes. We know that overnight after they were taken from the home, one of the children was in the ICU and intubated. Their medical conditions and emotional trauma obviously will be a huge focus going forward.
0: That's ABC's Sasha Pesnik. The home was crowded and cramped with at least 20 people living there. The local sheriff said most livestock is kept in better conditions. It's being called the wedding of the decade, and we're not even supposed to know about it, are we? New York City police are, however, preparing for the Taylor Swift, Travis Kelce, Madison Square Garden party this weekend. The preparation's well underway. Sherry Preston, ABC News.
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9: Scattered showers and storms for today. Some of those storms could be strong to severe, otherwise becoming partly sunny into the afternoon. High temperatures up to 84. For tonight, more rounds of storms. Again, some of those storms could be strong to severe and produce heavy rain, a low of 67. For the Weatherology Weather Center, I'm meteorologist Michael Caro.
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0: 5th, 6th onwards. It's through printed copies, printed by an Irish immigrant printer in Philadelphia, then distributed far and wide. Those printed copies only have John Hancock's name and the Clerk of Congress, Charles Thompson's name, but no signatures at all. The signed version, the manuscript copy in the calligraphic hand of a junior clerk named Timothy Matlack, wasn't created until later, until at the end of July, and then signatures began to appear on it in August as delegates came back from summer recess.
1: Thanks, Richard. Dr. Richard Bell, history professor at the University of Maryland. Again, his book is called The American Revolution and Fate of the World. 30 minutes after the hour on This Morning, America's First News.
2: Minnesota News Network, I'm Tasha Radel. A Senate hearing at the Capitol provided an update on the Minnesota Department of Human Services paying out benefits and meeting a required deadline from the federal government. DHS was given only 5 months to review more than 5,000 agencies on the high-risk fraud list. Temporary Commissioner John Connolly.
3: This was extraordinary. This was incredibly challenging for the providers. We understand that behind these provider or served by these provider organizations are people.
2: Because the deadline wasn't met, some good providers lost payments and people lost benefits. Minnesota Congresswoman Angie Craig is criticizing the Trump administration's decision not to renew the United States-Mexico-Canada agreement. And before you light the fuse this 4th of July, the state fire marshal wants Minnesotans to remember that only non-explosive novelty fireworks are legal in the state. This is MNN.
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1: Good morning. It's time for an update here on the Linder Farm Network. I'm Linda Brecke. Corn, soybean, and wheat futures were higher yesterday and higher this morning. Sue Martin, Ag and Investment Services, says the market had been oversold ahead of this past Tuesday's USDA reports.
2: Well, I think it's the follow-through of buying short covering that we've seen off of the government reports that came out. Markets had gotten, especially in corn and beans, had gotten extremely oversold. Wheat, too. Wheat's a little on the seasonal side, but the wheat market held big surprises, or some, you know, very good surprises, you know, with the acres down for hard, well, for winter wheat in general, acres down.
1: And Martin also says it's not uncommon for corn and soybeans to rally before the 4th of July holiday.
2: And, you know, when you go into a 4th of July, it's not uncommon to rally soybeans and corn into that 4th of July, because they always think of 4th of July as being a hot holiday, you know, seasonally.
1: And she says they could slip back after the 4th if growing conditions are good. July corn up 2, December up 2 1/4, August beans up 5 3/4. That's an update.
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4: Thanks for joining us. 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First off, rules for extreme heat. Stay hydrated by drinking a cup of water every 15 minutes, even if you don't feel thirsty. Avoid sugary, caffeinated, and alcoholic drinks. Find air-conditioned places. Make sure pets have access to fresh water and shade. Also, the safest way to enjoy fireworks is to attend a public show put on by the pros. For the rest of us, they recommend glow sticks, noisemakers, or silly string. In addition, fireworks should never be given to small children or pointed at anyone or anything. Also, wear eye protection and keep a fire suppressant close by. Further, pets should be kept away from fireworks altogether. Many, as you might know, are fearful of loud noises and become lost, scared, or disoriented. 8 minutes in front of the hour on This Morning. Once again, here's Nicole Murray.
5: And now, the three big things you need to know. Number one.
6: Iran and the United States concluded a round of indirect talks yesterday with no sign they had made progress toward lasting peace, focusing instead on issues like the Strait of Hormuz and unfreezing Iran's funds. President Trump.
7: They've had very good meetings, and we'll see. We hit them very hard for 3 nights, as you know, but we're getting along very well. So I call it the denuclearization, and it's all taking place. It's all going well.
6: Oil prices dropped for a third straight day this morning after officials confirmed progress regarding the Strait of Hormuz.
5: Number two.
6: Russian forces have launched a major drone and missile attack on the Ukrainian capital Kyiv overnight, killing 13 people and injuring at least 86 others. Officials say damage was recorded in 30 locations across the city, consisting mainly of residential buildings and civilian infrastructure.
5: Number three.
6: The parents and grandparents of 16 children found living in a rundown house in Hamden, Ohio, have been arraigned on more than a dozen felony child endangerment charges. Attorney General Andy Wilson.
8: Some of these children couldn't even speak. Yeah, so, I mean, we're talking, this is very, it was terrible. I mean, they really, they looked, it looked like

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3: Who's a former Marine who said their efforts reminded him of what happens on some military bases. WRAL Television says due to some current health issues, Mr. Moore has been unable to plant flags himself, so after commending the boys for their work, the fourth grader and his brother decorated his property as well. The innocent spirit became contagious. Other neighbors next door and across the street joined in as well. For Nicole Murray and Mike Gavin, I'm Gordon Deal. Thanks for listening to This Morning, America's First News.

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3: From ABC News, I'm Sherry Preston. More than 180 million Americans remain under alert today as stifling triple-digit heat continues to blanket much of the eastern half of the country. Here's ABC's Rhiannon Alley.
4: That scorching heat dome smothering 30 states is expected to hit its peak today, straining the nation's power grid.
5: I'm just not going to leave my apartment.
6: It's getting hotter and hotter.
4: Several major cities declaring emergencies as temperatures soar into the 100s.
3: There are widespread warnings out for people to stay cool and to keep hydrated. The temperature's not expected to cool off until much later into the weekend. New York City police officers began working 12-hour shifts yesterday, continuing that until after the 4th of July celebrations. And speaking of the 4th, a whole lot of people are hitting the roads today.
7: AAA saying more than 60 million people will be driving somewhere over this holiday, with today being the busiest day for rental car pickups, according to Hertz. Best time to drive, according to transportation firm INRIX, before 12 p.m. or after 6 p.m. if you're worried about traffic.
3: ABC's Matt Rivers. Today is also the busiest day of the holiday for airline travel, with more than 52,000 flights in the air. Third time, no launch. The latest attempt at grabbing a space telescope and moving it to a different orbit has been scrubbed.
8: The robot that's meant to hoist the Swift satellite into higher orbit is not loaded into a rocket and launched vertically. It's loaded onto a rocket and dropped from the belly of a modified jetliner, and then it shoots off into space. The plane carrying the robot did lift off this morning from the Marshall Islands, but a mechanical problem with a component in the launch system prompted NASA to call off the mission again. Jim Ryan, ABC News.
3: Now, that satellite in danger of disintegrating in the Earth's atmosphere if it's not moved. The couple who thought it would be fun to get engaged atop the Empire State Building's tallest point yesterday, it's off limits, by the way, will be in court today. Authorities are reviewing surveillance video to see how they got up there and what charges they might be facing. You're listening to ABC News.
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4: Mother Nature goes extreme. Good morning, I'm Gordon Deal, along with Nicole Murray. On this Thursday, July 2nd, glad you could be with us. Here's what's up this hour.
5: A heat dome is settling over the Northeast, where temperatures from Washington to Boston could be 110 degrees or higher.
4: After talks in Qatar, there's no evidence the U.S. and Iran have made progress on a lasting peace agreement.
5: The U.S. has advanced to the round of 16 at the World Cup. The Americans next face Belgium Monday night in Seattle.
4: And as

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0: determined. Adams really did everything in his power to make the transition better for Jefferson.
1: Thanks, Lindsay. That is Lindsay Chervinsky, presidential historian. Again, the book is called Making the Presidency. 30 minutes after the hour on This Morning, America's First News.
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2: Minnesota News Network, I'm Tasha Radel. New import rules for dogs and cats are now in effect as Minnesota works to prevent the spread of New World screwworm. While pets have long needed a certificate of veterinary inspection to enter the state, officials say one important requirement has changed. Dr. Steve Cavisto is with the State Board of Animal Health.
3: Once the veterinarian examines the animal, it's usually good for 30 days, but in this instance, instead of 30 days, it's only good for 7 days. When they're coming from the area like Texas, New Mexico, or Mexico.
2: Minnesota plans to replace the aging Chrissy Lake Dam in Morris with fish-friendly rapids. State officials say removing part of the Lowhead Dam will eliminate a dangerous hazard for swimmers while reopening more than 100 miles of upstream fish habitat. The White Earth Nation and the U.S. Fish and Wildlife Service have signed a new multi-year agreement to expand conservation efforts at Tamarack National Wildlife Refuge. This is MNN.
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9: Scattered showers and storms for today. Some of those storms could be strong to severe, otherwise becoming partly sunny into the afternoon. High temperatures up to 84. For tonight, more rounds of storms. Again, some of those storms could be strong to severe and produce heavy rain, a low of 67. For the Weatherology Weather Center, I'm meteorologist Michael Caro.
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13: The top national stories with the context to make sense of it all. This is America's First News, This Morning with Gordon Deal.
14: Glad you're with us. Welcome to Thursday, July 2nd. Gordon Deal with Nicole Murray. Some of our top stories and headlines. A brutal heat wave that scorched the Midwest zeroes in on the Northeast for the weekend. 13 killed, dozens injured after Russia attacked Ukraine's capital overnight. Trump administration declined to renew a trade deal with Canada and Mexico. U.S. advanced to the round of 16 at the World Cup and will face Belgium Monday night in Seattle. Golfer Rory McIlroy wore his Masters Tournament green jacket to Wimbledon, bucking the all-white tradition, and the campaign encouraging us to donate on July 4th. We'll have that story in about 20 minutes. Another holiday, another surge expected in air travel. Are airlines and airports equipped to handle the July 4th crush? Here's Sheldon Jacobson, computer science professor at the University of Illinois. Sheldon, can we manage?
15: Well, every single holiday will have a surge of travelers, whether it's going to be the New Year's, Christmas, Thanksgiving, July 4th, Memorial Day weekend. All of these have it. The airlines are prepared.

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2: 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Pledge with us as Americans prepare for cookouts, parades, and fireworks this Independence Day. A national initiative is encouraging people to add one more tradition to their 4th of July celebrations, giving back. Giving Forth, a campaign launched by America 250, calls on Americans to pledge a donation to a nonprofit organization or cause of their choice. The initiative aims to establish July 4 as a national day of charitable giving alongside the holiday's more familiar traditions. America 250 is the nonpartisan effort authorized by Congress, leading the nation's semi-quincentennial commemoration, and is working to engage Americans through service, volunteerism, and civic participation. Charitable giving has traditionally been concentrated in the final weeks of the year, leaving many nonprofits with fewer resources during the summer months. Giving Forth seeks to create a mid-year season of giving. For Nicole Murray and Mike Gavin, I'm Gordon Deal. Thanks for listening to This Morning, America's First News.

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Explore your opportunities in the Air Force Reserve.

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5: Scattered showers and storms for today. Some of those storms could be strong to severe, otherwise become

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0: And they absolutely want to redistribute their the wealth. 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
9: Scattered showers and storms for today. Some of those storms could be strong to severe, otherwise becoming partly sunny into the afternoon. High temperatures up to 84. For tonight, more rounds of storms. Again, some of those storms could be strong to severe and produce heavy rain, a low of 67. For the Weatherology Weather Center, I'm meteorologist Michael Caro.
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0: 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July corn 424 and three quarters, up 3 3/4. September 425, up 2 1/4. December 444 and a quarter, up 2 cents. July beans 1134 and a half, up 8 1/4. August 1141, up 8 cents. And November 1156, and that's up 6 1/2 cents. July Chicago wheat and September up 6, and Minneapolis September up 1 1/2. The Dow Industrial Average is up 247 points. And again, a higher look to corn and beans at this hour. It's time for Ag PhD.
1: 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I'm Darren Hefty. BASF came up with a slogan a few years ago on when to spray cornfields for diseases. I'll explain on today's Ag PhD radio update.
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1: With many of the newer fungicides, from Veltima to Dallaro Complete to Adastrio, we're seeing products last longer and have more efficacy on some of the toughest diseases. Once a disease outbreak is running wild, it's way too late to spray. A planned approach is usually the best to maximize yield and profitability, assuming diseases actually strike. In wetter years and in areas where diseases have been prevalent in the past, the 5 feet time to treat motto is great, since that should be early enough to prevent disease and allow you to spray with a ground rake. This year, we're especially concerned about tar spot, as it has already been found throughout the Midwest, and it's a big yield robber if it hits your farm early enough in the season. You can certainly wait until tassel to apply a fungicide, but you want to make sure you spray before disease sets in. I'm Darren Hefty.
0: July corn up 4, August beans up 7 1/2. We'll keep you updated on the latest in farm news and markets throughout the day on the Linder Farm Network.
3: Mike Gallagher.
4: Are you ready for this? Ro Khanna, have you seen this so-called moderate congressman from the Democrat from California always railing against the rich? The Free Beacon did an investigation into him, and they found out he lives in a $6 million mansion in D.C. with a four-story elevator. His family's $340 million fortune sits in trusts, hedge funds, and LLCs. His kids, who are all under 10 years old, hold stake in three private golf clubs, a $65 billion wealth firm, and a distressed hedge fund. Let's hear some more from the loony left about how they gotta hate the rich. Coming up, have you heard the news about Mitch McConnell? Holy cow. It's been reported that he was found unconscious a month ago in his home, possibly suffering from cardiac arrest. How is it we don't know this about such a prominent member of the United States Senate? That and a whole lot more on this pre-4th of July episode of the Mike Gallagher Show.
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4: Scattered showers and storms for today. Some of those storms could be strong to severe, otherwise becoming partly sunny into the afternoon. High temperatures up to 84. For tonight, more rounds of storms. Again, some of those storms could be strong to severe and produce heavy rain, a low of 67. For the Weatherology Weather Center, I'm meteorologist Michael Caro.
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2: Minnesota News Network, I'm Tasha Radel. New import rules for dogs and cats are now in effect as Minnesota works to prevent the spread of New World screwworm. While pets have long needed a certificate of veterinary inspection to enter the state, officials say one important requirement has changed. Dr. Steve Cavisto is with the State Board of Animal Health.
3: Once the veterinarian examines the animal, it's usually good for 30 days, but in this instance, instead of 30 days, it's only good for 7 days. When they're coming from the area like Texas, New Mexico, or Mexico.
2: Minnesota plans to replace the aging Chrissy Lake Dam in Morris with fish-friendly rapids. State officials say removing part of the Lowhead Dam will eliminate a dangerous hazard for swimmers while reopening more than 100 miles of upstream fish habitat. The White Earth Nation and the U.S. Fish and Wildlife Service have signed a new multi-year agreement to expand conservation efforts at Tamarack National Wildlife Refuge. This is MNN.
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9: Scattered showers and storms for today. Some of those storms could be strong to severe, otherwise becoming partly sunny into the afternoon. High temperatures up to 84. For tonight, more rounds of storms. Again, some of those storms could be strong to severe and produce heavy rain, a low of 67. For the Weatherology Weather Center, I'm meteorologist Michael Carroll.
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5: Good morning. It's time for the Market Minute here on the Linder Farm Network. I'm Linda Brucke, Chicago Board of Trade, on this Thursday morning. July corn, 427.5, up 6.5. September up 3.75. And December, 445.25, up 3 cents. July soybeans, 11.35, up 8.75. August, 11.40, up 7.5. November, 11.54, up 4.75. August soybean meal up 170. August soybean oil up 15. Chicago July wheat up 6.5, and September Minneapolis up 2.75. August live cattle down 92. August feeder cattle down 142. August lean hogs down 30. October down 40. The Dow is up 403. That's a Market Minute.

0: Gallagher.
1: This is a sad story, and it speaks to probably the need for term limits, the need for men and women who don't want to give up power. We've seen congressmen, we've seen women in power that have had Alzheimer's, a number of people in mind. According to, it was first reported by Punchbowl News, Mitch McConnell, the former Senate Majority Leader, Mitch McConnell, was found unconscious at his residence in Washington, D.C. You ready for this? On June 14th. And according to the Daily Caller, reporting suggests that an advanced life support ambulance arrived at McConnell's home before 9 a.m. on June 14th and performed CPR. Now, I don't know much to, I'm not a doctor, a physician, a paramedic. If they're performing CPR, your heart has stopped, right? A McConnell spokesperson confirmed that McConnell was admitted to the hospital. He is getting excellent care. 84 years old. His office is refusing to disclose his condition. Here's the part of this story that blows my mind. It was back. Current Senate Majority Leader Mitch McConnell, as we know, is retiring. He announced he will not run for re-election, finally. Andy Barr is likely going to take his seat after McConnell retires when his term is up in January. Senate Majority, are you ready for this? Senate Majority Leader John Thune told the Daily Caller on June 15th that McConnell was dialed in on their conference's legislative calls and sounded good on the phone. June 15th. June 14th, according to records and reporting, he was getting CPR. He was at death's door. I guess June 15th, he's on the phone sounding chirpy and fun and great and all good, according to John Thune. Somebody texted me something that from Kentucky that makes a lot of sense. They write, "I like you, Mike, I pray for Mitch McConnell. But I wonder if this isn't part of the huge problem with the

0: Save America Act. As long as he's in the position he's in sort of limbo, nobody knows what condition he's in. Maybe he's in hospice. Maybe he is at death's door. Who knows? Again, we pray for him. But John Thune has the power to block things. If Mitch were to be removed now, replaced, there'd be somebody who could actually support the Save America Act. That would be, of course, anybody Mitch McConnell, who has vehemently opposed the Save America Act. This is almost starting to be like a House of Cards episode, isn't it? It feels like some kind of weird John Grisham novel. Anybody care about the condition of an important senator like Mitch McConnell? Does it make sense to you that we've been kept in the dark for almost a month? Coming up, I saw a great column by one of our Salem media colleagues at Town Hall. While Democrats were chasing Trump, the Democrat Socialists of America changed the Democrat Party. Let's tackle this incredible phenomenon that's gone with the Pinkos taking over the Democrats. Coming up on this pre-4th of July issue of the Mike Gallagher Show.
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2: From ABC News, I'm Sherry Preston. Big 4th of July celebrations planned for the whole country this weekend, but the biggest fireworks show in the nation, in fact in the world probably, will be in Washington, D.C., where the event comes with warnings this year about the sweltering weather. ABC National Correspondent Stephen Portnoy is there.
3: The late-night pyrotechnic display is expected to last 40 minutes, making for the biggest fireworks show in memory on the National Mall. But the Washington Post reports the revelry could prompt respiratory issues. The paper cites internal National Park Service documents urging against prolonged exposure to the particulate matter from the 850,000 explosives, saying the fireworks could lead to elevated levels of pollution in D.C. for 3 to 6 hours after the show.
2: The heat could be at its worst this afternoon, according to ABC's Rhiannon Alley.
4: That scorching heat dome smothering 30 states is expected to hit its peak today, straining the nation's power grid.
5: I'm just not going to leave my apartment.
6: It's getting hotter and hotter.
4: Several major cities declaring emergencies as temperatures soar into the 100s.
2: A lot of questions about the couple who made it up to the very top of the Empire State Building spire this week. The biggest question being how? Here's ABC Chief Investigative Correspondent Aaron Katursky.
7: The Empire State Building was supposed to have tightened security up on the 102nd floor. Right now, the belief is to bypass the screening everyone's supposed to go to. The couple simply followed workers and maybe went through an employee entrance, bypassing the screening and then sneaking up through that maintenance hatch.
2: The couple has done this before, documenting their climbing exploits online and in a Netflix movie. Far fewer jobs created last month than economists had predicted, only 57,000 new positions reported, less than half they thought there would be. Rescuers in Venezuela pulling a 43-year-old security guard alive from a collapsed building 8 days after the twin earthquakes. You're listening to ABC News.
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2: At a ceremony this week in Switzerland, a group of breakaway ultra-conservative Catholics ordained its own bishops, Pope Leo responding by excommunicating all of them. In Ohio, investigators are still trying to figure out who is responsible for 16 children, all found in a small house in deplorable conditions. Their parents and a set of grandparents under arrest. Police said they were shocked to see how many people were living in the 1,300-square-foot home. When President Trump struck the USMCA trade deal with Mexico and Canada in his first term, he called it the best agreement we've ever made. Well, now the White House says the U.S. will not renew the deal unless changes are made. Administration officials point to what they call shortcomings in trade with both countries. A big change coming in the video game world, as ABC's Dave Packer reports.
13: For more than 30 years, video gamers with PlayStations have been carefully taking care of those game discs. But soon there won't be any discs at all. Sony now says come January of 2028, it won't be releasing any more games on physical discs. Video game giant Rockstar beating Sony to the punch, announcing the highly anticipated Grand Theft Auto 6 will only be sold as a download. Dave Packer, ABC News.
2: And the first set.

0: Of events is due to start in a few hours in the Travis Kelce Taylor Swift weekend wedding extravaganza that will be taking place at Madison Square Garden. Sherry Preston, ABC News.
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3: A flood watch remains in effect. Chance of severe storms today. Otherwise, mainly cloudy skies expected. High of 86. Winds out of the southwest, 5 to 10 miles per hour. Chance of severe storms tonight. Lows dip down to about 67. Mainly cloudy skies expected. From the Weatherology Weather Center, I'm meteorologist Paul.

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0: around. I'll bet I'd like to have lunch with Bill Maher. He's a Democrat. I appreciate Senator John Fetterman. I disagree with them on some fundamental issues, but I do appreciate their common sense. In fact, wait till you hear what Bill Maher had to say about the Democrat Socialists' March on America. That and more coming up here on this busy breaking news. Usually it's kind of a slow day. It's the Thursday before the 4th of July, but we're busy here at the Mike Gallagher Show. Preston mentioned the future of Social Security. 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
4: A flood watch remains in effect. Chance of severe storms today. Otherwise, mainly cloudy skies expected. High of 86. Winds out of the southwest, 5 to 10 miles per hour. Chance of severe storms tonight. Lows dip down to about 67. Mainly cloudy skies expected. From the Weatherology Weather Center, I'm meteorologist Paul Trombley.
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0: billions to the Hyatt hotel chain, founded by Jay Pritzker and his brother Donald, after the family bought the first Hyatt house near the Los Angeles International Airport in 1957. Hypocrite much, J.B. Pritzker? Tell us some more why you love these capitalist-hating lefties. Wow.
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23: The Wall Street Journal editorial board did a big column condemning President Trump for the money that he and his family have apparently been making while Trump has been in office. Tracy, my producer, is stomping around this office like a wet hen, because she just looked it up and discovered that Governor J.B. Pritzker, the man who's now embracing socialism, the guy who believes that these pinko radical leftists are the future of his party, again, people who believe that the wealthy are bad guys and should be taxed into oblivion, J.B. Pritzker's net worth, Tracy said, I had to look at it 3 times. She said, at first I thought it said $3.9 million. She thought, well, you know, governor of a state, you know, probably has business interest. Okay, No. J.B. Pritzker is apparently worth $3.9 billion. Wonder how many times the Wall Street Journal editorial board has talked about what some would claim is J.B. Pritzker's obscene wealth. And here's the best part of all, and I mean this. If these lefties really believe that the rich aren't paying enough in taxes, you got an option on your tax forms. You can instruct your team of accountants. You know what? I want to do what the Democrat Socialists of America think should be done. I want to pay 90%. Tax rate. That's what the guy, the DSA guy that was on with Will Kania said yesterday. 90%. That's about right. If you make over $1 million. Well, J.B. Pritzker is worth a whole lot more than $1 million. All right, let's dive in. I've been talking a lot today. I'm in that mood. I'm just going to be gone for a little bit, a few days of vacation and rest and a quick

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0: Really winds 5 to 10 miles per hour. Lows around 67 tonight. Chance of severe thunderstorms. From the Weatherology Weather Center, I'm meteorologist Paul Trombley.
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10: USA, USA, USA. We've got them.
11: Let's go.
10: The guys who started it all, Hard-Headed Sports, Spinny and Fetty Bus. We got Fetty with us today. Got to be fun doing a sports podcast show right after USA beats Bosnia Herzegovina, what, 2-0, 2-0? Ran them over like a sledgehammer. How much fun was it? Did you watch the game last night? The match?
11: Right in time for July 4th, too, this weekend.
10: Yes.
11: That's as American as it gets right there.
10: It is. And you watched the crowd go nuts. They were showing you know, stadium after stadium, people in different parts of the country, just going ape over all this. It was so much fun.
11: This is the first time that the men's team has made the round of 16, isn't it?
10: I think we actually made it to the round of 16. If we win this and get to 8, I think that's as far as we've ever gone.
11: Okay, yeah. I knew that would be one of these two rounds.
10: Yeah, so we had to win one more, but it's fun. Strange things, and again, people are going to be mad at me because I don't know all the rules. I'm trying to get into it, okay? I watched it last night, the least last. I forget that the game's on, okay? I went golfing. I got things, okay, Bus? But I get home, 9 o'clock, I turn the game on, and the game was over. I was like 4 seconds from over. We're up 2-0. I'm like, there you go, big win for us. Boom, 10 more minutes, Bus. And they said, 10 more minutes to play. And I'm like, how did they come up with these numbers, Bus? And what did I miss? That the game was delayed 10 minutes inside the game itself. Did I miss up? What's a 10-minute stop of play?
11: Al, I feel like we've had this conversation already. Just don't understand the stoppage time, do you?
10: Well, no, but I mean, the last time was like 6 minutes. That seemed like a lot of time.
11: I know,
10: and now it's 10. It's almost another half a quarter or a third of a quarter. Like, what are you doing?
11: Well, obviously some of it was due to that red card situation.
10: Want to talk to you about the red card situation. So one of our guys, I didn't see it originally, but I watched it on the replay now a couple of times. They say that our guy targeted their guy's ankle, which, by the way, if it were true and you watch it, because I think this guy's ankle shattered. I mean, but it didn't look that way to me.

0: watching the replay, honestly, right now as we speak, I don't. From what I understand, a red card is basically a flagrant two, related to NBA terms, right?
1: Yes.
0: So it's like you have to. It has to be malicious with clear intent.
1: Yeah.
0: It does look like to me that he's just going for the ball, and he just happened to step on the ankle. Obviously, it was in a really bad spot. It was like on his Achilles, basically.
1: Yeah.
0: And it does look like it was painful.
1: Yep.
0: But I don't see the malicious intent.
1: Yeah.
0: Personally, obviously I'm American, so I'm trying to like not be biased on our player here, but I just don't see it. But
1: yeah,
0: apparently there's a. I mean, I'm seeing a number of people on social media saying it was the right call, but of course, all the Americans think it was the bad call.
1: All right, but what gets me about it, and this is just different, and again, like into other sports, hockey. So you get a major penalty, right? You're off 5 minutes. You're down a guy until somebody scores. This cat was out for now. We're one man short. We're playing 10-on-11 for 35 minutes of a game. That's half a half. I mean, it's like, what are you talking about? And the Americans, not only they were one up, they end up going up another score. What does it say about the game itself, Buzz? That you're 10-11 for 35 minutes, and you actually increase the score. I think the box is too big. I think the entire field is too big, and there are too many players on the field.
0: Yeah, I mean, it would be interesting if they shortened the field a little bit, got rid of a couple players. You definitely increase the scoring, that's for sure.
1: Well,
0: I did think it was pretty wild that down a guy, we still scored on them too.
1: Well, yeah. Well, see, but it's a math problem for me. So if you take five guys on a hockey team, one guy fouls, for 5 minutes, now you're down four. You've lost 20% of your squad, right? You only lose 10% of your guys, even a little less, 1 out of 11 on the field. It didn't seem to make that huge a difference. I'm sure they are beat tired when running around for those extra 35 minutes, add another 10, 45 minutes a game. I'm sure it was hard on them. But it obviously didn't make that large a difference. Does that make any sense?
0: No, yeah. Okay. I get that.
1: And then do we know he got red carded, so he's out for 35 here. Shame on you. I can live with that. He's out for the next game too, right?
0: Yeah, he is. He's going to be on next game too. Round of 16 against Belgium, I believe we play.
1: And can you appeal that decision? Is there some chance that somebody's going to look at it like Buss and said, I don't see the intent. It was nasty, but I don't see him actually trying it.
0: You would assume, right? Like, there's a appeal process for like these type of things across the other sports. So I don't know officially, but you would assume there's some sort of appeal process.
1: All right, 2-0. We play again on Monday, and go USA. Couple of notes I want to ask you. Do you understand what the caddy bibs are that the guys are wearing on the sidelines? They got like a big zero on them and kind of an ugly brown. They look like a caddy bib.
0: No, I don't.
1: What is that about? No idea. They're running out on the field after like, take your, I don't know if it's a I'm on the bench guy kind of thing. Well, and I don't get what the zero's about, the big zero.
0: Yeah, I don't know what that is either, honestly.
1: All right. Then I got to ask you, because this is American. We've already made fun of the ranch dressing thing. I don't think that's really what they want the rest of the world to think of when they think of America. Did you know Take Me Home Country Roads was the big song for American soccer? Did you watch it at the end? Take me home, and everybody's going crazy singing along.
0: I've seen that before with soccer, yeah.
1: That can't be our theme song. Come on.
0: What should it be then?
1: Let me throw a couple out. How about Sweet Home Alabama? That's a better song than Take Me Home Country Road. Or, and I'm glad you brought it up, Buzz, how about this one?
0: Yeah.
1: Yeah! Neil Diamond, baby. Sweet Carol. See, this gets people going right here. Everybody.
0: Yeah, I like this song more, for sure.
1: Where it began. And people go crazy in this. I didn't know about Take Me Home Country Roads as being a thing. But again, that and ranch dressing is not what I want people going home with, Buzz. I don't want the rest of the world thinking that's who we are. I don't think I'm wrong.
0: I think the ranch is kind of on par, though.
1: Do you really? Are you a ranch or a blue cheese guy? I find very few people. I'm one in the middle. I can do either. It makes no never mind to me. But I find very few people can do one or the other. Are you a ranch or blue cheese guy?
0: I also can do both, but I am by far a ranch guy.
1: Really?
0: I love ranch so much, and I just feel like I just feel like Americans love their condiments, so it more or less just

0: is a symbol for all the condiments that us Americans use constantly.
1: And that's fine. I could live with that. All right. If I had the druthers, I'd do blue cheese, but I like ranch as well, so I'm kind of down the tubes. We got to go to break. We'll be back after this with more. We're going to talk a little LeBron James. Is he going to be a Timberwolf?

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5: But then I know it's growing strong.
0: 10 times better song. 10 times.
5: Wasn't the spring.
0: Everybody sing along. I've got him. He's Fetty Buzz from Hardheaded Sports. That's a better song, Buzz. I don't care. All over 10 times the Tuesday. That's a better song. Did I get you with me, Buzz? Nope. Yeah. All right. LeBron James, could he? Well, two things. First, Mike Conley is gone from the Timberwolves. He has been traded to the Celtics. Now, I don't know if this is one of them weird Conley moves that, you know, Tim's going to do, that we trade him out and he comes back. Last time he came back, we got him for nothing. Maybe this time we sent him out to the Celtics and he comes back with millions of dollars for us. Conley's gone. Did you think that would happen? I thought he would end here. He's so old. I didn't think he'd be picked up. Your thoughts on Conley, Mike Conley?
6: I kind of thought he would retire at Timberwolves too, but yeah, he went elsewhere. I think he knew that his time pretty much in rotation was done here. He was going to be more of a locker room guy, and I think he's actually going to get minutes. He's going to be in rotation on the Celtics. They don't really have a point guard. They have a lot of shooting guards and forwards, but no real point guard. I'm sure he'll play like probably at least 10 minutes a night over there. So
0: you got to hope the best for the guy, right? I mean, he's just not much of a defender anymore, but I like Conley. I was actually sad to see him go because we had him for nothing. I mean, we really had nothing in the guy. The talk is, boss, could LeBron James seriously become a Timberwolves? He says he's not going to play for the Lakers. He knows that, but he's going to play one more year, his 42nd year on the planet. He's going to play, and he doesn't care about the money. Doesn't that sound like a Minnesota thing? No money?
6: I hope so.
0: And do you really?
6: Well, it's also, oh, yeah. We have a starting spot. We don't have a power forward. He would be the most ideal fit there.
0: He's 42, Buzz.
6: His IQ is insane. You saw that last year when he embraced the third fiddle role with Reeves and Luka.
0: Yeah.
6: And how, you know, like they're driving, he cuts in the corner. Like, it's just off-ball IQ would just be insane. And we have so many young guys on our team where he wouldn't even need to like really do anything during the regular season. Mm-hmm. He can just coast and try to be healthy in the playoffs. I mean, he's obviously by far the best option we could get at the power forward spot. So, I mean, if he's down, we might as well go for it.
0: Wouldn't that be an all or nothing 1 year deal? You'd have, let's look at it. You have Rudy and then you'd have LeBron on your front. You'd have McDaniels and Io on the forward spots, and then you'd have LaMelo and Ant, right? That's six guys.
6: You would have the LaMelo, Ant, Jaden, LeBron, Rudy starting lineup with Io first off the bench. I mean, that's
0: about as
6: good
0: as it gets, doesn't it? I mean, would you sit there and say if we put that together, you would expect us to win the West?
6: I wouldn't say I would expect us to win the West just because of how insanely deep and talented the West is. Like, we're still looking at that alien with Wemby and the Spurs and the Thunder. The Thunder, I mean, let's not forget about the Thunder, right? Like, they didn't even have their second best player, and they still took the Spurs to Game 7. So, those two teams are juggernauts. I don't know if that even puts us ahead, but it at least gives us a fighting chance, right, which is all you need.

0: because you just need injury luck to go in your favor, and anything can happen. We've seen that many times in the playoffs.
1: So you'd be pro that. I don't know. It'd be almost like Brett Favre coming here. I have a tough time. I'd have to root for him because I want things to go well, and then it'd be one more disappointment. But LeBron has won a championship in every state or every, you know, city he went to, Cleveland, Miami, you know, L.A. If he came here and got us a championship, he probably would go down as one of the best ever. I mean, you know what I'm saying? Now you're talking Jordan-esque?
0: Yeah, I mean, that would, I feel like a lot, for a lot of people, that would probably solidify it, right? Yeah. Like, it'd be his fourth franchise he won a title with. He would bring Minnesota their first franchise ever.
1: Yeah.
0: And the city, the first title since 1991. Yeah. So that would truly be historic.
1: Yeah. So I don't know if it isn't him. Do you have any names of anybody we can go get on the, you know, $10 million contract? There isn't much out there, is I guess my point is I'm now more concerned. If, let's say LeBron doesn't come our way, who else is there to grab?
0: Yeah, we honestly, the whole LaMelo situation made us lose all of our money. We were going to be able to sign a mid-level exception, which is about a $15 million contract, which good vets go for the mid-level exception. So we could have got some good vets in here and probably been a little deeper, but we went to have the better starting lineup. So, I mean, we're playing. I saw the salary cap sheet. We're playing with about $6.8 million. And we have two roster spots, meaning we have to get two vet minimums in here. Yeah. So we're not going to be getting anyone super crazy at this point, especially because free agency with it already had started. Yep. A lot of the power forward targets that we were going to have, they've already signed with other teams.
1: Yeah, that's what I'm saying. There's just not much left on the table out there. One last quick story because it reminded me of you. There's reporter Diana Russini. I don't know her, but evidently she gets pulled over. And she asked the cop, who's your favorite football team? And it's the Minnesota Vikings. And she's flashing him text messages back and forth with her and Kevin O'Connell and gets out of a ticket. Boss, I hear that's what you do, selling people you know the Al Travis show.
0: You think so?
1: Well, I don't know.
0: I haven't done that yet, but maybe that'll be my try to get out of jail free card.
1: Put that in your back pocket. Who thinks like that? Are wild. You really thinking you're so important because you are a reporter and you have to text Kevin O'Connell once in a while, so you pull that up and it worked on a cop? Seriously? Hey, thanks for letting me see your text. Here's your ticket.
0: It's insane. Like, you just, I don't understand people. That's a pretty embarrassing look.
1: It throws Kevin O'Connell's name out there. He's not happy about it. He goes, I text reporters all the time. Don't be putting me out there. And she even made this crap up about she had FaceTimed him and said, would you talk to the cop? Both Kevin's phone and the cop said that didn't happen. She literally got off.
0: Like, why?
1: Why
0: would you say it? I just don't get it.
1: Well, it got out of a ticket, buddy.
0: Yeah.
1: It worked. You can only rip it long as it did work.
0: Yeah. It did work. Yes.
1: So you keep that Al Travis show in your back pocket, my friend. Gotta fly. Out of time. How does somebody pick up your guys' podcast? I love it. When is the last time you dropped one? What are you talking about these days?
0: We're probably going to enjoy the fourth this weekend and then drop one early next week about the NBA offseason, little draft recap, all that kind of stuff.
1: How do we pick it up, Bush?
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1: All right, thank you, my boy.
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4: Thanks, Fetty Buss, for getting up and talking with us today after spent a little time watching that USA team win in soccer or football yesterday. Interesting. We'll learn more about football as we go along. It's going to be a great time talking with my next guest. I always love having him on, Senator Jeff Howe. We're running up against the America's 250th birthday. Independence Day is right around the corner. I can't wait to talk to him about that. It's a little different, and I don't mean this in a disrespect, for those that serve. And there's just something about it that says, hey, don't get in my way. You want to whine and complain about whatever, you go ahead, but don't do it. Don't do it on Independence Day. We'll talk with the senator about that and lots more coming up here in a matter of moments. We'll get John Hinderacher on with the American Experiment after that. Life with Katie's coming up. We'll get Stephanie Miller on the 80-20 way, and we'll wrap it all up with Senator Karen Housley. Warning, we're going to probably spend a lot of time with that Taylor Swift wedding. That's tomorrow. She's got all the details. I'm really thrilled about it. We'll do that and more with Senator Housley to wrap up the day. It's all coming up on this edition of the Al Travis Show. Senator Jeff Howe, next.
5: Minnesota News Network, I'm Jason Dinesen. 14 of the 15 people charged in an alleged conspiracy to disrupt federal immigration enforcement during Operation Metro Surge have pleaded not guilty in federal court. A 15th defendant remains jailed on an unrelated case. Before you light the fuse this 4th of July, State Fire Marshal Dan Crier wants Minnesotans to remember that only non-explosive novelty fireworks are legal in the state.
6: They are fireworks that stay on the ground. They might emit some sparks, but the simplest thing is if it shoots up in the air or it goes boom, that's illegal in Minnesota.
5: Crier says fireworks send an average of about 75 Minnesotans to the hospital each year. And producers in Lacaparo County will be among the first in the nation to test a streamlined electronic reporting system for the USDA that replaces traditional paper maps. I'm Jason Dinesen. This is MNN.
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10: A flood watch continues. Cloudy skies with a few peaks of sun today, with a slight chance of severe thunderstorms. Daytime highs approaching 86. Southwesterly winds 5 to 10 miles per hour. Lows around 67 tonight. Chance of severe thunderstorms. From the Weatherology Weather Center, I'm meteorologist Paul Frombley.

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6: You know, I thought if we ever broke up, I would feel this tremendous sense of relief. I could go back to being myself. But something happened. I fell in love with you or something. And I stopped being a loner.
7: Dylan, I think that's wonderful.
6: I think it's terrible.
8: You can look the other way once, and it's no big deal. Except it makes it easier for you to compromise the next time. And pretty soon, that's all you're doing is compromising, because that's how you think things are done.
5: It's the Al Travis Show, and only the best guests and the best listeners. I'll tell you that right now. I got him, Senator Jeff Al. Senator, how are you, my friend?
9: Terrific. Life is good.
5: If I might talk about a little of the green room stuff we talked about just before you came on, I find this remarkable. You, in the years you've been coming on, I don't know how long you've been coming on, a couple of years, 3 years, I don't know. You've said some pretty outlandish things. I say that in that sometimes I'll get an email, but not often, right? I mean, it's a political thing. I get it. But I brought up Creeping Charlie. You get on right away and say, Al, I found you a recipe, dish soap and the thing and the thing, and see if this works for you. I brought up Creeping Charlie a week ago because my yard, it's an invasion. I have gotten more emails and more responses, more stuff about 2-4-D, wear a mop suit when you put it down, Agent Or. Obviously, Creeping Charlie is the biggest problem we have in Minnesota. Do you have an answer? I mean, is this Epsom salt thing going to work?
9: Well, I don't know. You know, I've never tried it. I've got Creeping Charlie. I've never taken the time. I don't bother it. It turns the lawn is still green. What do I care, right? I get these white flowers all over the place, but whatever. But you know that if you go back a few years, there was a law passed during the trifecta that allowed you to. Oh no, it was maybe even before that. They passed a law that you could do this alternate thing for your yard. You wouldn't have to plant, and it'd actually help you. The state would give you money to help do an alternate garden.
5: Yeah.
9: So you wouldn't have to mow and all the rest of this stuff.
5: Yeah.
9: You know, one of the plants that was in there?
5: Creeping
9: Charlie. Yeah, I can't believe it, right? I called the author up, Rick Hansen, and I said, Representative Hansen, what are you doing putting these weeds in the mix?
5: See, and that's so funny. My old man Lars, my neighbor just to my north, he isn't there anymore, but when I first moved in, old man at the time, he was 90 at the time. The guy lived 100. But before he sold, he let me know the house to my south. He was mad at that guy. It wasn't the guy living there then. But he said in like the 1930s, whatever it was, the guy to my south planted Creeping Charlie because he didn't like to mow. And he goes, if you put up with the little purple white leaves, you know, in the spring, oh my God, you can't get rid of it now. He planted it there in the entire block. It is crazy. But I'm going to get more emails. I will tell you that's the most emails I've ever gotten was about Creeping Charlie. And you and I talk about a lot of other stuff. Well, you will offend people before the end of the day. But thank you for your info. I brought up before you came on, guys in the service look at Independence Day completely different for a lot of reasons. Let me throw you mine again. I was... In the bicentennial, I was 12. I remember it. It was cool. We had the red, white, and blue shirts on. It was. I even said at the time, I'm going to make it to 112. That way I can be the tricycle.

0: Centennial. This was my goal. But I think it was the service for me in basic training. Fort Sill, Oklahoma. You go in, get your head shaved. You're not thrilled with what's going on. People are screaming at you left and right. And they sat us in a big auditorium and played a movie. And I mean, people, you're going to say brainwashing. It was. Flag comes up. Bad guys come up. You know, the music was there. And you watch this film and you were like, America, America. And then some guy comes out who you've later found out was a drill sergeant because they recognized him later. But he comes out wearing a Rushki uniform. You children, we will kill you and the thing. And this gym of young bucks were screaming mad and they were holding people back. I remember that to this day. It's 50 years ago. Never again would I look at the red, white, and blue the same. They showed you what the colors meant. And that, to me, cemented it. And I look at Independence Day, I know, different than most everybody else. I presume you who has served us overseas, who've seen men die for this, you take it differently.
1: Well, you know, when you think about the sacrifices that have been made for this country, and I will say that, you know, people say, well, they got freedom over there. You know, I heard our governor say, well, they got freedom over there. It's just different than ours. And, you know, they do. I'm sitting there going, nobody has the guaranteed rights and freedoms that the American citizen has. And that was garnered by sacrifice. And, you know, the people that have died to put this country in the place it is need to be honored. And we do that in different days. But when you talk about the independence of this country and what the signers of the Declaration of Independence, we declare our independence on a day. And what the suffrage that those signers went through.
0: All of them, yep.
1: And what their families went through. And people don't understand what they went through. And, you know, they lost fame and fortune. They lost everything. A lot of them lost their families and everything to this. And that's a sacrifice that we need to honor and remember. Otherwise, we would have been under the British rule.
0: Yep.
1: And I reposted one thing that talked about, you know, 17 people dying and all the rest of this stuff. But you don't realize it was the start of the Revolutionary War until the end of it. Right.
0: Yeah.
1: Started in Massachusetts. They were coming to confiscate your guns. That's why we have the Second Amendment. Exactly. I mean, people don't get that there's connections to everything in that Bill of Rights. You know, that we have the argument. I want to bring this up too. That we, you know, I contend that not only should we say celebrate the Declaration of the Independence on the 250th anniversary, we also should honor and celebrate our actually winning of the Revolutionary War, which ended on September 3rd of 1783. Eight years later, we actually gained our independence. That is the day that we actually became free.
0: See, and most people don't put all that together. It's such a mishmash of what you learn in third grade that people don't understand that. But I'm all for it. I'm with you 100%. September 3rd, we should do fireworks again. I love fireworks. The more fireworks, the better.
1: But in 8 years later,
0: The 250
1: years from now,
0: 250
1: years from the when we gained our independence, and then people have the argument that we're not a Christian nation. When we wrote the peace agreement in 1783 with the British, first line. Let me read this to you. Please. The first line of that the peace accord was the definitive Treaty of Peace of 1783, in the name of the most holy and undivided Trinity.
0: Yeah, it's a Christian nation.
1: They're talking about God. Right? And that's what that's the first, if you're not saying this nation started underneath a God-given right, that's it right there. That first word of that peace accord right there said it all, in my opinion.
0: The first nationwide address from George Washington, he dedicated us to God and country, and he said those words, and they weren't scared of it back then. And I always used, I don't know if you ever read the book, The 5,000-Year Leap. It shows how for the first 5,000 years of men, you know, right up till our founding, we still had folks, you know, using animals and a stick in the ground to plow things, right? For 5,000 years, not much changed. Then you dedicate a country to

0: and being able to be free, dedicated to God. And in 250 years, we want to land on Mars, for heaven's sakes. We're going to, I don't know what you're going to do up there, but we're going to go do that because we can.
1: And I think that that's one thing we got to get back to is, you know, we taught kids how to read and write and do arithmetic, and then they took it from there, right? Yeah. Their imagination took them from there. We need to foster that imagination again. And we can't tell them, oh, that's a stupid idea. We got to say, well, run with that, see if it works, and see where it takes them. You think we'd ever have the airplane if the Wright brothers quit after if everybody kept telling them, you can't fly? What are you doing?
0: And there are reasons people can be really successful here. I was wrong. In 1983, they started talking about personal computers. And I've literally in my class here, because it says, the computer will never be anything. It takes people to sell things. This is why I'm a radio guy, and Amazon's got a gazillion dollars. What the heck do I know? Elon Musk, we did this on the show. I do not know how SpaceX will make money. It costs to go to the moon. It costs to go to Mars. How do you ever get any money back on this bad boy? I'm not smart enough.
1: You had the guy on, right?
0: Yeah. I'm smart enough to know. I don't know. I'd bet on Elon Musk. I don't know what he knows. I don't, but it's somehow he's going to make money. And I've missed every one of the big waves, the computer waves, you know, all that. Sorry, I'll miss another.
1: We had a little partnership, me and some of my fellow commanders from the desert, from the sandbox. Guy came up with we tried a few things in real estate and stuff with the great ideas. If we would have hung on, we would have made some money, but instead we lost half our investment. But one of the guys came up with, you know, there's some dormant oil wells out there that we can pick up for little or nothing. And he thought that technology is going to get there where we can get some more oil out of there, right? And we went, I don't know if we want to go there, right? Fracking came up. What were we thinking? We could have been millionaires, right?
0: Oh, that is so
1: missed opportunity.
0: Are you watching, what is it, Oil Man? What is that thing called? I'm watching it. It's about the oil drilling down there. It's Yellowstone Light, but Land Man. Same thing. Land Man. Watch that. I'm binge watching that. It's fantastic. I got to go to break. I want to ask you about the election, how you think things are winding up or getting started. We get past Independence Day. Things will pick up. I think unforced error, Walls and Ellison have handed you guys a great big, for sake of Independence Day, hot dog on a bun. Go eat this up. We'll talk about it. Got him, Jeff Howe, next.
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4: 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September up 2 1/4. December 443 1/4, up 1. July beans 1129 3/4, up 3 1/2. August 1135, up 1 3/4. November 1148 1/2, down 3/4 of a cent. Now, August soybean meal up 110. August soybean oil down 23. August live cattle down 180. And August lean hogs up 120. That's a market.
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6: It's nice to know a guy that knows a guy. Al Travis.
5: Love having on Senator Jeff Howe. Talk a little bit about what's going on out the landscape here in the elections. I mean, generally summer's a little slower, but I don't think we're going to get any of that slowness down. I don't know if you heard that Donald Trump's looking, having a midterm committee convention. Genius by the guy, but anyway, but let's not talk about that.
7: That's how you get people stirred up and to get out to vote, because he knows he has to get people to get out to vote, right?
5: Exactly. There's nothing illegal about it. We just never did it before. And he's like, okay, so let's do it. And it's like, well, and the left's going to be mad. And it's like, yeah, I think it's actually genius, but not that it's like out there the lunch. But here's what I like to ask you about. I call them unforced errors. And I'm finding it weird on both sides. So I'll start with Senator Amy Klobuchar. She's asked who she endorses, you know, in the Senate race. And it's the most milquetoasty thingy of all time. And I'm like, I don't care who Taylor Swift wants you to vote for. That wouldn't matter to me, because that's not what you do for a living. But if you're in the fight, right, you're in this for a living, I would love to know what you want. And I do the same thing for the Republicans, Emmer and Stauberg and the rest. Guess what? They're not coming out. And I bet you it's your friend. I'm going to be honest with you. They don't want to come out against the endorsed candidate and say, I go for Damoth, right? Because maybe that's who they want. But the fact they don't bothers me. You may lose a friend, but you're telling the rest of us, hey, I'm in the trenches. I watch what this person does. I want that. Your thoughts on the fact we can't even get endorsements out of people?
7: Well, and that's you know, and I fell into that deal. I have two friends running for my seat, right?
5: Oh, okay. Oh, you know both of them?
7: And I know both of them, worked with both of them. One has been involved in politics, one hasn't, right?
5: Okay.
7: One is the endorsed candidate. Okay. And I actually had someone else running for the seat, and they lost to him.
5: Yep.
7: for the endorsement. I was good with that. Wasn't doing anything. So then something came out about him that a lot of people didn't know.
5: Okay.
7: And I tried to stay neutral. And then another guy jumped in to run. And finally, it got to a point when I was looking at it going, do I step in here and make a call and endorse someone when I know it's going to influence the fight? But do I have a responsibility? Do you have a responsibility when you're an elected official in a position? Do you have a responsibility to tell the people who you think is the best fit for the seat?
5: I do. I believe that to be true, because you're in the fight. You know what it takes. You have a whole lot better idea what it takes to be a senator than I do, because I only watch from the outside and I watch a lot. Most people don't. I honestly believe yes, to answer your question. Whether that
7: well,
5: helps
7: I,
5: you at
7: I
5: all
7: came out and did that, and holy smokes, I'm telling you what, the folks that are in the, you know, in the political arena, the people from the BPOUs,
5: yep,
7: those folks that have been involved, oh my gosh, you would have thought I shot the Pope. it's amazing.
5: Yeah.
7: But, you know, I said, I feel I have the responsibility.

0: ability to actually try to
1: Yeah.
0: guide people who
1: Good for
0: I
1: you.
0: think has the background and the and
1: Temperament.
0: can win in
1: Yeah.
0: November,
1: Yeah.
0: right? That's the
1: Yeah.
0: deal. If you
1: Yeah.
0: can't win in November, I don't care
1: Good.
0: how good you are
1: Good for you.
0: and how conservative you are or whatever, if you can't win in November, you're no use to me.
1: Yeah. I've got to move to the last story because I really want to hear you back to giving you all the ammo you need. If we can't win this election cycle, something's wrong. Story out of Channel 9. Tim Walz gave clemency to a guy named Vang, a guy from Laos. He was convicted in 2026 at 18 years old of raping a 10-year-old child. He was convicted. Legal alien here, convicted. Well, they found out that he was going to get deported. So the governor went out and gave him clemency, which now means the guy may stay here. Keith Ellison rings in. They said that the motivation for pardoning this guy was a letter of support from the victim. She was 10. 20 years later, she said, "What happened to me was wrong, but I had many years to think about it. I have made my peace with it. I forgave him." What difference does that make? Protect all of us from this guy, not just this gal with a great Christian attitude. Good for her.
0: And you know what? She needs to forgive him, and we need to forgive people for what they do. But we can't forget, and there is a piece that they have to serve their punishment for their crime. And does he show remorse? Where has he changed? Do we have any guarantees? And did we just put another 10-year-old at risk? I mean, the problem I have with the way they do things is, it only takes two out of the three to grant someone an early release or whatever. And you got Ellison and Walz as one and the Chief Justice for the other. And they've done a lot of 2-to-1 deals and let people out.
1: See,
0: It's,
1: you guys should be
0: we're
1: running.
0: not making our streets any safer.
1: The Republicans have to run on this stuff because we even have domestic violence laws. You get called in for domestic violence, and the young lady says, "I don't want to press charges. He's my boyfriend." Guess what? You still get charges. The state takes over. He convicted of raping a child, and we're going to let him stay in the country now. What else do you need? I think the Republicans have to run on this all day and all night. You really want to stop this? You got to get rid of Ellison. You got to get rid of Walz.
0: I
1: This,
0: mean,
1: there's no explaining this.
0: take a look at what they passed with that one MMRE or whatever they call it a few years back. It made 92% of the people that were in prison at the time eligible for parole. We were just opening the gates.
1: It's unconscionable, but we're gonna have, I presume we're gonna see tons of ads on that right there. It came out this week on Fox 9. Sir, a happy Independence Day to you and your family. Thank you for your service. Let's have a hot dog. Let's throw some fireworks. Let's have some fun.
0: The only thing that could make this better is if we would have had, we just made fireworks legal so I could go over to Wisconsin.
1: Oh,
0: I could buy
1: yeah.
0: some
1: Real
0: two
1: fireworks.
0: inch. Yeah, let's send some stuff in the air, boy,
1: Let's let
0: man.
1: it go.
0: So,
1: Gotta fly, my
0: yeah.
1: friend. Appreciate you like nobody's business. He's
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1: Grateful to have great guests on. I thank Senator Jeff Fowle for doing that. And a lot of people get excited.

But that's a Fox 9 story. We didn't make it up. The reason is, according to Attorney General Ellison, they gave the reason. The two don't make sense to me. Not at all. We have to protect folks. I'm glad this young lady found forgiveness in her heart. That is the best thing going in that whole story. Thank you to Senator Jeff Howe coming to the program. Looking ahead, we've got American Experiment's John Hinderrocker. We'll get a little life with Katie on the show. Stephanie Miller, the 80-20 way, and we'll wrap things up with Senator Karen Housley. And I'm sure that's going to be action-packed. Taylor Swift drama. They get married tomorrow at Madison Square Garden. That and much more on the Al Travis Show.

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3: A flood watch remains in effect. Cloudy skies with a few peaks of sun this afternoon with a slight chance of severe storms. Highs level off around 86. Winds out of the southwest, 5 to 10 miles per hour. Mainly cloudy tonight. Chance of severe thunderstorms. Lows around 67. From the Weatherology Weather Center, I'm meteorologist Paul Trombley.
4: It's time for a special edition, the Independence Day edition of the American Experiment on the Al Travis Show. We've got him, John Hinderacher.

0: all across this town doesn't make any sense. John, you're off in up in Duluth. I mean, you guys go over. Thanks for being here, my friend. Appreciate you.
1: All across the state, Al. Yeah. Not just all across this town.
0: We could buff a few things on there, which make it even better. But yeah, you're everywhere. Let's just start. You are up in Duluth because it's all part of your big, what's it called? Minnesota Fraud, Follow the Money, Connect the Dots deal, right?
1: Yeah, that's exactly right. Every year we do a summer tour of Minnesota. Summer, yeah. Of course, is the great time to drive around our state and get to various towns. And we make 20, 21, 22 stops on the tour. And it begins late in June and runs through July, maybe into August. So last night, I'm in Duluth right now. And last night we did a show in Duluth, in Proctor, actually. Had over 100 people. The night before, we were in Grand Rapids. We had 98 people in Grand Rapids. We had 200 in Maple Grove the other day. And a lot of people have been turning out to learn about the Minnesota fraud.
0: Well, and I think that's kind of the killer. So we don't forget, because people are coming up. You've got Mankato. That comes up on Tuesday. Also on Tuesday in Hutchinson. Thursday in Owatonna. We're big there. You're also in Lakeville. And then we got to get to next Saturday, your Stars and Stripes. Your rooftop summer party. You do this every year. I don't know how a guy gets an invite to that, but okay. Not saying anything, John. But these meetings, like in Mankato on Tuesday, what do I got to do to get in? And I think the reason these are so big, John, is I think everybody understands fraud is the topic this year. But I think a lot of us get lost in who, what, where, why, and when. And you guys bust this thing down. Here's what you need to know. Now you're the most intelligent person in your golf group. I think people are needing this, John. July 7th, how do we get involved?
1: So July 7th is Saturday. That's the Twins game. We have reserved the Budweiser rooftop. And if you want to join us at the Twins game the afternoon of July 7th.
0: That's the 11th, John. We're off, John. That's July 11th. That's a Saturday. July 7th is Mankato.
1: I'm sorry. It's too early in the morning for me to see very clearly, Al. I'm sorry. Okay, let me start that over again. The answer is the same. Go to AmericanExperiment.org and click on the tab at the top that says events. Yeah. And if you do that, the events page will come up and you'll see it all. So yeah. Mankato on July 7th, Hutchinson on July 7th, yeah. Owatonna July 9th.

0: all the details about the event, and you can sign up right there.
1: But this baseball thing, you guys have been doing this for a lot of years, haven't you? I mean, this is kind of like, besides the tour, which is different every year, you do a tour, but it's a different topic. You guys are just there enjoying the Twins, right? I mean, this is not necessarily quote-unquote a political thing. It's, we love baseball, apple pie, and Chevrolet.
0: Yeah, that's right. We co-sponsor this with the Freedom Club, and it's a family event. People bring spouses and children, and some people really want to watch the baseball game, and the Budweiser roof is a fun place to do that from. Other people want to spend most of their time socializing rather than watching the baseball game, and it's a great venue for that too.
1: Fantastic. Well, I appreciate you guys doing all that. Side note, I've just been asking folks, and I'm going to bet yes. Are you a big Independence Day guy? Is 4th of July in your jam, your wheelhouse? Will you be doing something fun and entertaining?
0: You know, Al, as you know, I grew up in Eastern South Dakota. And when I think back on my, we lived on a in a shack on a lake in the summer for most of those years. And when I think back on my boyhood, blowing things up looms large. I mean, South Dakota is really the land of the free. And so in a time when you couldn't even buy a sparkler in Minnesota, in South Dakota, we were hurling cherry bombs around and blowing things up in various ways. And so I have very fond memories of the 4th of July. And as you know, Al, I still have all 10 of my fingers. I survived
1: You
0: all the
1: know,
0: explosions.
1: it's funny the way we sell it here in Minnesota. You almost think if you meet anybody in South Dakota from South Dakota, they're missing a hand. You know, right? And so it's so dangerous over there. They are, but that's not true. I'm from there as well. Some of my fondest memories are doing bottle rocket fights across the yard with my brother and my cousins and stuff. And we can't even buy that stuff here. That's one thing I really wish we had changed in Minnesota. I really do. Yes, you have to be careful. You can't be an idiot. And yes, some accidents happen, but they survive in other states. They really do.
0: So there have been some years when my kids were younger, especially, they loved to go to South Dakota. I still have relatives there, you know. They love to go to South Dakota for the 4th of July. And it's partly that you can do so many fireworks, but also it's a very patriotic area. I mean, everybody is observing the 4th of July, and it becomes a very fun environment. So this year we really don't have any plans. You know, I've been on the road here for the summer tour, looking forward to getting back home later in the day today. And then I got a lot of work I have to do. And other than that, I think we're going to try to take it easy and maybe check in on some grandkids.
1: I'm not much different. I'm going to do a brisket my first time on the Traeger grill. Just see if I can pull this thing off. Takes 10, 12 hours. I'm going to buy one of those packets of the fireworks. He has his fingers of fireworks that you can get at Walmart, and I'll have some fun. But I thoroughly expect to figure out, you know, this thing at the mall in Washington is supposed to be off the charts, the most fireworks ever, done at one time. I'm going to watch it on television. I think that'll be worth the time. Put it on the big screen.
0: Yeah, why not? Hey, Al, good luck with that brisket. You know, if you get brisket, you know, great brisket cooked exactly right, there is nothing in the world that is better. I think the best piece of meat I've eaten in my life was a brisket that I got in Melbourne, Australia,
1: Oh,
0: at a
1: you remember.
0: restaurant called the Meat Maiden.
1: Oh,
0: And I
1: wow.
0: still remember it. 10 years ago, I still remember it.
1: I just,
0: So the standard is high, Al. You got to come
1: wow.
0: out with a heck of a
1: It's,
0: good piece of
1: it
0: meat.
1: scares me because it is such a long time and it takes all that and it's expensive and you just don't want to screw it up. And I'm very quite nervous about it, but I will watch it. We'll see what I'll let you know next week. Before we go to the break, well, why don't we go to break first, real quick, a little early? I really want to get your opinions on the Supreme Court. They went through a lot of stuff as they're hitting their break. A lot of different, not everything went Trump's way. A lot of different answers and ideas. I want to hit some of those up with you. Can we do it after the break?
0: Absolutely.
1: I got him, John Hinderaker from the American Experiment.
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1: The Pioneer Press called it a must-see. 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

0: We asked parents who adopted teens to share their journey.
1: There are many times I thought, I can't do this. I mean, what parent isn't worried about? What am I not doing right? What am I not doing enough? And then I realized, wait, that's being a parent.
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3: Talk amongst friends. The Al Travis Show. Nothing but talk.
2: I've got him, John Hinderrocker, the president of the American Experiment. Maybe start on a broad note, John. The left keeps wanting to say that we need to expand the Supreme Court, to get it more even, to get it more their way, because these are just lapdogs for the president. But with the rulings that all came out this week, I would say that says anything but. They're not just going with the president on everything the president wants or when he brings it up here. Your thoughts on just, went about half-half with the big of rulings, went half the president's way and half did not.
4: Yeah, I mean, I think, the idea that the Supreme Court justices are sitting there, reading the newspapers and voting with their party is generally wrong. I think Supreme Court justices, like the rest of us, try to do what they see as the right thing. Now, they have different philosophies about how to approach that. But if you want to talk about partisanship on the Supreme Court, the thing that is striking is that the three liberal justices, all appointed by Democrats, do almost always vote as a block in favor of their party when there's a case before the court that has partisan implications. Yeah. That's where the block voting is. It's not among the so-called conservative majority, but the three liberals really do vote as a unit in pretty much every controversial case.
2: Well, let's talk about a few. Trans men in women's sports, they said no. Now, I say this. They said no, states do not have to let them in, but states can. I don't know if it changes anything in Minnesota. But you find it interesting, John, we actually had the Supreme Court to tell us that men in women's sports was a disadvantage to the women?
4: Yeah, they addressed that argument very handily. And as you say, what the case holds is that the Civil Rights Act and the 14th Amendment do not require the states to admit men into women's sports. So if you want to admit, you don't have to have sports that are reserved just for women. You could have sports that men can enter, but you're not required to do that.
2: Yeah. So that was an interesting one. The temporary protective status, especially for the Haitians, as I read that, that's a 90-day deal, but that is or an 18-month deal, but now has become almost permanent. And the Supreme Court said no. The president has every right when the temporary and temporary protective orders are done to send these people home. I think that was a big plus for the president or any president that comes up from here.
4: Yeah, it's definitely a plus. I mean, temporary is supposed to mean temporary, not permanent. And some of these people have been on temporary status for it can be decades.
2: Yeah.
4: And with no continuing reason for it. And there's a process issue here. The other side claimed that the administration didn't jump through all the right hoops to make this decision. And the Supreme Court swatted that argument down and said, no, if they want to end temporary protected status, they can do it.
2: All right, but this goes along with the next one that doesn't make sense to me, and I'm hoping you're clarified. Birthright citizenship. Born on American soil, you're here, then you are an American. How does that even work with temporary protective status? So you're a Haitian, you came here, please protect me for the next 18 months. You have a child, your child's now a citizen. Is that what this 14th Amendment was all about? Do you think that they got it right with birthright citizenship? Those two don't go together.
4: I don't think they did, but they didn't change anything here. It's important to understand that the 14th Amendment has always been interpreted to mean that if you're born in America, you are an American citizen, no matter what. Your mother may be an illegal who crossed the border last week. The existing

0: practice is that it makes no difference. Anyone born here is an American citizen, and that's birthright citizenship. Now, in just the last few years, that doctrine has been challenged. And the main person who's challenged it most effectively is my friend Elon Werman, who's actually a professor at the University of Minnesota Law School. And so a lot of us were really hopeful. There's a compelling argument that the 14th Amendment shouldn't be read that way because of the clause and subject to the jurisdiction thereof. That clause has to mean something. What does it mean? And I think there was a strong argument that, among other things, that clause means that if you are born here as the child of two illegal immigrants, you're not an American citizen. But it's not a shock that the court didn't go that way. The court went with the traditional interpretation of the 14th Amendment. And people are talking about various kinds of responses to it. Obviously, a constitutional amendment is one kind of response if you could ever get it passed. But one thing people are talking about is no visas for pregnant women. Chinese women, I don't know, no one knows how many, but tens of thousands, hundreds of thousands of Chinese women, wealthy Chinese women, have come to the United States to give birth. And all of those children, they go back to China. They're Chinese citizens, but they're also American citizens. And so they're going to start voting in our elections from China.
1: So unintended consequence. I agree with you 100% as my wife and we were talking about this. I said, okay, if you're more than 5 months pregnant, you can't come here. And if you come here, you got 30 days and then you want to visit and get the heck out. I mean, we could change it that way. It also tells me that this will set this current administration up to get as many illegals out of the country as possible before they can have children, right? They get here and have one. And, it's going to change a lot of things. And probably the most important is, can you make a law then? Can they pass Congress? Johnson said he wanted to pass a law. This is okay. We're getting rid of birthright, what it called birth tourism or whatever. Can you make a law that then the Supreme Court will say, well, that fits within that? I don't know how you'd word it.
0: Well, you can't make a law that will change the interpretation of the 14th Amendment.
1: All right.
0: Yeah. So you there are various laws. People have talked about various laws you could pass, but there's no law that can change the basic ruling that anybody born here is an American citizen, regardless of the status of his or her parentage. The ultimate solution, Al, is don't let in the illegal aliens.
1: That's
0: the real solution. Is you let in tens of millions of illegal aliens, well, now you got a big problem with their offspring. If you stop doing that, you still have the birth tourism issue of people flying in from China, but those numbers are much, much lower, and that's much easier to address.
1: I'm under the impression no other country, no other first or second world country has anything like this. That this is a unique thing, that you can't go anywhere else, just have a baby and then you're a citizen of that country.
0: I think there actually are some countries, Al, that allow so-called birthright citizenship, but there's no country that both has birthright citizenship and lets millions of illegal immigrants across its border. That combination is unique.
1: All right, that's fair enough. All right, we've got to fly. I just want to make sure people understand what's coming up because it comes fast. We have the 4th of July. Minnesota fraud, follow the money, connect the dots. That's in Mankato on Tuesday this week, followed by, if you're near Hutchinson, that's at 11:30 in the afternoon. Hutchinson's at 5. You get to Owatonna on the 9th and Lakeville on the 9th. And don't forget baseball, rooftop summer party every year. This one is on the 11th, so that'll be next Saturday, 1:10. Sir, I can't thank you enough for being on this program, coming here and doing this for us. You have yourself a happy Independence Day.
0: You too, Al. Always great to be with you.
1: Always the best. 250 years.
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7: Look it up first, Al. Thank you, John, for bringing that up. I did look it up. There are 32 countries around the world. That shouldn't be really saying that way. 32 countries with birthright citizenship in a form, like he says, but without as open of borders. But what's interesting to me, that's out of 200 and some countries, 32, almost all of them, North and South America. And there's some countries inside that don't, but North and South America are basically where they all are. There's only two or three across the rest of the world. Countries have been here for quite some time, and they do not. So I looked it up. 32 out of whatever, 200 and some countries in the world. Thank you, John Hinderrocker, coming on the program. Looking ahead, we've got her. Life with Katie. She's next on the Al Travis Show.

0: MNN, I'm Jason Dinesen. The Minnesota BCA is investigating after a man fired a gun at police in Owatonna and then shot himself in the abdomen last night. The man was taken to a hospital for treatment. No officers or members of the public were injured. With thousands of Minnesotans expected to hit the water this 4th of July weekend, the DNR reminds everyone that a fun day at the lake starts with putting safety first. Spokeswoman Lisa Dugan.
1: Each year we see an average of 10 Minnesotans drowned in non-boating accidents, along with a countless number of near drownings or close calls, which I think is a really important number to keep in mind, all of those close calls that can happen.
0: And Minnesota-based General Mills says it's lowering prices on hundreds of products as consumers continue looking for ways to stretch their grocery budgets. For more on these and other stories, visit MinnesotaNewsNetwork.com. I'm Jason Dinesen. This is MNN.
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6: A flood watch remains in effect. Cloudy skies with a few peaks of sun this afternoon with a slight chance of severe storms. Highs level out for around 86. Winds out of the southwest, 5 to 10 miles per hour. Mainly cloudy tonight. Chance of severe thunderstorms. Lows around 67. From the Weatherology Weather Center, I'm meteorologist Paul Frombley.
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3: 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Right now, I can't think of one.
4: 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I got the treasure.
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6: Your agent, be Rocky.
7: It is the Al Travis Show. We've got her. Life with Katie. Katie, a happy Independence Day weekend to you.
8: Well, happy 4th of July.
7: Yeah, we don't do that anymore. Historian guy on Wednesday.
8: Yeah.
7: He got on me. Because it's Independence Day. You would not say happy December 25th. Or, you know, a merry December 25th. Or wow. You don't... That's just a date on the calendar. It's our Independence Day.
8: Okay, whatever. He needs to get a life. And if that's the kind of thing I'm going to sit up and wring my hands about, I don't even know what to tell you.
7: I don't wring your hands. He's a historian. And I actually kind of like the idea of it. But yeah, 4th of July is just another day on the calendar. I presume you're going to be a big July 3rd person after this year. And you'll be thinking, happy July 3rd. Right? Because of Taylor Swift's wedding. Aren't you going to mark the count?
8: Couldn't care less. And you know what? You want to think, oh my gosh, they really love each other. And it's just two really wealthy people who found love who are having their wedding at Madison Square Garden. You got to know that it's being taped. You got to know that it's going to end up being sold to Netflix or Hulu or somebody for jillions of dollars. And it's like, really?
7: Yeah. Let's just put it this way. Let's say you got a whole lot of money. And I got no problem. You got a whole lot of money.
8: Yeah, good for you for being successful. Love it. That's what our country's all about. Well, not just making money,
7: But right? Like my son's wedding, right? There's a point, money-wise, like we got to cut the number off how many people can come. And I imagine if he had all the money in the world, he could probably come up with another 50 people that could have showed up, right? We had to cut bait.
8: Yeah, I didn't make the list. I noticed.
7: Yeah, the fact you've never met my son, I think, had something to do with him saying that he wasn't inviting you to dinner. But with
8: there's that.
7: Taylor Swift, right? Okay, so it isn't a money issue, but to tell me you have 1,000 people that you must have at your wedding means you just want to have the biggest wedding ever. You don't, Katie, you couldn't name 1,000 people.
8: Correct.
7: So that's not because you have money.
8: I'll do you one better.
7: Okay.
8: Not only could I not name 1,000 people that I would want at my wedding or I could think of, if I put out sky wrote it in the sky and took out an ad in the paper and on social media and said, come to my wedding and I'll even feed you, 1,000 people wouldn't care enough to show up.
7: Well, and I would come. I would actually. But
8: your family so they could get a free meal.
7: Yeah. It's like McDonald's. Hey, they're having free nuggets. Let's go get some. But it's so gaudy. You can't. They're going to have name tags. You don't know, whose side you on. I would be 1,000. I would sneak in just to prove my point that they have no clue who the 1,000 people are because they wouldn't have known me from Adam.
8: You think in they're going to shoot you. There's that.
7: Well, you're going to have to be respectful. But they have the bachelor or the groom supper tonight, closed caption. But I think you're right. It's all going to be taped. All the right people will be there, right? You tell me if you were a superstar celeb, you're not going to try to get in on that because it's going to be shown on a made-for-TV HBO special somewhere, and you're going to have to pay $18 to see it. Will you watch it? Here's the thing. I think my wife will. It's kind of like when the royal king and queen people over there did the thing, and my wife gets up at 3 in the morning to watch The Dress or whatever.
8: Charles and Di.
7: Yeah, those do. Yeah. Oh, yeah, the king and queen. I believe this is something that people will pay a premium to get to see.
8: I wouldn't pay to see it, but you know what? It's like the Golden... I'll do you one. It's like the Golden Bachelor. And you got to wonder if this will last as long as they did. What was that, 4 months?
7: I think this will because unlike the Golden Bachelor, which I end up watching, thank you, Senator Karen Housley, they go in, here's 20 people. You must pick the love of your life out of these 20 because the producer guy thought they were cute enough, weird.

0: enough whatever to make the show, get through the 90 days of filming, and now you must get married. Taylor Swift and this Kelce guy have been doing whatever this dance is for a couple of years now. So that's, yeah. I think it was more generically made. I mean, neither one of them had to settle, right? It's not like, well, it's either this or I'm broke. The Bachelor guy, he got in, stayed married 90 days, and then got to keep the rings, right? I mean, and they got a trip to make it. I think they'll make it. I don't know what making it is in Hollywood anymore. But it's a clown club show.
1: Oh, 100% it is.
0: So what do you do about it? I mean, how many people, if you have 1,000 people coming, how many people stand up next to them? Madison Square Garden, the stage alone, I mean, it's just this massive thing. Is it going to be Kelce and his brother? And on the other side, Taylor picks the one person, or it's going to be 62 people coming up.
1: Oh, sure there will be. And I still wonder if they haven't already gotten married in like a little intimate ceremony, and this is just for show. And it's like, this is the crap for the gluttonous people who...
0: Wouldn't that tick you off if you find out that's true?
1: Would you be surprised?
0: Well, no,
1: if you're the love of my life, do I really want to get married at Madison Square Garden? No, I want to get married up in Connecticut at my little house on the ocean, yeah, or at one of the other 15 houses that they mutually have or somewhere lovely. Okay,
0: so then what is
1: Italy
0: this?
1: In a castle or something?
0: I don't disagree with you. And they got the money, go do that. I would do that as well. Bring your best man, your maid of honor, bring your mom along, let her watch it and get married and do it. I would agree with you. But then why this charade?
1: Well, because you got all those Swifties and Taylor can't let everybody down.
0: You've already made your billions. At what point? Well, there's another $100 million I could make on this bad boy. Well, let's get that done. Let's sell our soul to the devil. I really have no care, but I have no doubt I will be seeing whatever's out there on this thing.
1: Well, yeah. And
0: how about if you're in New York? All this stuff is going on. We got all this, the 4th of July, there's a problem here in New York already. We got the World FIFA Cup thing going on. And the police have to guard this thing because of the people that are coming. Mm-hmm. That's on New York's dime.
1: Well, again, how full of yourself do you have to be to pick the 4th of July weekend?
0: Well, I know it's like this. My son getting married in Edina, had to rent a cop to stand in the hall as part of the Edina's rules or whatever. He had to rent a cop. Why is New York paying for Taylor Swift's cops to watch what's going on? Pick up the tab. You want to have Metascares? If you use Madison Square Garden, you got money, you pay for the cops.
1: Yeah, I would think that goes without saying that would be part of the program.
0: But it's not. That's what's interesting to me. I thought stuff like that. Anyway, red carpet should be interesting. Hey, I found a story that I really wanted to talk to you about. Where is it?
1: Oh, okay. Because I had one, but mine would probably take longer.
0: Well, we got time. This will be a quick one. So you and I, for folks who don't know, Katie and I went to the same high school at the same time. Katie didn't know who I was because she was a cheerleader and Al was a dork. That's fine.
1: I knew your was. You would walk by in the hall and I'd go, there goes that dork.
0: Yeah, that was me. Yeah. Thank you, Katie. Wow. That even still hurts today. I'm 61. That even hurts a little bit right now. This story comes out, it doesn't matter, Austin, Texas. More than 50 high school classmates are living in the same senior community place together. And I thought to myself, I don't think Katie would think, wow, let's get together with Al and these guys and let's go live in the same senior community. Would you want that? I don't know. I can name 4 people in my high school that like I even talk to, let alone want to live next door to. Are you in?
1: That's 3 more people than I talk to from high school. Yeah.
0: You were one of those, nose up in the air gal. So maybe that's on you.
1: No, I wasn't.
0: I'm just kidding.
1: But I don't have anything to do with our people from high school anymore. No, I love the idea. My girlfriends and I have talked about, well, like doing a Golden Girls house and having all of us live together. I think that'd be a blast.
0: No, I think it sounds good, but it's no at the end of it.
1: People, no.
0: No, I can't go with it. I can't even name 50 people from my high school class. Other than Katie, 50 people, and then say, hey,

0: we all think we should get along because 50 some years ago we went through the, and it's not like going through NAM, right? We didn't kill people. We just kind of survived high school. That's our bond from now on. I don't see it. It's not, it doesn't work for me. All right.
1: No, thanks.
0: I didn't think you would. You didn't talk to me in high school. I didn't think you wanted to live next to me in our senior living facility. We'll be back after this. Whatever Katie wanted to talk about next.
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4: Good afternoon. It's time for the market update here on the Linder Farm Network during the noon hour. And again, markets will be closed tomorrow. July corn 424.5 up 4.75 now at 425.75. September 423.75 up 1. December 442.25 steady. July beans 11.30 up 3.75. August 11.36 up 2.75. November 11.49 down 0.25. August soybean meal up 60. August soybean oil up 35. And Chicago July wheat down 1. September down 0.5. September Minneapolis down 4. August live cattle down 235, August feeder cattle down 320, and August lean hogs up 172. That's a market.

0: 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So get it in your head. A message from NHTSA and the Ad Council.
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7: A struggling man named Charlie needed a job. 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What is his last name? 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Thanks to its founder, Diebold locked up a fortune. With the Success Journal, I'm Chris Whitting.
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13: So Life with Katie Show. We've got her. Katie, how you had something you wanted to chat about before I wasted our time with getting together with our classmates and joining an old folks home.
14: Yeah, because that's not happening.
13: No.
14: I'm curious. I know that I've done a little survey as I look around and have come up with, it doesn't seem like women who are married wear makeup or lipstick. Women who are single do, and that doesn't seem to be anything that guys are interested in. And I know Mr. Right Now, is always like, well, you don't need to wear makeup. You don't need to wear lipstick, blah, blah, blah, blah, blah. And it's like, yeah, but I want to. And I maintain that guys actually don't like it when their ladies actually wear makeup and lipstick and stuff.
13: I don't think it's I think women look prettier without on average. Can it decrease a wrinkle or something or high? Yeah. Okay. I gotcha. But I don't think we look at that stuff that much. I don't think it matters to us. I think women only do that for other women.
14: So do you think all the creams and all the everything is just the world playing on women's insecurities and it's all BS?
13: Well, no, there's something to it. My wife is moisturizer thing which sits right between our two seats. She's always putting a little smelly moisturizer. Well, I've got a dry patch on my elbow, so I grab a little of that and I slap her on there. It helps with the dry patch. I mean, I think it does stuff, but I don't think the rest of us care that much. It's the concealers and the lipsticks and eyeliners. You tell me you're going to put an ink blot next to your eyeball and dot? No, thank you. No need. Don't care for it. And I will tell you this. We watch those housewife shows.

0: She watches and I happen to be in the room. Them fake eyelashes thing, what the hell is up with that? You know, they don't look natural. They seem the bigger is supposed to be better or something. And you glue them to your face? I think I get one of my own eyelashes in my eye. It'll bother me for 4 days. I don't know how you do it. And don't do it for me, please. I have no one.
1: Yeah, I just find it interesting that one seems to think that that's what, but then you look around and it doesn't seem to be.
0: No, I don't think that's anything we necessarily really care about. And I think it's this idea that women want to keep looking like they looked when you first met your husband or what, you know, in your 20s. You know, oh, yeah, it was your skin was tight and, you know, everything, nothing sagged. And yet, and there's something to this, men are allowed to age. And it's like, okay, got a little pot belly. Okay, got some gray hairs, and no one gives a crap. Women don't seem to give themselves that opportunity. The hair dye industry, they'll get mad at me. I think the hair dyeing is ridiculous. The amount of chemicals, you know, we were about the chemicals of the planet, dyeing hair and going to there and making sure you never have your root show or whatever. I'm like, because we don't know you're not 20 anymore? Back to our glass. Yeah, you're 60. Sometimes gray hairs slip in. Okay, I'm no harm, no foul.
1: You saying you don't think this is my natural hair color?
0: Well, the fact it's been a few colors since, I don't know which one will actually be natural anymore. I always use the line when I see somebody who's dyed their hair. Oh, you dyed your hair back to your natural color. You know, who knows what it was? No, I have no idea. But do you get my point? And I don't know how much you spend. I don't know how good it's for your head to put that kind of, don't do it for me. I think a silver haired older lady can be sexy. I do. I got no problem with it. No. My wife gets her hair dyed. I'm going to be honest. I shouldn't say that. Now I'm going to get in trouble. All right. Anyway, she does. Okay. I do you, but I don't understand it. It doesn't make sense to me. I'm getting grays. Yep. I'm older. Yeah. You're doing it for the wrong reason. If Mr. Right Now doesn't care that you do it, show him. Spend a weekend. Go to the cabin. Not the makeup. A la, you know, natural Katie and see what he says. I don't think he's going to. I don't think he'd even notice, quite frankly.
1: Because I like we'll run to Home Depot or something on the weekend and I have my hair in a ponytail and no makeup on and he's like, see?
0: Giddy up. Yeah.
1: Yeah. And it's like, yeah. Yikes.
0: Yeah, it does make sense to the rest of us. Guys, I don't think we understand it. Now they're trying to get us there. I don't know if you've seen this commercials on all the time about this. Anti-aging spot cream wrinkle reducer for men and it's like I never even thought about it. Never once. Well, until the commercial came on, like, okay, I got wrinkles. I'm old.
1: Well, I think there's foundation and makeup for men now, if you wanted to.
0: There is. But give me the eyeliner thing. I can't even for the light. I couldn't put a contact in if I had to. If I go blind in any contact, I'll never do it. I can't touch my own eyeball. But to sit there and tell me you're literally putting ink around your eyeball, for what? It makes my eyeballs jump out. I don't care. It makes no sense to me. It's not worth it. Don't do it. Don't.
1: You wouldn't tattoo eyeliner either?
0: Let somebody else with a needle go up my eye? No way in the world. No, these things don't work. But it's kind of weird. You do all that stuff, and I know we're in the tattoo thing, but on the other end of that, these people that do an entire sleeves or just getting massive tattoos, isn't that the opposite of what we're talking about here? I want to be back to my youth and the clean and natural, but my body is a temple, or is a palette. Go ahead. It makes no sense to me. Either way, I'm just, let God do what God does with your body. Be okay. You're fine.
1: I just think it'll be really interesting if you've got like the whole, you've got both your sleeves of tattoos and whatnot, and you're sitting in the nursing home and somebody's changing your diaper, and it's like, really?
0: How bad are you now, biker? See, that's how things change, too. When we were younger, you were either in the service and got a tattoo or you're a biker. There wasn't a whole lot now. Now you're just serving me coffee at the donut shop. I mean, everybody's in with it now, and which also makes it not much the rebel thing anymore. So those that got it to be a rebel, sorry, too many had jumped in.
1: Well, right, and people making $15 an hour have $5,000 for the tattoos. It's like, how do you afford that? Yeah. It's crazy.
0: Yeah, they don't golf. I got to fly them out of time.
1: There you go. All righty.
0: A happy Independence Day to you.
1: And happy Independence Day.
0: We'll talk to you next week about how your Independence Day went, all right?
1: Okie doke.
0: It's we'll Life with Katie.
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11: Helicopters in the air checking radiation levels, people in the crowds with Geiger counters and all these different things. Layers upon layers of security, some seen, a lot not seen.
12: Dangerous heat across the country, including D.C., could interfere with some of those celebrations. And the heat could impact travel. AAA says more than 72 million Americans are driving or flying this holiday period. Today, the busiest at airports. Fire crews are battling multiple wildfires in 8 western states due to heat and dry conditions and wind. In Colorado, crews are working to gain control of one of the largest.
13: Colorado's Aspen Acres fire burning in Pueblo County is now the 12th largest in Colorado history. It remains 0% contained and tens of thousands of acres in size. Efforts to fight the fire now being run by an incident management team out of Alaska. It's estimated around 125 buildings have burned. Nicole Griggs lost her home. Her family members are out fighting the flames as part of a volunteer fire department.
14: All these men and women who are out trying to save homes, why theirs has already been burned down, that's heroic.
13: Extreme fire weather remains in the Four Corners region of the West. Alex Stone, EBC News.
12: A week after the double earthquakes in Venezuela, crews still finding people alive. A security guard pulled from a collapsed shopping mall after 8 days. Some crews are pulling back, and that has families digging by hand to find loved ones. 12-year-old Carlos rescued after 5 days. His cousin Myra Harita in Miami.
15: There's all this bittersweet feeling of happiness because he's alive, but also knowing there's people still there calling out for help.
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12: Russia launching a major attack on Ukraine's capital, now called the worst strike since the war began. Dozens of missiles and drones targeting nearly every district of Kyiv and residential buildings were not spared. Officials say at least 21 people have died. A nine-story apartment building partially collapsed. Rescue crews still searching for survivors. ABC's Marcus Moore says new numbers released show the cost of the deadly four-year war.
18: The Center for Strategic and International Studies is out with a report that found that military casualties have topped 2 million, including 600,000 deaths. Ukraine has lost between 125 and 150,000 soldiers. Russia, meanwhile, has lost 450,000 deaths.
12: A nun who was on her way to mass, arrested by federal immigration agents, the Department of Homeland Security ramping up immigration arrests over the last 5 days, and reports 10,000 were taken into custody. Here's ABC's Jay O'Brien.
19: We're learning that Sister Leticia Obwaja, a Nigerian national, was arrested and detained by immigration enforcement while walking to mass. It happened last Sunday in McAllen, Texas. Bishop Daniel E. Flores of the Diocese of Brownsville calling her a source of goodness and hope in their community. Just a few hours after her arrest, DHS later releasing Sister Obwaja, who's been in the U.S. for at least 10 years, but her immigration status is unclear.
12: On Wall Street, stocks are mixed. Michelle Franz in ABC News.
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24: A flood watch remains in effect. Chance of severe thunderstorms this afternoon. Otherwise, mainly cloudy skies. Daytime highs approaching 86. Winds out of the southwest, 5 to 10 miles per hour.

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8: Love having her on the program. She is Stephanie Miller. Stephanie, how are you?
9: I'm doing great, Al. How are you?
8: I'm good. Can we take a minute for a personal question? I need to ask you your opinion because I might be wrong here.
9: I'll take it.
8: So the wife sends me a text just minutes ago.
9: Okay.
8: Said, on our back porch, the deck, there are two brand new kids' bikes. Paperwork on it, the little plastic handlebar, two brand new bikes.
9: Okay.
8: Were you doing something? Like, I don't know. I said, no, what are you talking about? Someone drove up to our house and put two brand new kids' bikes in our backyard, our back porch.
9: Okay.
8: She goes, okay. What do we do with this? I hate to think, I think the worst of people. I said, maybe somebody had heisted them. They're just trying to, you know, we're off the, you aren't going to see them from the street in my backyard. Do you call the cops on such a thing?
9: Why?
8: Well, because somebody's lost two bikes. I don't have children. They look like, you know, 5-6-year-old kid bikes. I don't have those. Why would they show up on my back door?
9: Yeah, that's weird.
8: So what do you do? I think the cops get involved just in case somebody got them stolen.
9: Yeah, well, I have two thoughts.
8: Please.
9: Very non-zero wastey subject. Actually, one of them is not. So your wife is a school teacher, right?
8: Yes. Yes.
9: So maybe someone, you know, wanted to be generous, forgot to leave a note, and thought maybe she could
8: just leave them there, and then my wife will figure out what to do with them next fall.
9: Yeah.
8: All right. That could
9: and
8: be.
9: Then the well, anyway, oh, right, next fall because you're, yeah, summer break. That is weird. But the other thought is you could call the police, of course, but do you not use your neighborhood listserv? Maybe you could write.
8: What is a listserv? What are you talking about?
9: Oh, sorry. You know, like, you know, your Facebook page, local Facebook.
8: Yeah. Okay, so you see Al's Facebook page and says, hey, two bikes, here's a picture, left in my backyard, are they yours? It's the first guy to come over and say, yeah, they're mine. You know, how would I know?
9: But you live in a small
8: community
9: where I would guess everybody knows each other and they're very honest people. So, well, you'd find out that way pretty quickly if someone nearby had bicycles stolen.
8: Yeah.
9: I would think. But yeah, you could call the cops, I guess. It just doesn't seem cop worthy, but maybe.
8: Maybe they don't have to put us on the priority list. Come over next time you're not saving a life. Just wing by, take a look, and tell us what to do. I don't know. All right. So that just happened. I just got the email. I'm like, I don't know what to do. I'm on the radio. Let me do my thing.
9: Yeah.
8: So that was new. Happy Independence Day to you and yours. You're out on the West Coast. You're in Washington. Will you and your husband go out and watch the, I'm under the impression the fireworks out of Washington, D.C. will be the most fireworks ever shot off in one city at one time in America's 250 years. Oh, that'd be
9: yes,
8: so much fun.
9: That's what I understand.
8: You hate that, don't you?
9: We never go out on July 4th because we have two dogs that are traumatized by the fireworks. So our job on July 4th is to keep our dogs calm at all costs. Okay. So, no, we do not go out for the fireworks. I did used to do that when I was younger and before I had two dogs. But, no, we will be staying home. Not to mention that July

0: stepping outside my house, and I'm praying the AC does not give.
1: Yeah.
0: Anyway.
1: You got to get to the dog shop, because I don't know where you are on this cannabis thing, but my dog just cannot stand the fireworks either. But they have dog hemp pills. Yeah, it was whatever. Yeah, Thunderies. What, that's a good name for it. I don't remember that. But one or two of those.
0: Yeah.
1: And my dog could care less. My dog's like, happy to be here. Got any snack? They work so well for a dog with anxiety. I'm sorry. He's a whole different dog. Get a couple of those.
0: Thunder Ease has helped a lot. We've never been at the stage of our dog's
1: give him
0: not
1: more. Read the label, throw a little X-ray in there. Old Duke is happy about it.
0: Okay. I don't think on radio you want to be like overdosing dogs on July 4th. So I don't know, but I don't want to.
1: You don't just double it up, but you little here, little there, till you find Dukes wants to lie in a corner and just enjoy life. He actually enjoys TV much more when he's doing that. He'll sit up, he'll just stare at that TV, like, look at all the fun colors. He likes it. I'm just telling you.
0: Okay. Maybe actually I should have given the dogs the Thunder Ease last night when my husband was watching the soccer game, because what really freaks the dogs out. Okay, number one on the list is Thunder.
1: Yeah.
0: Number two on the list, but very close, is my husband doing his various shrieking when either there's a goal, or a home run in baseball, or someone messes up and he's outraged. Funny. And oh my gosh, I have to come in and calm the dogs down.
1: Dogs sense that stuff. They do. They tense their mesh there. So you might want to get a dog Thunder Ease to the hubby, just in a cookie or something. Wow, you want to make the house a better? I'm just helping you out. All I can say.
0: Yeah. I am actually going to take that under advisement. I think that's not a bad idea. But listen, for you think about July 4th. I think about July 1st, meaning yesterday was July 1st.
1: Yeah.
0: And in my world, and also the world of 170 million other people, we have just turned the corner into plastic-free July, which is a big deal for me and my cohort. Do you know what that is, or do you want me to tell you?
1: No, I want to talk about this 161 million people. That'd be half of all of America. So this must be a worldwide thing, because half of all Americans are... Okay, yeah. Do you count me in that list?
0: I do not.
1: Wow, that hurts me a little bit.
0: No, it's not me. It's not for me to count it.
1: Oh.
0: You can do this.
1: Okay.
0: Well, ask of you today. It takes about 30 seconds to go on to plasticfreejuly, I think it's .org, and do a pledge. And we'll spend the next however much time you'll let me talking about what kind of pledges you could make. But it's super easy, and that's the 170 million. It's the people who have gone to the website and made a pledge. What are they pledging? I mean, this group started, I think, in Australia by a woman and friends who wanted to see what they could do in their own lives to reduce plastic. But it's taken off as a movement. And very often it's kind of for people on the beginning of their journey or people further advanced in their journey, like I am and you are, Al.
1: Oh, I'm down that road.
0: It's kind of an opportunity to take a fresh look and maybe double down on what commitments do you want to make? It's kind of like a New Year's resolution. What commitments do you want to make this July 1st to get some more plastic, single-use plastic out of your life?
1: Let's do this. You say it takes 30 seconds. I'm not a great computer mind. Let's go to break. When we come back, I will be on the Plastics Free July website if I can pull it off, and I think I can, and we'll discuss all of it. Is that fair enough?
0: That sounds awesome.
1: Stephanie Miller, The 80/20 Way.
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0: I love having her on, Stephanie Miller. I think her lack of, I don't know if it's respect for me, is never hit an all-time low as it has just now. So we go to break and I said, give me time. I'll find this plasticfreejuly.org. I'll figure it out. I'm not great at it. And you, not trusting that either I could spell plastic free July or not, sent me the link. God love you. No, you have no respect that I can.
2: I just wanted to, I thought you might want to post the link afterwards, and I wanted to make it accessible. I thought for anyone else in the chat, they could see the link.
0: All right. So, okay. Well, we've got it. Plastic Free July, spelled exactly the way you would think it would be, .org. I like this. Okay, you didn't sell it to me right to begin with. This makes more sense. It really is, yes, I'll make the pledge. Tell me the one thing you're going to change this July. You don't have to be, you're not getting rid of plastic out of Al's life in a month.
2: No.
0: But you can make the one. I would make a criticism that the crazy's got to be off of there. So you go, yes, I'll make the pledge, and then a bunch of people pop up that have made this pledge. You got to put a picture down. And there's this gal wearing a Yoda hat looking thing saying she, that doesn't help the cause.
2: Okay.
0: Let normal people do this.
2: My picture on there?
0: What?
2: My picture's on there.
0: Oh, it hasn't popped up. There's, well, there's a billion people here and it just keeps loading more and more. I have not seen yours. But you'd be a normal person. Did you wear Yoda ears?
2: No.
0: To make your pledge? That's what I'm saying.
2: No.
0: We don't need that.
2: So are you going to upload a picture of yourself?
0: Well, that's what I got to figure out now. Do I have one on my computer here? Well, I could probably do it at my desk. I don't know if I have one in this computer here for the studio. But he's just massive. Normal people, they look, you know what they look like? Most of them? Oh, I could do that. That's my neighbor. I like most of them. Most of them have to do with not using cups.
2: Let's focus on them. Let's focus on the normal looking people. Yes. And let's not evade the subject. So what's your one pledge?
0: Well, and I have... Mine is probably the single-use cups. They drive me nuts anymore because of you anyway.
2: Yeah.
0: The other one was because I actually used them this weekend, but I don't know what to do about it, so maybe you can help me. So I've been spraying some weed cleaner. I've got this Creeping Charlie issue going on in my yard. I'm fighting it like it's NAM in my house. I'm all over it. But I won't use the chemicals without the gloves, the rubber gloves.
2: Okay.
0: They're single-use, and that's not good. Taking them off because it's so ungodly hot. You know, they're sweaty, and I throw them out. There's got to be a better way, but I don't know what it is, and I don't want that stuff on my hands. So,
2: I actually think you're making the right decision with the single use and just throw them away.
0: Oh, okay.
2: I mean, that's the thing about to go plastic free in our society is impossible.
0: Yeah.
2: It's not possible. And we need systemic changes. We need bottle bills. We need bag laws. You know, the plastic bag laws in a lot of places have changed our culture, our mentality about, do we really need to a grocery bag when we can bring our own, save the 5 cents or whatever, right? So we need the systemic changes. But the concept of Plastic Free July, and honestly, the concept in my book is, yeah, we need that, but let's not wait for that. We can start to make changes that would be incremental, tiny drops in the bucket in the problem. But here's where the possibility of them being more than drops in the bucket, takes hold. If you start talking about it, as we do on the radio every couple of weeks,
0: there you go.
2: This is the change you're making, that you, Al Travis, are already taking your own coffee mug to, the coffee shop or whatever, that normalizes the behavior. And then you create this kind of possibility, this option that other people start thinking about as well. And private business gets the picture when enough people are making that choice. So that's the idea behind
0: it. Have we decided to put shunning in there? I think the organization to do some more. We do need to do more shunning. Here's the thing.
2: Shunning. Oh boy. Go ahead.
0: I think you'll like it when it's done. Even my little local grocery store, there are many folks that are bringing they might even be made of plastic, which might suck, but reusable bags, right? You bring your totes.
2: Well, they are probably made of plastic, but reusable.
0: Yeah, but they're totes. Many people do this, but there's also

0: also those that standing in line in front of me the other day, and they bought whatever, and can you double bag that? And so every plastic bag got doubled because you don't want that weak, flimsy bag. I was staring that woman down in the back of her head. That's where I think shunning should happen. You're taking four plastic bags.
1: You're talking about shaming.
0: Shunning, shaming. Just don't look at them, turn away. No. Don't talk to them anymore. Shun them from society.
1: No.
0: This would work.
1: The opposite of what I advocate.
0: Oh, okay. I was wrong.
1: I think leading with positivity, leading with being a role model, leading with talking super enthusiastically about, you won't believe how many microplastics I didn't ingest today because I didn't use a plastic water bottle. Those are the things that I think research shows, with all due respect, Al, shows are effective at getting movement from people. I've told you this, I'm sure, many years ago. I have a vegetarian friend. I'm not a vegetarian. Mm-hmm. And she used to try to shame me into being a vegetarian. And guess how much I moved in the direction of being a vegetarian when she shamed me?
0: Zero.
1: Not at all.
0: She wasn't good. But you got to shun. Community shun. We should shun.
1: Okay. Well, to each his own. But
0: here's a great idea.
1: If after this radio show, there was a Minnesota blip of all these people that were suddenly no longer, and I want to give you my top five, my personal favorite shifts. Do we have time?
0: I got 2 minutes. Go ahead.
1: Okay, really quickly then. These are not, everybody's shift is going to look different. These are just my personal favorites. Super satisfying for me personally. The day I stopped using liquid soap in a pump and went back to bar soap, which is how I grew up.
0: Yeah, love that.
1: That's not a big deal. It's so not a big deal. It's so easy. Brings me joy every day. 2, obviously, the reusable water bottle. Now I carry mine around. I love it. It's my pride. I put cool stickers on it. 3, the coffee cup, as you mentioned.
0: Yeah.
1: Super role model opportunity every time you bring your own clean, reusable coffee mug into a coffee shop. 4, and you and I have talked about this a long time ago, buying natural fiber clothing, right? You have an issue with pants made of plastic.
0: Yeah, I
1: have an issue with any clothes made of plastic, even though I can tell you, I'm wearing a linen top right now, but underneath it is a synthetic top. So I'm not there yet, but now every new thing I buy, I try super hard to get from natural fibers. My fifth one, which is the one I pledged this year for Plastic Free July, is avoiding packaged produce. This takes a little more work, but it's why I love my farmer's market. It's why I now have blinders on when I go into my local grocery store to all the sections with the packaged peppers, and I only go to the unpackaged peppers, et cetera.
0: Can I throw my $1 million?
1: Those are my top five.
0: Those are great. We'll go into them in depth. My top five is, we've got these iPhone things now on our wristwatches and stuff, keeping track of your heartbeat and your stares and all the rest. You know what would be cool? You get the app to come out and say, hey, guess what, Stephanie? You save 65 million microfibers of plastic by using that water, and then it keeps track every day how many you're not getting. People would get addicted not doing it. You know what I'm saying? That's a great idea.
1: Oh, my God. You're the second person this week to say that to me. Why don't we have individual meters for people so they can see when they Google AI about something, what's that costing in terms of energy and water? I think you're onto something. I think you should do this.
0: Yeah, I got this whole next hour. I gotta fly. We're out of time. Appreciate you. Stephanie Miller,
1: there you go.
0: The 80-20.
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6: The Al Travis Show. That's me. Thank you very much, Stephanie Miller, coming in the 80-20 race. She wrote the book on it. 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And I saw the book, said, okay, that's a one-off. We'll go get her on the program. And I liked it. I liked having her on. She's not asked me to change my life completely, just do small stuff. And you can take the pledge, right? What is it? 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It sounds like more than it is. 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Take a look at it. Thank you, Stephanie Miller, for coming on. We'll go through her list of five things in 2 weeks in depth. I promise I'll stop interrupting. I'll do the best I can. It is the Al Travis Show. Much more coming up. Stick around.
7: Minnesota News Network, I'm Jason Dinesen. The Minnesota BCA is investigating after a man shot at police in Owatonna last night and then shot himself in the abdomen. The man was taken to a hospital for treatment. No officers or members of the public were injured. Minnesota-based Suicide Awareness Voices of Education, or SAVE, is remembering co-founder Al Klusner, who died last weekend at the age of 96. CEO Eric Mishy.
8: Al lost two children to suicide. 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
2: A flood watch remains in effect. Chance of severe thunderstorms this afternoon. Otherwise, mainly cloudy skies. Daytime highs approaching 86. Winds out of the southwest, 5 to 10 miles per hour. Mainly cloudy skies expected tonight. Chance of severe storms. Lows around 67. From the Weatherology Weather Center, I'm meteorologist Paul Fry.
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8: Even the Army can't stop that creature.
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13: It is the Al Travis Show. Don't generally give up what happens in the green room, but I was very excited about having Senator Karen Housley come on the program because I think this weekend is probably the biggest weekend in her life thus far, and I wouldn't even throw her own wedding out there. This is going to be big, and I thought it'd be fun, and then I found out what she thinks about it, and I'm not happy that we're going to discuss it all. Senator Housley, thanks for being here.
14: Now you got me all nervous.
13: So, honest,
14: all right,
13: hand on the Bible, what will be more important to you this weekend? July 3rd, Kelsey wedding, the Swift wedding, or the 250th anniversary of the birth of the Republic? Which one's going to be? Give me your, which one's the big one for
14: Taylor
13: you?
14: Taylor or our country? Taylor or our country? You know what's really probably the biggest thing this weekend is just being able to spend time with family and friends the fort.
13: Yeah.
14: That's like, it's always been my favorite day of the year going way back. Phil and I used to throw big parties with fireworks down on the St. Croix River. We would invite hundreds of people to our party.
13: Which is fine. Thank you. I'm a big 4th of July guy. Back in the day, by whatever, you guys got to get it fixed, by the way. Can we get some real fireworks? South Dakotans, you imagine every South Dakotan person has like one hand missing. It's not true. They can handle the fireworks. I want real fireworks in Minnesota, but that beyond that, I want to get.
14: Yeah, I've actually authored that legislation and keep trying. We need real fireworks. I agree.
13: I'm a big 4th of July. So do you have a plan? Will you have a gathering, family coming to your place? You go somewhere. Where will you watch? Does Stillwater have big fireworks?
14: Yep. Stillwater does. Forest Lake does. We have a big parade in Forest Lake on Saturday.
13: Okay. That won't be hot at all.
14: I'm still trying to figure out if it's going to rain or not rain. Yeah. There's been times that we've done the Forest Lake parade that just pouring, and they still do it.
13: No, they don't give up. I'm from Forest Lake. We put a parade on.
14: Right. You're from Forest Lake. It's a 2.5 mile parade. It's a long one. And it's like 8 rows deep of people on both sides of the street.
13: It should never be that long. It's one of the longest parades, I think, ever. I think that's what they're going for. It's just, it's terrible. It's a great parade.
14: But I get my steps in anyway.
13: Yes.
14: And then everybody's going to come up to our lake place and we'll do it there. Yeah.
13: Blue Earth has, it's a Giants days. They don't like, because we're a small town, they don't like fighting against the big cities like, you know, Fairmont or Mankato. So they have it the next weekend. It always is Giants.

0: days. And our bank and the cable company go together, and it is as great a small town fireworks display as you're ever going to see. It is, they put it on, and I can't wait to see what happens a week after this weekend. But on the 4th.
1: Do they do it on a Saturday night then?
0: Yeah. Yeah. And they just, wow. It is so cool. Yeah. So it's the weekend after the 4th, and because everybody else does their 4th thing, and we get, oh, it's Friday night. I'm getting hit by the producer. It's Friday night. Fine. We'll go. We'll watch. I will watch because I'm excited about watching Washington, D.C. I was told that that is going to be the largest fireworks display a city's ever had in the country's history. And I will actually be watching it on TV. I'm excited to see what it looks like.
1: Sometimes they can go a little too long, though. Like when I watch the New York City New Year's Eve fireworks, mm-hmm. It's like, okay, like 20 minutes is about my limit on fireworks.
0: See, but okay. And you talk to your husband on this, my buddy Phil. When it gets that long, you just light the second cigar.
1: Oh, geez.
0: And then you're good. You're right. I'm down to cigar. Let's have another one. 4th of July is fun because, especially with the fireworks going off and that smoke smell, no one complains about a cigar smell. Nobody, because you got that sulfur in the air.
1: Because you got
0: that. Yeah.
1: How close are you guys sitting to the fireworks?
0: Well, it just depends which way the wind's blowing. We're not blowing them over lakes or anything. It's blown up over the high school football field, and it just kind of drifts across the town. Yeah. Anyway, I'm excited about it.
1: So, okay, I'll have to turn on the, So there's going to be, I didn't even think about the fireworks in D.C. I didn't even, I'm still focusing on Forest Lake, who's volunteering, wait, how many t-shirts do I have to bring? Got to get to Sam's Club to get my $600 worth of candy.
0: See,
1: that's how much it costs per parade. $600
0: really?
1: Of Sam's Club.
0: And
1: you
0: probably go through five times that in that Forest Lake, probably say they're 8 deep all the way. I was going to ask you about it, but we have so many other things. We're going to wait a couple weeks, but now I'll do this. These are the psychos of Forest Lake. And I mean that because I'm from there. They will go put their lawn chairs out at 5 in the morning or even the night before so that they have that front row seat. And I honestly don't think that's fair. I don't think she'd be allowed to. And the city should go pick them all up.
1: I think it absolutely should be allowed to, because I used to do that at my Athens parade. We would go 5 a.m., set up our blankets and our chairs. And in Forest Lake, they actually set up like the 10x10 tents that say like gophers or whatever they have. They go and set them. They're probably doing it right now as we speak.
0: The story was that at this resort, they had videos of people lining up in the resort to race out and get the lawn chairs on the beach and around the pool. You've been to these places, right?
1: Yeah.
0: And the people stood in line an hour before they let them out at like 6 a.m. just to get a lawn chair by the pool. That crap shouldn't go on. People are so weird. The fact you got to go put your towel on there and it's my chair the rest of the day, I'm like, get out of here. If I don't see anybody sitting in that thing in the next hour, I'm putting my sweaty butt on your towel. That's what I'm going
1: to
0: do.
1: And then I walk up to you at about 10 a.m. and I go, that was my chair. Yeah. I came out here at 6 a.m. and put my towel down.
0: This is vacation. I shouldn't be up before 10 o'clock. All right. That's the problem. Now, we got to go to break a little early. All right, so you're going to have a good 4th of July. I'm going to do a brisket. Does my buddy Phil barbecue? Is he a barbecue guy?
1: Yep. He's doing beef tenderloin on the grill.
0: Oh, did a tenderloin last weekend. That is so good. Oh, good. Okay.
1: So good.
0: Yeah.
1: Okay.
0: We got to go to break. We'll be back. When we come back, we must discuss the politics of the Swift wedding. That's next with Senator Karen Housley.
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3: Good afternoon. 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I'm Linda Brecke. In July, corn closed at 425, and that was up 4. September today at 423 and up a quarter of a cent. December, 441 and a half, and down 0.75. July soybeans, 1131 and 0.75, up 5.5. August, 1136 and a quarter, and up 3 cents. November, 1147 and 0.75, down 1.5. August soybean meal up 20. August soybean oil up 8. And September, Chicago wheat down 0.25. August live cattle down 260. August feeder cattle down 352. July lean hogs up 50. August lean hogs up 170. That's a Market Minute on the Linder.
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13: Are you kidding me?
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0: So we've got her. She's Senator Karen Housley. I presume, my buddy Phil, you being New Yorkers, that sort of thing, at least, you know, back in the day for a while, are going to the Swift Kelce wedding tomorrow? Will you be, you're one of the thousand that are going?
1: I know during the break I did not tell you whether I could tell you or not if I got an invitation. So I'm just going to out it right here. Did not get the invite. I cannot believe it. Seriously. So I have to follow along on social media just like
0: you
1: everybody
0: will, though,
1: else.
0: Won't you? Here's what you will do too, because I'm telling you this right now. They're taping that whole thing. Just like they did her last concert series, right? And then they put together a movie and people paid money to watch a movie that a concert they weren't at. This wedding's the same thing. And you will pay the pay-per-view, won't you? You will watch this when this comes out. The wedding.
1: Absolutely.
0: Yeah, see?
1: Yeah. Okay. Now this is like, this honestly is our version of the royal wedding. I don't know anybody else that is I know that probably disgusts a lot of people, but yeah, this is Taylor Swift. Like, come on. She's got hundreds of millions of followers, okay, more than Princess Diana would have had, I think.
0: Elon Musk, Taylor Swift, get ready to, got it. Money is no object. How into yourself are you to rent out Madison Square Garden? Get out. That's the stupidest thing ever.
1: It has to be security related, because I was thinking that too. And the billions of dollars that she has, why would you pick Madison Square Garden? Like, there's rats everywhere there. I've seen them in the concourse. So like, and like, you wonder, how are they going to be doing the seating there? You know, Taylor's cousin is section 221.
0: the guys who's sitting by who really isn't a problem, because you got 40,000 seats. Just find a place. You'll be fine.
1: Yeah. And the food, you're just going to go through the concourse and get a hot dog and get some popcorn.
0: Well, you know that. No. Here, let's talk about this. She did invite 1,000 people. 1,000 people are coming. And I say that's bullpucky. No way, no how. My middle son just got married, whatever it was, a month ago. I forget now. And he was pushing 200, right? That includes family and friends. And he wanted to invite more, but due to me not being Taylor Swift or him, we had constraints. I believe if he had an open checkbook, he'd find another 50 people that he would have brought. I contend no one has 1,000 close personal friends. Impossible. Am I wrong?
1: No, you have to. You are definitely wrong.
0: What?
1: You're wrong, wrong, wrong.
0: I am not.
1: You have to remember, you live in Blue Earth.
0: Oh, this is going to attack my town segment?
1: I'm not attacking your town. But, like, she's got so many different companies where she's got close people, and each one of those close people have spouses or plus ones. Like, easily. Like, I'm not kidding you. We really did have hundreds of people, and those were close friends. Like,
0: they're,
1: so you have
0: like,
1: your
0: friend,
1: best
0: no.
1: 20 friends. You have your best 20 friends. And then beyond that, you've got those. And I would say I probably see 300 of my friends in a year. And then, they've all got spouses.
0: Seeing people and being nice, that's who you are. It's a sickness with people in your line of work. You're nice to everybody. I get it. You and I have been doing radio for, I don't know, it seems like forever and much more after this half hour. But I've never... We've never broken bread together. I would not expect an invite to a wedding if, God forbid, my buddy Phil's gone. You know what I'm saying? No.
1: It's not having any more weddings.
0: If maybe money doesn't matter, anybody can come. You can get to 1,000. But if you really said that's somebody who I care about, I disagree. Look at my buddy Phil. My buddy Phil, Hall of Famer, people wanting to be by him all the time. He's in Los Angeles coaching. He's in New York coaching. But they're all not friends of his. They're all trying to glom on, much like me, who's never met him, and I call him my best friend. They're glomerommers. Honors? And you can't.
1: Glomerommers.
0: You can't have them come to your wedding. You see what I'm saying? And yes, you own businesses. Well, they're not all your buddies.
1: Phil would be in the camp with you.
0: Thank you.
1: He would say, I just got 10 people I want to invite.
0: That's
1: that
0: right.
1: would be him. Yeah.
0: You're golfing buddies.
1: I would be. Well, you can't forget the police chief, and then we've got the mayor of Stillwater, and then I would be the 1,000 people. And I think Travis and Taylor are two of me's. So that would be 500, which is easily done. And they are not like best friends. They don't talk to them every day, but they're people that they feel have been a part of their lives.
0: Oh, so
1: you're saying they have to still be close, but they're part of their lives.
0: Housley, I didn't invite you to my kid's wedding. Did you even expect it? No.
1: Well, not that.
0: The mayor of Stillwater should not be expecting the Housleys or inviting me to the wedding because I'm the mayor of Stillwater. No. That's just.
1: No, but I like him.
0: Oh, well.
1: I really like him.
0: Does that mean you don't like me? You just really like him? Thank you.
1: No.
0: This is hurting more and more all the time.
1: You know what? My next wedding, Al, you're on the list. You're on the list. And we're going to rent out Grand Casino Arena. And you're in section 341.
0: You don't think this is a show-off move. You think these, I would imagine they will have to have name tags, hi, my name is, because they would not remember who they are. No. I'm serious.
1: No. I can hardly wait, though. I can hardly wait. And I already was watching TMZ this morning, and they have a bunch of food coming. It's kind of cool because that's the same entrance that I would walk in at Madison Square Garden. So it's, again, where the rat.

0: nuts are. And so you walk in that way, and they're putting a big tent over it. It's so true. That's why
1: they're putting
0: like,
1: a tent in Madison Square Garden on the really.
0: Well, she's building like a whole castle, I guess, on the inside of Madison Square Garden, like on the arena floor. I don't know. And maybe she's going to do a little pop up concert. There's a lot of
1: rumors. How are and you into even, you if you're going to do a pop-up
0: There's
1: concert?
0: Even a rumor that this is just a pop-up concert and her and Travis are getting married someplace else and all the attention is on MSG right now. So I don't know, but yes, I will have my phone. And I actually have we have a whole group. There's about 12 of us women, which all 12 and their spouses would be invited to my
1: That's 24. You got a long ways to 1,000.
0: These are ones I talk to every day and multiple times now that we're all tracking the Travis and Taylor wedding.
1: What are you
0: so
1: serving?
0: So I will get alerts.
1: What are you serving? You cannot tell me they're going to have the crappy chicken,
0: beef and chicken.
1: Yeah. That's not what they're doing, right? Or can you serve 1,000 people? How do you do that?
0: Well, do you think they'll have like stations? You know, they'll have like fancy stations. They'll have a seafood station and they'll have a, sushi station, like they'll just have stations all over the place is what I'm guessing.
1: Okay, and then who's wandering through saying this is what this stuff is? Who wanders through and says your table's next, feel free to get ours, just 1,000 people, time for dinner, womp. We had a guy had to wander through tables and release tables. We had 200 people.
0: I know. Well, there's going to be so many stations that you're just going to be free to move about Madison Square Garden and just graze. You're just going to graze while some really great music is being played. I think we don't have to worry about that. They've got expensive wedding planners.
1: Who is the band? You're going to have a band for the dance after. Are you hiring a disc jockey for $100? Somebody's friend who's got a computer and is plays songs? No.
0: She's going to have Selena Gomez. She's going to have like Harry Styles, Ed, whatever his name is. Okay. The redhead, who's him?
1: I don't know.
0: Yeah, she's not going to have a band or a DJ. Come on. Well, it's going to be... I wish.
1: How many people stand up on each side? I want to bet. How many people? To me, it would make more sense to make it small and intimate. Kelsey, his brother, stands up, you know, and Sharon, one other. But this gaudiness, I'm betting there's like 10 on each side.
0: Yep, I think you're going to be right. That's our count in my little group text. We've got... 10 on each side. And I think they're wearing light blue. And no, I'm not betting on anything because we don't have sports betting here.
1: By the way, next
0: 10
1: week
0: on each side.
1: Next time we talk about sports betting in Minnesota, can we remind me to do that next week?
0: Sports betting, yes.
1: Yeah, because we had one of the Minnesota Timberwolves, old Timberwolves, get caught doing that. It's a whole thing. We'll talk about it next week. So you will, I don't know how much of this will be seen. Do we know what they'll be television showing us the people going in? Will TMZ be showing us the entrance into the hall?
0: Yeah, but that's where they're putting the big tent outside so that the cars can pull up. People can. We won't even get to see who's going.
1: You feel gypped, don't you? I feel a little gypped.
0: No, I think I would rather be in Forest Lake at the parade.
1: Oh, smooth move. By the way, what do people get for walking with Senator Karen Housley in a parade other than really hot and sweaty or in Forest Lake a downpour? Free candy? Is that what they get out of that bad boy?
0: They get an invite to
1: your wedding. Too easy a setup. That was too easy, Al. You messed that up. Senator Lefebvre.
0: I'm going to get a Housley for Senate t-shirt. I just had a next box delivered because I ran out of, if you can believe it, ran out of triple XLs and double XLs. So I've got some big eaters coming to my wedding.
1: Big boys want to walk. Yeah, you better have a big buffet. We're out of time. Appreciate you, Senator. You have a good weekend. Happy Independence
0: you
1: Day.
0: You too. Happy 4th.
2: We asked parents who adopted teens to share their journey.
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0: loading equipment in anticipation for the event of the summer. A law enforcement official briefed on the matter, telling the Associated Press global superstar Taylor Swift and Super Bowl champion Travis Kelce will have their wedding Friday night in that arena. The event is for about 1,000 people and is a 12-hour party beginning with a cocktail hour at 4 o'clock Friday afternoon and scheduled to last until about 4 a.m. Saturday morning.
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4: A flood watch remains in effect. Mainly cloudy skies this afternoon with a chance of severe thunderstorms. High of 86, southwesterly winds 5 to 10 miles per hour. Cloudy skies expected tonight. Chance of severe thunderstorms. Lows level off around 66. From the Weatherology Weather Center, I'm meteorologist Paul Trombley.

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0: important number to keep in mind, all of those close calls that can happen.
1: And Minnesota-based General Mills says it's lowering prices on hundreds of products as consumers continue looking for ways to stretch their grocery budgets. 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I'm Jason Dinesen. 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

0: this summer.
1: Ethanol producers, farmers, and retailers are proud to celebrate the holiday by holding down fuel prices for 4th of July travelers. Despite arbitrary federal restrictions, E15 is used by millions of American drivers, approved for more than 96% of cars on the road, and offered at thousands of fuel stations across the country.
0: And Chicago Board of Trade prices finished the day mixed, and last trading day of the week. Markets close tomorrow in observance of the 4th of July holiday weekend. Here's what Jack Scoville, Price Futures Group Chicago, had to say about Thursday's trade.
2: Well, it was really kind of a mixed close and kind of a quiet close, tell you the truth. And I think a lot of people were perfectly willing to let things move along and take the three-day weekend for July 4th and see what happens on Monday. And there's a lot of reasons for that to happen, not the least of which is that something usually happens over the three-day weekend, a lot of times with weather. And the reaction on the Monday or the day after the three-day holiday.
0: That's Jack Scoville, Price Futures Group, Chicago. Some areas in the Winona, Fillmore, and Houston County region have received 5 to 7 inches of rain in the past couple of days. Van Larson with Agronomy Services Plus, Rochester, says the full extent of the damage is not known yet.
3: So our crop in general, prior to 2 days ago, I guess you'd say, it looked very good. Corn has a good color. We're over shoulder high in some of our corn. Yes, of course, anything that's in a river bottom is going to be pretty ugly looking. Hopefully the water can get away. Fortunately, the crop is, at least a corn field, the corn is tall enough that hopefully erosion is not a significant issue.
0: September corn up 0.25 cents, December down 0.75 cents, August soybeans up 3, and August live cattle down 260, August lean hogs up 170. That's a wrap-up. Good afternoon. It's time for today's Closing Market Minute on the Linder Farm Network. I'm Linda Brecky. Chicago Board of Trade prices were mixed today, last trading day of the week with the 4th of July holiday weekend. July corn to 425 up 4, September 423 up 0.25 cents, December 441 and a half down 0.75 cents. Soybeans August 1136 and a quarter up 3 cents, November 1147 and 3/4 down 1.5. August soybean meal up 20, August soybean oil up 8. And Chicago July wheat down 1.5, September down 0.25 cents, September Minneapolis wheat up 0.25 cents. August live cattle 239.22 down 260, August feeder cattle down 352, August lean hogs up 170. That's our closing market minute.

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1: From ABC News, I'm Michelle Franzen. A dangerous heat dome locked over much of the country. New York City hitting 100 degrees today, a first in 14 years. But the humidity is making it feel even hotter in the Midwest, parts of the South, and East Coast. In Washington, D.C., Asa Watson says just being out for a short time is a challenge.
2: Ridiculous. When I got in the car, it felt like I almost burned myself. Like, it was bad.
1: Security is tight in and around Washington, D.C. for America's 250th celebrations. ABC's Pierre Thomas getting a firsthand look during a security drill for law enforcement, patrolling the waters and restricted airspace.
3: The bottom line is Coast Guard deals with them, tries to warn them to get out of the restricted airspace. If they don't go, then NORAD is authorized or can be authorized to actually take them down.
1: Extreme heat could also impact travel for the holiday getaway. ABC's Matt Rivers is at Newark Liberty International in New Jersey.
4: Play saying that more than 72 million Americans will be traveling at some point over this holiday period. And if you are flying, today will be the busiest day for that. The FAA saying that they'll be handling more than 52,000 flights today. That is thousands more than it handles on a typical day. And TSA is expected to screen more than 3 million passengers today.
1: The CDC is urging Americans to take precautions to reduce the risk of mosquito bites, saying that West Nile virus is spreading faster and earlier than usual.

0: If a baby is giggling in the back seat, they're probably happy. 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

0: Minnesota News Network, I'm Sean Maloney. A pardon granted by Minnesota's Board of Pardons is drawing criticism from the Trump administration. The board, including Governor Tim Walz, pardoned Tao Lu Vang, who was convicted in 2006 of a sexual conduct crime involving a child. Vang sought the pardon in part to help fight deportation, and the victim supported his request. Minnesotans are sure to encounter mosquitoes as they try to enjoy the holiday weekend. Metropolitan Mosquito Control District spokesperson Alex Carlson says activity is starting to ramp up.
1: What we're seeing this year is we started off very below average. It was a very dry spring, so we were below the normal number of mosquitoes that we see in May and June. We started to tick up this past week, but we're still below the 10-year average. We're about half of what we normally see.
0: Carlson says despite the uptick, mosquito activity is below the 10-year average. And the co-founder of a leading Minnesota-based suicide prevention organization is being remembered for a lifetime of advocacy. Save, it says, Al Klusner died last weekend at age 96. Klusner and his wife founded the Minnesota-based group after losing two children to suicide, helping bring the issue into the public conversation nearly 40 years ago. This is MNN.
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3: A flood watch continues. Chance of severe storms this afternoon. Otherwise, cloudy skies. High temperatures reach up to 86. Southwest winds 5 to 10 miles per hour. Overcast again tonight. Chance of severe storms. Lows dip down to about 66. From the Weatherology Weather Center, I'm meteorologist Paul Frombley.

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3: Hoorah!
4: 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Here's Chris Whitting.
3: A struggling man named Charlie needed a job. 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So, Charlie and a partner built some steel strong boxes with hardened locks, and he began selling them to rich people. When one of Charlie's safes withstood a major fire with no damage to the cash inside, word got around. Business really took off, and the bankers became his biggest customers. Today, the business Charlie started is still a safe bet. It now makes bank vaults, ATMs, and much more. 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What is his last name? Diebold. Thanks to its founder, Diebold locked up a fortune. With the Success Journal, I'm Chris Whitting.
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When we come back, we'll talk to Ned Ryan, CEO of American Majority and director of the new documentary, The Thread of Liberty. 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Then we'll get your calls coming up. 800-941-SHAWN. 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
5: A flood watch continues. Cloudy skies expected tonight with a chance of severe storms. Lows level off around 66. Winds out of the south, 5 to 10 miles per hour. Chance of thunderstorms tomorrow. Daytime highs approaching 84. Cloudy skies expected. From the Weatherology Weather Center, I'm meteorologist Paul Frombley.

0: The Success Journal. Here's Chris Whitting.
1: A struggling man named Charlie needed a job. He noticed how protective others were of their cash and figured they might pay him to keep their money safe. So, Charlie and a partner built some steel strong boxes with hardened locks, and he began selling them to rich people. When one of Charlie's safes withstood a major fire with no damage to the cash inside, word got around. Business really took off, and the bankers became his biggest customers. Today, the business Charlie started is still a safe bet. It now makes bank vaults, ATMs, and much more. Next time you use a cash machine, look for Charlie's last name on the front of it. What is his last name? Diebold. Thanks to its founder, Diebold locked up a fortune. With the Success Journal, I'm Chris Whitting.
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0: Minnesota News Network, I'm Sean Maloney. Despite greater awareness and resources like the 988 Suicide and Crisis Lifeline, Save Minnesota says too many people are still dying from suicide. CEO Eric Mishy says their goal is to continue to focus on the social determinants of health.
1: Housing, access to health care, stigma, you know, how do you deal with chronic diseases and illnesses?
0: Mishy says Save also promotes safe firearm storage and other strategies aimed at preventing suicide before a crisis becomes a tragedy. Minnesota hospitals reported a record number of serious patient falls last year. The Minnesota Department of Health says 94 falls resulted in death or serious injury, including 4 fatalities. Investigators say many patients overestimated their ability to get up on their own, often to use the bathroom, while some were taking sleep or psychiatric medications. And the Minnesota BCA is investigating an officer-involved shooting in Owatonna. Police say officers responding to a mental health crisis Wednesday night came under gunfire from a 36-year-old man after a shelter-in-place order was issued. Authorities say the man stopped and shot himself. He was hospitalized. No officers or bystanders were hurt. This is MNN.
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4: A flood watch continues. Cloudy skies expected tonight with a chance of severe storms. Lows level off around 66. Winds out of the south, 5 to 10 miles per hour. Chance of thunderstorms tomorrow. Daytime highs approaching 84. Cloudy skies expected. From the Weatherology Weather Center, I'm meteorologist Paul Frombley.

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3: A flood watch continues. Cloudy skies expected tonight with a chance of severe storms. Lows level off around 66. Winds out of the south, 5 to 10 miles per hour. Chance of thunderstorms tomorrow. Daytime highs approaching 84. Cloudy skies expected. From the Weatherology Weather Center, I'm meteorologist Paul Trombley.
4: Hi, Dave. Thank you, Rachel, you both, for taking my call. I'm excited to talk to you.
5: You too. How can we help?
4: My husband and I are about 10 years out from retiring, and we are unhappy with the growth of our investments with the person we're working with. And so we're shopping around, and we started talking to a company that my brother recommended. He says that he's been making 19% earnings on his investments over the last few years with them. So my husband and I had a call with them yesterday, and I just don't understand what they're talking about when they say things like synthetic ownership of the S&P 500 with long-dated leap contracts, and they're doing hedge fund options as well, and volatility index.
5: Run away.
4: Okay.
5: I understand what they're talking about. Run away. Now, here's the other reason you run away, okay? The financial world and investing at a level where you can make millions and millions of dollars is not that complicated.
4: Okay.
5: It's really not rocket science. And so your financial advisor, their job is not to impress you with their vocabulary to the point that you have no idea what they said. I think they're speaking German. And yeah. I mean, it sounds like Charlie Brown's teacher, right? Wow, wow, wow, wow, wow, wow, wow, wow. What did he just say? I have no idea, darling. Let's get off the phone. Yeah, and so that means you run away too, because your financial person needs to have the heart of a teacher. The way that people lose money faster than anything I've ever seen in the 35 years I've been doing this is they put money in something they don't understand because some goober with a big vocabulary and a nice suit told them to do it. And okay, that's when they lose their butt, okay? So their job is to teach you. This person is not interested in doing that. This person was interested in showing you how smart they are. Run from this arrogance, okay?
4: Okay.
5: It's all over the financial world. That's why I'm so pissed off about it, okay? Because I've spent my whole life putting these concepts, putting the cookies on a shelf where everybody can reach them, and they're good cookies, you know? They taste great, but you got to be able to reach them, you know? And if you do this to people, what the guy did to you, it makes it feel like I'm not smart enough to be investing money, and you are smart enough to be investing money. You just hadn't found the right person to teach you yet.
6: And to your point, it's really, I mean, you really could, Angela, if you wanted to. I wouldn't. I'd probably go to a financial advisor. But you could go on Vanguard, Charles Schwab, anything, and open up a brokerage account, go get an S&P 500 index fund, and you'd be making those returns just doing that over the last couple of years or more, just the S&P 500. So you know, you can do very simple investing. That's not that complicated.
5: Yeah, let's try our theory right here, right now. Do you know what the S&P 500 is?
4: Yes, I do.
5: Okay. Tell me what it is.
4: Well, it's a bunch of companies that have stocks. I guess it's the largest companies, but it's 500 companies that have stocks.
5: Exactly. And the index is the most accurate measure. It's called the bellwether. It's the baseline of what the stock market, the New York Stock Exchange, has done. Okay? Mm-hmm. So basically what the S&P has done is what the stock market did, because it's the largest 500 companies on there, and what they do is basically what the market's doing, okay? The Dow Jones Industrial Average is just a handful of companies, so it's not nearly as accurate a measure of what the actual stock market's doing, okay? Now, If you know that, and then you know that in 2023, the S&P went up 26%. In 2024, it went up 25%. In 2025, it went up 18%. And so far in 2026, it's up 10%. Then you know where you could have gotten those rates of return by, like Rachel said, just falling off a log into an S&P 500 without a broker. You could have just, they call that passive investing. It's not technically, but that's what they call it. And so you're not even bothering with anything. You just go buy the simplest type of mutual fund on the planet with no commissions. And you could have made those returns in the last few years. So your brother-in-law or whoever gave you the recommendation hasn't done anything super fancy to get those returns, is Rachel's point.
6: Or he did something super complicated with these people.
5: And didn't need to. Yeah. One of the two. So I would not do business with them for two reasons. One is I don't like what they're suggesting, and two is they couldn't exp-

0: 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And the people that we vet in that world, they cannot be a SmartVestor Pro. They cannot be on our recommended list unless they have the heart of a teacher and unless they understand what we teach here, which is that basic investing is how most people get rich.
1: Yep.
0: You don't have to do super sophisticated
1: all the synthetic
0: family limited partnership synthetic bull crap, okay? You don't have to do that to get rich. You really don't. Most people just put money in good mutual funds in their 401k and they pay off their house, and that's how they get their first $5 million in net worth. What's Charles' net worth, Angela?
2: $2 million.
0: Good. Way to go. And let me guess that you got there without doing anything that had synthetic in the name.
2: Correct. And I did tell you 15 years ago.
0: Yeah.
2: And you helped me then.
0: And you probably have more money than the guy on the other end of that call.
2: Oh, well, that's a happy thought.
0: Yep, it is.
1: Well, Angela, stay on the line. Christian will pick up. We'll get you a code to log in for Investing Essentials you're doing, Dave, with George.
0: Yeah.
1: Here in a couple of weeks. So yeah, that's a great event just to watch at home, just to kind of get some basics too. But you.

0: 167 of them. So they didn't inherit their money. Where'd they get their money? On average, the typical one had invested in their 401k and had a paid-off house. That was the two big things that showed up every time. Okay? And here's what's interesting. They weren't really good at picking mutual funds. The mutual fund portfolio that the typical millionaire has is okay.
1: Mm-hmm.
0: It's average. They weren't that great at it. What they were great at was always putting money in it.
1: Consistency.
0: All the time. Every time the check came, the 401k had been deducted. There a long time. They just constant, steady, time and consistency. They put money in their mutual funds. That's what they were good at. And that's what made them rich, more than the return they got on the mutual fund because they had the perfect double backflip synthetic.
1: That's right.
0: Jeez, man, what a bunch of garbage.
1: Well, and the beauty of just compound interest. When you see that play out over time, the amount of money you actually end up having that is all interest and barely, and not as much principal, like it's wild mathematically when you start early. And that's what she said 15 years ago they started. So well done, Angela. You're
0: well done.
1: You're on the right track.
0: And just trust yourself.
1: Yes, yes, you're good.

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3: Jason's in Spokane, Washington. Hi, Jason. How are you?
4: I'm doing good. How are you doing?
3: Better than I deserve. What's up?
4: So, I graduated, or I didn't graduate. I've got some student debt, and my wife just graduated here in summer. Tragically, a year ago last August, my wife's mom died at 54 from an asthma attack, and it sent, you know, the whole family into a spiral.
3: Oh my goodness. It was horrible.
4: She had been paying my wife's student loans, and after she passed, her dad got a huge life insurance settlement from it, and said he would continue paying them. Well, when my wife graduated, she graduated with $22,000 left over on her student loans, and he is a drunk and has backed out of that. So now we have $22,000 extra dollars of debt we were not expecting to pay, and we were planning on taking our honeymoon.
3: Why did he decide not to pay it after he promised to pay it?
4: He has no reason whatsoever. Can't come up with a reason.
5: And he told her, I'm not paying for your student loans?
4: Yep.
5: Man.
4: Yeah. Yeah, we got married, it's real sad. We got married in November, and we're planning on taking our honeymoon this November when we had the money set aside for it. We've got most of it set aside, but now with $22,000 extra dollars of debt, we're questioning whether that's a good decision or not.
3: So what was her degree in?
4: Marketing. She got a marketing degree.
3: And what's she making? What's her income?
4: She's working a part-time gig that's like $400 a week, and then she just started another job that's about $4,000 a month.
3: That's the marketing gig?
4: No, the marketing gig's her side job. The marketing gig is only 10 hours a week doing social media for an interior designer.
3: Okay, so why has she not landed a position in marketing?
4: You know, she's applied to, I don't remember the exact count now, somewhere close to 100 and just...
3: Applying for jobs does not get jobs in America today. You have to actually know somebody that works there that gets you an interview. Because people apply for 5,000 jobs and they get zero responses. We had 15,000 applications come into Ramsey last year. There's no possible way we'll even talk about interviewing all those people, much less hiring them.
4: Right.
3: So applying doesn't get you there. You've got to work a system to get hired in something. I'm going to send you a copy of the book, The Proximity Principle, to get her some help getting into a position where she actually makes some money. What do you make?
4: I am in insurance. I just started a new gig helping stand up an agency again. It's a $25,000 a year salary plus commission. It's partly owned by mortgage companies, so they're going to be sending their leads, but as of now, they haven't started, so... Hopefully, $7,000 is what we were talking about a month, but, you know, I can't plan on that yet.
5: When did you start?
4: Just crossed my first month.
3: And what kind of insurance is this?
4: Got property casualty business.
3: You're not going to be making $7,000 a month anytime soon, honey. You know the business?
4: Yeah, no, I've been in insurance. This is my third year in insurance. I currently own an insurance agency that I'm selling.
3: Why are you selling it?
4: The independent side. The captive company I work for is shareholder owned, and they don't treat their employees well, so I moved over to the independent side.
3: Okay, that's a good move. I like that. Well, you know that your P&C is as earned, and it takes a while to build a book of business that brings in $7,000, right?
4: Right. It's an established book of business that I'm stepping into. It's just the.
3: Oh, I thought you said you just stood up the agency.
4: No, we're standing it up again, sorry.
3: Again. Oh, so there's a book of business laying there that you're going to walk into.
4: Yes, sir.
3: Oh, okay. That's different. Okay, I understand. All right, fun. Okay, so all of that to say that you guys have...

0: incomes, and it's fair to say that in 1 year your income will have come way up, and she will have landed a marketing position, and her income will have come way up. And it's very sad that in the middle of all this tragedy with her mother, that her father has lost his integrity. But what that means is that we're going to be very careful with him for the rest of our lives. We can love him, but it will not involve anything of any kind of a business transaction ever.
1: Right.
0: Because 100% of the time, this guy cannot be trusted.
1: Right.
0: You can still love him, and that's just dad. He's not a good dude in his integrity, but otherwise, and that's just sad. It's heartbreaking, but you can't make him do it. He should follow through on his word, obviously. It's trashy. But, I'm with you. You just pay it and be done with it and put it in the rearview mirror as fast as you possibly can. How much have you guys gotten savings?
1: We got a $1,000 buffer every month, $1,000 emergency fund, and then currently about $5,000 in savings.
0: For your honeymoon?
1: Yeah, initially. Yeah. And not as big of a buffer now with the debt.
0: Yeah, now it's going to go to the debt. Because this is the only debt the two of you have.
1: No, I have $40,000 in student loans, and she has $20,000 now.
0: You have or had?
2: Have.
0: Oh, okay. Well, yeah.
2: So y'all got $62,000 now to be working with.
0: Okay, yeah.
1: Correct.
0: Yeah, mm-hmm. So no, there's not going to be a big trip or no big honeymoon. Mm. We're going to be putting the $5,000 on the smallest debt, which is hers, and list your debt smallest to largest and work like crazy people and don't go out to eat and don't go on vacations. And this is a vacation, sadly.
2: She needs to find 3 more of those accounts to help social on the side too, right? Buff that up to $1,000 a month
0: While she's waiting to land the better job. Mm-hmm. And again, Christian will pick up and send you a copy of that book and hopefully that'll help her actually land something. So Ken Coleman, that was with us for many years, wrote that book, and the proximity principle. What we have discovered is in the digital world that people sit at their computer looking for a job, and they fill out applications, and they consider that job hunting. It's not, because it does not work, okay? Because, again, we hired last year at Ramsey, we hired about 150 people. We had 15,000 applications because people sit at their computer and fill out applications. And so we basically have to put an AI tool on them and go through them and throw 98% of them in the trash without even looking at them. And so how would you get hired at a place like Ramsey if you were in marketing? We hired a bunch of marketers last year, her type of position. Well, the way it normally will happen is that you know someone that knows someone that works here, and they at least get your application out of the pile in front of someone to look at. There's no guarantee after that. The application may suck. You may not be qualified. We might not even call you. But at least you can get it looked at. And even better, would you at least talk to my friend's friend?
2: Yep.
0: Or this person that was a Financial Peace University coordinator for 20 years in Kansas City calls and says, hey, so-and-so that's a friend of mine just made app. Would you all look at that?
2: That's everywhere. For but most not, places, it is
0: who you
2: such
0: know, not
2: an
0: in
2: advantage.
0: A not in a toxic sense, like you get a job because you knew somebody. That's not it.
2: No, you get
0: an
2: looked
0: interview.
2: At. Mm-hmm.
0: And then you get the job on your merit. And that's how it really happens in the real world today. If you just throw stacks and stacks and stacks and stacks of applications out there and call that job hunting, you're wasting your time. Don't bother, because you're not going to get a job. No one gets a job that way in today's world. So, folks, I mean, well, I put in 500 applications and no one called me. Well, of course they didn't. That's what I was just talking about. Of course they didn't call you. So do something to set yourself apart in some way to at least get someone to at least laugh at you, if nothing else. But at least notice that you're breathing, you know? Something. Do something like that. And don't get laughed at. But, I mean, but the idea being that
2: Get connected to a person, not just a system.
0: Filling out applications on the internet is not job hunting. It's a waste of time. The proximity principle will help you with that.

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1: Today's question comes from Chrissy in West Virginia. My husband and I have four daughters. When our oldest daughter got married 8 years ago, we were able to contribute a modest amount towards her wedding because of our financial situation. Our second daughter is now engaged, and we are in a much stronger financial position than we were back then. Is it fair to contribute more toward her wedding than we did for our oldest daughter, or should we give all of our daughters the same amount of money to keep things equal? I'm more on the equal side, but I would say 8 years ago, there's a cost difference of what it cost 8 years ago than today. So I think you could probably factor in some level of inflation and all the things. In 2018, that was a different world. So I would kind of price out and just see what the what a similar value would be. So I'd be okay if it was a little bit more just because it's a different time. But I would not, I don't know if I would significantly.
2: You and your sister didn't spend the same.
1: We didn't.
2: Nope.
1: Did she have more?
2: You were raised in a household where we told our children that fair is where the tilt-a-whirl is.
1: No, Sharon Ramsey is a communist, basically, when it comes to Christmas. Yeah, my mother
2: makes sure.
1: She
2: wants everything to be even. That's true.
1: Wait, what?
2: That's true. Yeah, y'all didn't have the same budget.
1: Because of inflation?
2: No. You didn't have the same budget. Neither did your brother. None of the three of you did. It was situational. It's not a matter of which one kid we love more or anything like that. It's just a matter of that's what the situation was and this is what we did. And that was the amount of money.
1: We got married like 18 months, 2 years.
2: Yeah.
1: Did your life change that drastically
2: No, it wasn't because of that. It was, she has a reason. I didn't have a reason. I just said, this is what we're doing.
1: All right.
2: Counseling on the air, people, right
1: not
2: here.
1: Counseling.
2: Ramsey family secrets
1: confession.
2: Are coming out.
1: It's confession.
2: No, I'm not confessing.
1: You just loved Denise more. I
2: didn't say she got more. I just said it was different.
1: What? Is it because our venues were different?
2: I said you didn't get the same amount. That's all I said. I didn't say who got more.
1: Okay. Well, then you answer Chrissy. Answer Chrissy. I would say I would be more inclined to be more.
2: You're more like your mother. We want it to be more even.
1: Yeah, I probably would.
2: Okay.
1: That's where I lean. But I don't have kids that got married or have been married, but apparently you have had three children.
2: And I don't think you guys had the same amount in your mutual funds when you graduated from college either. But I didn't,
1: That would be fair. Just because of growth.
2: Yeah, well, and different investments and different amounts going in at different times.
1: Okay, so you would tell Chrissy... You give however your heart leads.
2: Yeah, just and
1: of how it is.
2: I don't think it is an indication that you love your children differently. If the amount that goes to their wedding is different.
1: Oh, you're backpedaling a little bit. I get it. Mm-hmm.
2: I didn't say I love someone differently. I just said the money was different.
1: I'm kidding.
2: This is so funny.
1: Great. I didn't know. I thought we were all pretty in the same ballpark, but apparently
2: I didn't say you weren't in the same ballpark. I just said it wasn't the same. That's all I said.
1: Okay.
2: All right. And because I'm not worried about that. That's not. What's the right thing to
1: 15,
2: do for this kid given our situation?
1: So it's fine.
2: Yeah. And if you feel like it's, you give one $50,000 and the other one got $20,000 and you want to help the first one that you gave $20,000 because it's substantially different, less than half, right? Mm-hmm. And you want to give them a $10,000 or $15,000 gift or something, that's fine. That's fine. But
1: sure.
2: I'm not going to sit and try to figure out to the nth degree shrimp cost at the dadgum reception.
1: Yeah,
2: and we've got to make everything even.
1: No, I'm not saying you

0: have to like nickel and dime every single thing. But an 8-year difference.
1: Your mother might. Yeah. She might.
0: Apparently she didn't.
1: No, she didn't on that. She wasn't in control
0: of that. Communism only happens at Christmas time. We literally get a check.
1: The Ramsey Communist Christmas.
0: It's like $9. You've got to be kidding. 24 cents.
1: Exactly. She does, she will write a check.
0: You don't have to write us a $9. We're fine. You are good. You can just.
1: You do get the exact stinking amount. That's right. And that probably comes from her upbringing. But all right. Denise is in Seattle. Hi, Denise. How are you?
2: Better than I deserve, Dave.
1: Good. How can we help?
2: Well, where do I start? I've been in education for 20 years. My husband and I have been married for 18, and we have dreamed of having our own business for a long time. We've been saving. We have paid off almost all of our debt we still owe on our home. But we've paid off all of our cars, all of our student loans. And we, after taking your class about 10 years ago, we paid down all of our credit cards. So all that to say that we have very little debt, and we have been saving for the business for a long time. So we already signed a lease on a building. We want to open up a coffee shop bakery. We have partners, and so we're half and half. We build out alone, not including any of the equipment or the capital we need for employees, is going to cost us $183,000. That was almost all of what we had saved so far. And so in order to cover the equipment costs, and in the capital that we need to open up, we decided to take out a HELOC on our home. It was only $95,000, but that's still not enough. And we were looking into other types of loans in order to open up. I know.
1: Oh, man, you've made a mess.
2: I knew you'd say that. You said, don't call him. He's going to tell us not to do it.
1: It's too late. You've already done it.
0: You're $300,000 in the hole.
1: Oh, my God. How many cups of coffee is that before you actually make your money back? Yeah. In Seattle. Nobody's had a coffee shop in Seattle before. This is new.
2: It's very loved, though.
1: It's loved? You're not open.
2: The business in general. It's something we know, and we
1: apparently not.
2: Apparently,
1: you don't know what it costs to operate it.
2: Yeah,
0: Denise, if y'all keep going down this road, you're going to be half a million dollars into this business.
1: Yeah. You're going to be bankrupt.
0: And the restaurant business, what's the stat on that?
1: 80% are gone in 5 years.
2: Right, I know. Yeah.
1: Yeah, but you don't act like you know.
0: You don't feel stressed about it.
1: You borrowed $90,000 on your home.
0: And $183,000 in another loan.
1: Savings. No, that was savings.
0: It's gone, though.
2: This dream that we've had,
1: Yeah, but you're turning your dream into a nightmare, kid.
2: I didn't mention the fact that we partnered up on a restaurant in 2022, and it did very well. We were a minority owner. So we have had some success in the field.
1: And you told me it took $183,000 to build this out, and then you came back looking for another $90,000, and then you came back looking for another batch, I'd fire you for incompetence.
2: Mm-hmm. Mm-hmm.
1: So you may know what you're doing, but I can't see it in this phone call.
2: Mm-hmm.
1: You didn't lay out your pro forma with a basic inventory list and a basic business pro forma of what it takes to get this thing opening and started cash flowing. Instead, you just keep spending money like you're in Congress, and you're still not even open.
2: Right.
1: You're scaring me to death. I mean, you guys are going to do what you're going to do. I don't know. I'm with your husband. I'm not sure why you called. I mean, you prefaced this with, we went through all your classes, Dave. We got out of debt. Why? So we could go back in debt and call it a dream. Oh, baby girl. Oh, you're killing me. I'm so sorry. No, I would not have done any of this. And no, I'm not going to tell you to do any of it more. And I'm sorry that I hope you can figure out a way to scratch around and get it open.

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5: 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Gina is in Phoenix. Hi, Gina. How are you?
6: Well, I'm doing great.
5: Good.
6: What's up? Have a question of what would Dave and Sharon do?
5: Okay.
6: My husband and I started a construction company at the beginning of this year. We're learning a lot. We still have a whole lot more to learn. He builds the homes. And I pay the bills, I am the bookkeeper, I request the draws. And my son, my oldest son, is helping us with the tech part. And he recently found out that I go through all my husband's emails to find contracts and bills that he's paid and approved. And he wants to put a stop to that. And he says that I should not have any access to his emails or his passwords, even though we're co-owners.
5: Your son is
6: and
5: a tech nerd geek. He's not a relationship expert. That's ridiculous. Of course you should have access to your husband's stuff. Sharon Ramsey has 100% access to any of my technology. I have
6: even
5: nothing in there that
6: email.
5: I'm ashamed of.
6: Even your business emails.
5: Anything she wants to see anywhere,
7: and she
5: anytime, and occasionally she does.
7: But she would leave the laptop. This was probably 10, 15 years ago. She would leave her laptop with your email just on the counter as the fan. Like, we could all just go look at Dave's email if we wanted to.
5: I don't
7: to.
5: Have any secrets.
7: Yes. I mean,
5: I don't care. I don't have anything to hide. And here's another one. About a year ago, I put the Apple Find My iPhone thing. Wherever my iPhone is, my wife can look at her iPhone and figure out where I am at any time.
7: Location sharing.
5: Because I don't go anywhere that I'm ashamed of. And I put it on hers, too, because she loses her stinking iPhone about once a day, and I can find it that way. But I also know where she is, and because she forgets to tell me she has a Mahjong championship four doors down, and I get home and she's not there, and I'm like, where's Sharon? So now I know where she is. But you know, 100% of the passwords are shared, 100% of the bank accounts are shared, 100% transparency. There's no reason to hide unless you have something to hide.
7: Why? What did he do it at? Was he saying it like from a tech? Yeah, a tech nerd.
5: He's a tech nerd.
7: Perspective of security or no? I'm at. You said tech nerd.
5: He said it's inappropriate.
6: He just said I should not be messing with his emails. I don't delete anything. I just go through them. He just said that he doesn't give his wife any passwords and
5: he
6: that
5: should.
6: His boss would never, of course. But I'm like, this is a different relationship.
5: It's not
6: situation.
5: A boss. It's your husband. No, 100%.
7: Yep, you're fine.
5: I would imagine you can get into any of Winston's.
7: Oh, I know Winston. Mm-hmm. He's 100%. Got 12. Him, we're not probably the best secure people, but we have two passwords.

0: we use basically for everything. So
1: yeah,
0: I
1: well, we do too. Yeah, like we.
0: Oh yeah, that.
1: If you knew our password, you could get into any hotel safe wherever.
0: Instagram, you can go through any DM. I mean, like, yeah, that's. It's just. It is what it is.
1: I don't have any secrets.
0: There's nothing I wouldn't show him. Would not want to show him. So I'm trying to figure out. Yeah. Anyways, that's the answer.
1: No. Yeah. The answer is your son is who's inappropriate.
2: All right. Thank you so much. I win.
0: You're good,
2: I
0: Gina.
2: Win.
0: You win. Absolutely.
1: Yeah. Oh, and by the way, my personal assistant can go through my emails to do what you do for your husband from a business perspective. She
2: love it.
1: Jenny can go through my emails because I don't have anything in there that's a secret. There's no big dark cloud. I mean, there's no pay no attention to the men behind the curtain. There's no man behind the curtain. It just is, you know? And so she can go through there and go,
0: John
1: hey, Dave.
0: John Deloney would say your phones, that you have every right to check your spouse's phone.
1: Yeah.
0: I mean,
1: I don't go on porn sites, so she's not going to discover that when she goes on my phone. So it's not a problem, you know? And I'm not doing stuff or going places that I'm worried about or ashamed of or saying things. And I quit putting things in emails about 3 lawsuits ago. So nothing goes into an email anymore. It, you know, because it's discoverable, and then I get to answer for my mouth in the middle of a dadgum.
0: Dave has an attitude. Yeah. No way.
1: No way.
0: No.
1: Who knew? Well, the judge saw
0: no.
1: it. So there you go. Yeah. The opposing counsel
0: Dave
1: was questioning me
0: no.
1: about this. Yeah.
0: No.
1: But that's Dave. Do you often say
0: yeah.
1: that? Yeah, I say that kind of crap all the time. But it just was in an email. Yeah. So oh well. Anyway, it's just that's the thing. So no, 100% transparency, and this is where people get into problems in marriages and in relationships. And when you have things to hide, or when you feel like you have the right to a secret life to the side, these are my friend Stephen Mansfield wrote a book, 11 Signs That a Leader Is Going to Crash, and one of them is extreme privacy.
0: Mm.
1: They're building a separate life to the side somewhere.
0: They don't want anyone
1: and that
0: to see.
1: And that sets them up and allows them then to fantasize about going places they shouldn't go or doing things they shouldn't do, mm-hmm. and then they do.
0: Mm-hmm.
1: And because it's all secret. And that's one of the reasons you see these leaders. Well, so-and-so was discovered, and they did this and this. Yeah, well, that's what happened. That's why that pastor
0: hit
1: the wall.
0: And there's a spiritual lesson, too, of bringing things into the light. When things are seen and exposed, like... it's there.
1: Yeah.
0: It's there, right? But when things are hidden off to the side, you can't have access to this thing or that thing. I'm going to keep it over here. Starts to get weird.
1: Yeah, it's the same thing as hiding your Target bags under the bed, you know. So my husband doesn't know about my spending, you know.
0: Oh, yeah.
1: And my wife doesn't know about this gun. You know, why? I mean, because you're ashamed. You shouldn't have done it. That's why. And there's a, you know, it's accountability mm-hmm. in the relationship. No, that's an interesting question. But I will say, Gina, the reason I was making fun of your son was because the people I find in the tech world would have more of a pin because of security, and they have this different view of privacy than I do, especially in relationships. And so that's where your son's. That's why I was picking on him about being a nerd, because he fits the stereotype. I've got guys working here that would do the exact same thing. They'd say the exact same thing, and they'd be wrong too. But you know, they're techno, and they're all worried about privacy and security and cybersecurity, and you can't get your password out. You got to change your password every 14 seconds, and you're driving me crazy. I can't live my life for keeping up with all your freaking passwords and your multi-factor logins. You're killing me. So yeah, it's just, I can't get anything done for screwing around with this stuff, but it's the same bucket of thing where, and it also comes into this thing where we keep our money separate because we really have separate lives because we've never really completely put all in on the marriage.
0: Yeah. I mean, that it's the same mindset of people that say, well, I'm going to keep my money here
1: mm-hmm.
0: and then
1: I can do
0: his,
1: what I want to do
0: and I'm going to get to, yes.
1: And I'm not accountable.
0: Yeah,
1: and
0: people that
1: I'm
0: do that.
1: I'm married to you. I sleep with you, but I'm not accountable to
0: yeah,
1: you.
0: Yeah, and
1: it's
0: I think
1: just dumb.
0: Yeah, and it's not that every person that has a separate checking account is doing something immoral. I'm not saying
1: no.
0: that, but it's the again, it's the intentionality, it's the motivation of I get to do my own thing in this, and you just break down a marriage when that is your primary motivation. Now, in the budget, yes, have your own line item. I have a Rachel line item. There's a Winston line item. You can go spend money on what you want.

0: but it's agreed upon, it's talked about, and there's nothing shameful about it. Yeah. And so
1: it's transparency.
0: Yep. Yep.
1: You know you're old when you have find my iPhone because she loses her iPhone.
0: No, I lose mine all the time too.
1: You might be old. Thank you, Jeff Foxworthy, yes. Right?
0: Or
1: I love it.
0: Or you're a little bit, or you're doing 18 things at once.
1: Hey, happy 4th of July, America. 250 years, you big, beautiful beast. We love you. We love you, America. Absolutely awesome. That puts this hour of the Ramsey Show in the books. We'll be back with you before you know it. In the meantime, remember, there's ultimately only one way to financial peace, and that's to walk daily with the Prince of Peace, Christ Jesus.

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2: From ABC News, I'm Dave Packer. A dangerous heat wave blanketing more than two dozen states with triple-digit temperatures. New York City hitting 100 degrees today, first time in a decade. ABC News meteorologist Melissa Griffin.
3: These extreme heat warnings stretch all the way to Kansas City, Missouri, right down into the Gulf Coast as well. It's not just today. Again, tomorrow we're dealing with the same heat, feeling nearly 110 degrees up and down the I-95 corridor all the way down to the Gulf Coast. It still feels like 102 in Indianapolis, 101 in Chicago.
2: The extreme heat as Americans hit the road and the skies and what's expected to be the busiest day of the Independence holiday. ABC's Matt Rivers at Newark International Airport.
4: Blay saying that more than 72 million Americans will be traveling at some point over this holiday period. And if you are flying, today will be the busiest day for that. The FAA saying that they'll be handling more than 52,000 flights today. That is thousands more than it handles on a typical day. And TSA is expected to screen more than 3 million passengers today.
2: The June jobs report showed just 57,000 jobs were added, half of what was expected. ABC's Selena Wang.
5: The unemployment rate went down as more people left the labor force. The share of the working age population that's either working or looking for work, that fell to the lowest in 5 years. And economists say it's a bad combination when you have fewer people in the job market as well as fewer people getting jobs. The data also showing that wage gains just simply have not been keeping up with rising prices, something that consumers have been struggling now for quite a while.
2: But those lower employment numbers prompted buying on Wall Street, investors thinking lower employment could lead to an interest rate cut. The daredevil couple who got engaged at the top of the Empire State Building have been released from jail following a brief court appearance. The couple did not enter pleas to multiple felonies, including reckless endangerment and burglary. They're due back in court next month. You're listening to ABC News.
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4: Viewers pulled a trapped man from the rubble. Hey, he was trapped for more than a week. To safety in Venezuela today. Cheers as 43-year-old Hern Alberto Gil Flores was freed from the basement of a collapsed shopping center. ABC's Lama Hassan has more from London.
5: He was finally rescued from the basement of a shopping center that had collapsed. And as you can imagine, he emerged to huge cheers from the rescue teams. There have been heart-wrenching scenes since those two earthquakes hit that measured 7.2 and 7.5 magnitude.
4: At least 27 people were killed in Kyiv after Russian drones and missiles bombarded the Ukrainian capital. Ukrainian President Volodymyr Zelensky was at the site of the attack, where he said he still hoped President Trump's son-in-law Jared Kushner and Special Envoy Steve Witkoff would visit Ukraine.
6: They have to come to see, to understand, and to explain to President, and then to answer in a very polite manner how Steve Witkoff can. To Russia, what they have to do. Quickly sit, negotiate, stop this war.
4: Texas Republican Congresswoman Monica De La Cruz is condemning the immigration arrest of a nun in McAllen, Texas. Sister Letitia Ubwaja, a Nigerian national, was released from custody after a few hours. Representative De La Cruz writing immigration enforcement should target violent criminals. Dave Packer, ABC News.
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13: A flood watch continues. Cloudy skies expected tonight with a chance of severe storms. Lows level off around 66. Winds out of the south, 5 to 10 miles per hour. Chance of thunderstorms tomorrow. Daytime highs approaching 84. Cloudy skies expected. From the Weatherology Weather Center, I'm meteorologist Paul Frombley

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0: CEO Eric Mishy says their goal is to continue to focus on the social determinants of health.
1: Housing, access to health care, stigma. You know, how do you deal with chronic diseases and illnesses?
0: Mishy says SAVE also promotes safe firearm storage and other strategies aimed at preventing suicide before a crisis becomes a tragedy. Minnesota hospitals reported a record number of serious patient falls last year. The Minnesota Department of Health says 94 falls resulted in death or serious injury, including 4 fatalities. Investigators say many patients overestimated their ability to get up on their own, often to use the bathroom, while some were taking sleep or psychiatric medications. And the Minnesota BCA is investigating an officer-involved shooting in Owatonna. Police say officers responding to a mental health crisis Wednesday night came under gunfire from a 36-year-old man after a shelter-in-place order was issued. Authorities say the man stopped and shot himself. He was hospitalized. No officers or bystanders were hurt. This is MNN.
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9: 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Great to have you. Thanks. I appreciate you stopping by the Joe Pag Show for your Thursday. Thanks a lot for being here. There's a lot going on. We've got great interviews with Ruthie Bloom, also with Mark Lucas. Don't miss any of that. If you've got a veteran in your life, or if you're a veteran, you're going to want to hear from Mark Lucas. If you're somebody who's concerned about what's happening with Iran, as I've said consistently, the Iran story, the Iran war, the military operation, whatever the hell it is, that is by far the biggest story on the planet right now. And when I bring it up, a lot of you aren't engaged by it. I'm not here to say you've got to be engaged by it, but it's a very important story. What happens after almost 50 years of theocratic rule in Iran is very important to the Persian people. It's very important to the entirety of the Middle East, especially our friends in Israel. It's very important to us because if Iran could, it would use a nuclear weapon against us. Before I move on, though, we tried to get him yesterday and the phone wasn't working right. Let's see if it does today. Rudy?
10: JP!
9: Rudy!
10: JP!
9: Are you serious, dude? What is going on? Are you just playing with me now? Can you hear me or what?
10: Yes, I can hear you.
9: Okay, talk to me. What's on your mind, Rudy? Let's go. Yeah, see, Rudy, you got to get a new phone. You know what I mean, Paulo? Rudy's got to get a new phone now. Two straight days, I've tried to give him the chance to get on the air and tell me what he thinks.
11: Yeah, that's not good. Not good.
9: I mean, I didn't know if he was repeating himself on purpose. I mean, what the hell is going on? Rudy, my God, dude, do you have the same phone you had 21 years ago when you started calling my show? Stop. We want to hear from you, but we're going to have to get a new phone. Sucky cell phone award goes to Rudy. All right. I don't want to, again, beat a dead dog is a dead, kick a dead dog, beat a dead horse. I think it's the, I think that's what it is. But the transgender stuff has got to be talked about. When you've got children who are growing up being told that you can be anything you want to be, you can be a dog, you can be a cat, you can be a girl if you're a boy, be a boy if you're a girl, we have failed as a society. Now, those who are radical have succeeded in pushing what it is they want to push. The Supreme Court the other day ruled that, yes, states can make rules. I think it was 6-3. States can make rules saying biological boys or men cannot compete in biological girls or women's sports. And I guess it would happen vice versa as well. Well, they can't pretend that they are anyway. And the fact that we have to say the word biological is dumb. You're either a male or you're a female. That's it. No, James Tallarico, there are not six genders. There aren't. There are two human sexes, male and female. Sex and gender are interchangeable as words. They're synonyms. So if you tell your son that he's a daughter and you're giving him so-called puberty blockers, which really aren't, they're off-label, and you tell him to act like a girl and you don't correct him when he wants to act like a girl, he's still a boy. It's still your son. Doesn't matter what you think otherwise. It really doesn't. You can call me anything you want to call me. It doesn't matter what you think. There are fixed things in life and there are variable things in life. What about intersex or hermaphrodites? Well, if they've got a Y in their chromosomes, they're male. The only thing that isn't male is somebody who doesn't have a Y. They're all X's. That's it. It's not complicated. This

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